0: weighing in on Iran.
1: Appearing on Larry O'Connor's program on Salem News Channel, Katie McFarland discussed how regional energy infrastructure is reducing Iran's leverage over global oil markets.
2: While nobody's been paying attention, the Strait of Hormuz is becoming less relevant by the minute because countries in the Middle East are building pipelines to avoid the Strait of Hormuz, and they're also sending their tankers to the United States to fill up with American oil.
1: McFarland says the trend gives the United States greater strategic influence in the region. Willie Nelson, The White House.
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0: Five family members are found dead after flash flooding in Utah.
4: Five family members who had set out for a day of hiking were killed after a flash flood swept through canyons of southern Utah Friday, according to law enforcement officials. The victims were a captain in the Provo, Utah Fire Department, his wife, and their sons, according to fire officials. A daughter who was not on the trip survived. The Wayne County Sheriff's Office says the family arrived Friday at Sunglow Campground in scenic Red Rock Canyon. Although the Sheriff's Office did not identify the victims, the Provo Fire Department confirmed in a social media post that Fire Captain Spencer Long and his family members were killed. I'm Julie Walker.
0: Andrew Tate and his brother have been arrested in Miami. The social media influencers with millions of followers were arrested by federal marshals Saturday on criminal charges of rape and sex trafficking in the UK. Breaking news and analysis at townhall.com. A mix-up triggers a lawsuit.
5: Kyle Bylin is part of a lawsuit suing Unity Medical Center in Grafton, North Dakota for being switched at birth and sent home with the wrong family 38 years ago.
6: My bassinet had Kyle Bylin on it, right? But I was born 10 to 12 hours before Kyle Bylin as Jeremy Morrison.
5: Kyle uncovered the mix-up after taking an at-home test he chose randomly during a Christmas gift exchange. That led to his biological aunt on a genealogy platform. The hospital is not disputing there was a switch, but says records and staff are hard to find after almost four decades. I'm Lisa Dwyer.
0: New data shows the World Cup raised consumer spending around the U.S. in June. The Bank of America Institute found that consumer spending using credit and debit cards increased over 6% from a year ago. That's the biggest jump in over 4 years. More on these stories at townhall.com.
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10: Mostly cloudy as we go through the night with lows in the lower 60s, a light northwest wind, a mix of clouds and sunshine on Monday with highs topping out in the upper 80s. Skies become mostly cloudy Monday night, lows in the mid 60s, partly sunny Tuesday and hot with highs in the lower 90s. You can always get the latest weather at theanswerportland.com. I'm meteorologist Matthew Harding on AM 1640, The Answer.
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12: 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I'm Eric Clements here with co-host David Clark.
13: Yes, sir.
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14: Good morning.
12: And we are live on remote at Gerald Jones Ford in Augusta, Georgia, next to the Augusta Mall. 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They build websites, and if you have a website that you need some take your business up to the next level there, just go to Kingdom Web Pros. And we do want to welcome our newest listeners, W232CF Mobile, Alabama, and WERL in Wausau, Wisconsin. And we appreciate you riding with the CNC Auto Show. And here's the game plan. Throw a tech tip quiz out, and then I have been dying to hear this story about David Clark's report on his ride in Waymo. So here's the tech tip quiz first. And, of course, the winner will be bestowed an honorary type position. And the let's see here. Two men by the exact same truck, same trim, same color, off the same lot, on the same afternoon. Both trucks will drive themselves down the interstate hands-free. One of those pays $50 a month for it. The other man pays nothing. And his works just as good as the other. Nobody hacked into it. Nobody's stealing anything. Same truck, same software. How is one person paying, one person's not paying? If you know the answer, 800-224-9090. And David, you got to tell me about your Waymo ride. How? Where were you at, and what was it like?
13: So I was in Arizona this past week working with a group of shops that I work with there, and you know, we've talked about it a couple times on the, you know, during our breaks about Waymo. Definitely talked about it on the shop on the show. So I said I would, if I'm in one of these places, got a Waymo, I'll get in it and try it. So I went to a shop and I looked up the Waymo app while I was outside the service area. So I had to take a lift to an In-N-Out. So I went to In-N-Out and had dinner. If I'm on the West Coast, I'm going to In-N-Out to get me a good burger and fries. Just got to do that.
12: Yeah.
13: So from there, I saw I was going to be in the area where I could use the Waymo, and I ordered it up to take me back to the hotel. And let me tell you, like, it was super simple. I got on the app, I downloaded it. It already had my Apple Pay information in there. So paid for it right there, ordered it exactly what time I wanted to be there. But the one problem was there when I went out to the car and I went to try and get in it.
12: Yeah.
13: I started trying to get the door handle to open, and the friggin' door handle wouldn't come open.
12: Uh-huh.
13: And so then I looked down at my phone and said, unlock the door.
12: Oh, no.
13: So I hit the button and the door handle pops out. Like, uh-huh. I mean, I have literally like pushed this thing in, and in the video I sent you can see me sitting there struggling with the door handle, and I'm sitting there snatching on the same, like, I can't even get in the car. Uh-huh. And I was like, well, you idiot, you just got to hit the button that says unlock
12: the
13: door.
12: So that's to make sure that you're getting in the right Waymo.
13: I guess so.
12: Yeah.
13: So, you know, I felt like it was super cool. You get in, it welcomes you. It knew my name. It knew who I was. you can set the temperature to the car before it ever gets to you. So, like, if you want it on 65 degrees, you can do that. You can hook up your own music to it. So,
12: and was there any kind of, like, crown sitting on the dash or any of those type things?
13: There was, it was
14: the old New York cabbies from, like, the 80s and 90s little plastic crown.
12: Yeah, you always got to have that big crown.
14: Oh, my gosh.
13: So, it gave me, so on the app, it tells you, like, where the pickup point is, and it uses your GPS on your phone to walk you to where the pickup point's going to be.
14: Yeah.
13: So I'm sitting there waiting. I get in the car, and it, you know, once I'm ready to go, you hit the button that says start the ride, and, man, it takes off. And I got to say, it was super smooth, like, watching it and just hanging out. And I was thinking the whole time I was sitting there recording with my glasses on, I'm like, man, this is intense. Like, I'm not doing anything, and there's nobody driving this car except for the computer. So, but it, you know.
12: Well, you didn't go through any construction zones, though.
13: I definitely made sure I was outside of that.
12: Yeah. You don't want construction zones right now. I think they're working that problem out, but they're right now, there's certain roads they won't let them go on because of not knowing what to do in a construction zone.
13: But, like, it, you know, on the screens, like, you've got a screen right there in the back seat that you can kind of see how far you're going. And then there's a screen on the dash, and it actually shows all the cars around you as it's monitoring everything that's going on as you're riding this thing. And then, you know, as I got to about 2 minutes before it was going to drop me off, it just came on and started talking to me. Hey, we're about to reach your destination. You know, make sure you got your phone and your, you know, anything you've left in the seats. Just make sure you got all that so you get ready to leave. So I had a good experience with it. That the next morning when I went to the airport, I was telling Jamie, I was packing my room up and I was getting everything ready, and it's 3:30 in the morning. And so I got on the Waymo app, and I could do immediate or I could do different times. So I scheduled it for about 10 minutes after that, so I'd have enough time to get everything together and get downstairs and get to where I needed to be. And it showed right up. Jumped in the car. I knew how to unlock the door this time.
12: Yeah. Is there any kind of button you could push when you're in there, sort of have a conversation with you?
13: I don't know. I got nervous about touching too much stuff in there. I didn't want to cause too many problems.
14: It's like, hey Siri or hey Alexa.
13: Yeah.
14: Hey Waymo.
13: But what was interesting was when I went to get in my Waymo to go to the airport, there was a guy right behind me. He was like, oh, is that your Waymo? I was like, yeah, that's my Waymo. And got in it. Well, it pulled down this alley and it turned itself around like I'm sitting in there and to get back and go towards the airport.
12: So, now, there's some models being built now. I forgot the name of this one, but you don't have to turn around. I mean, the vehicle goes both directions just as easy. It goes in reverse as easy as it does forward.
13: Yeah.
12: Yeah, you're just sitting. The passengers are facing each other, and it can go this way or it can go that way. It don't really matter to the car.
13: So, you know, I don't know. I mean, where it dropped me off at the airport was not in the departure area where I normally get dropped off in the airport. So I had to go up a couple floors. So, you know, that was kind of a downfall. And I don't know if that was because of where those things go in and out of.
12: Uh-huh.
13: But, I mean, overall, I thought it was a good experience. I'd probably use it again.
12: Sounds beautiful. All right. So so we had our
13: update.
14: maybe one day.
12: All right. We want to talk. Oh, yeah, we got time to do this.
13: Yeah.
12: A Newman, Georgia guy was on I-85. He was going a little over the speed limit, but not much, when a police officer turned on the blue lights. Woo, woo, woo, woo. The 21-year-old driver sped up to 140 miles an hour.
14: Running from GSP?
12: Yeah, running.
14: That
12: running from Georgia State Patrol. The officer finally did a pit maneuver on the vehicle. Boom, spun her around. The guy got felony charges for all kind of crazy driving that he was doing. Here's the kicker. The officer was trying to pull over the car next to him. He didn't even want him. He wasn't planning on pulling him over at all. But the guy panicked and took off. And, of course, once he got up to 140, then it was a sure thing he was going to be in trouble.
14: What was he driving at 140 miles an hour?
12: I wondered that also. It didn't say what kind of car it was. Let's assume it was a Mustang. Yeah. Cause it,
13: a Mach-E.
12: 140 miles an hour, I would say it would do that.
13: Jamie,
12: Yeah. All right.
13: So you don't want to talk about the monkey.
12: We need to take a quick break, but don't go anywhere. The conversation doesn't stop. You can keep watching us on Facebook and also ccautoshow.com, and we'll be right back.

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0: Florida CNC Auto Show. I'm David. I'm here with Aaron and Jamie, and we are at Gerald Jones Ford in Augusta, Georgia on Riceboro Road. What an iconic location, too, in Augusta, right?
1: Yeah.
0: Like, remember when this was Bobby Jones Ford and the big white building as you came down
2: the
0: Bobby Jones Expressway?
1: Yeah.
0: I mean, it was something to see, and Andy's done a fantastic job with the remodel of this place with Ford's new update. I mean, it looks amazing.
2: Beautiful
0: store. Car dealerships today with what consumers walk into is just insane.
1: Yeah.
0: With how nice they are.
2: Yeah.
0: And it's an experience, no doubt. So
1: we have different we have to meet the brand that we represent. We have to meet their standards and criteria.
0: Yeah. Mm-hmm. So, I mean, it's you see these things every, probably 4 or 5 years. They redo the buildings and the makeup and how it looks. And, Andy does a phenomenal job. He's got several different brands that he represents here in Augusta. And, again, love.
2: And all of them are really nice-looking stores.
0: Oh, absolutely.

0: So yeah. I love independence. I love local business owners, and he's done a fantastic job of growing his brand here.
1: Yes. All right, we got an update on a story that we had recently. The Tesla that hit the house. It is. There's been an update.
2: Yeah.
1: Show contributor Jim Pate, he reported in on this, and that is that. Let me get all the details here. Let me get the details. Okay.
0: Still getting the details.
1: I'm gonna have to give the details as I know it.
2: Details are loading.
1: Okay. The person that claimed his Tesla was on autopilot when he flew through the Houston area, as it turned out, he was not driving from all the information that they have. He was actually going about 73 miles an hour. And when he was, after the accident, and a lady got killed, just a little background on this story real quick. Gentleman went in a Tesla, speeding through a neighborhood, hit a house, killed a lady a grandmother, and she's, lawsuits flying everywhere on this thing. He said the vehicle was on autopilot. All the data that come from his vehicle and in information from the cameras indicated that he was not on autopilot, and he had bypassed autopilot when you hit 100% throttle. The information that they have that came out of the vehicle shows that his foot was still on the gas after the accident, still there. The guy was not intoxicated. He was very cooperative with the police. So it's going to be a very interesting case. But right now, they have charged him with manslaughter. So that's the latest update that we have on that one.
0: Well, it's definitely, you know, you think about the autonomous vehicle and the autonomous driving is, you know, that question, I think we've asked that several times, is like, who's going to be at fault in the accident when your car's in autopilot?
1: Yeah.
0: Is it the manufacturer? Is it the individual? Who is it going to be?
1: And this will be what I understand, if this would have been on autopilot and did that, then the manufacturer would have been responsible. But they have all the information saying that the gas pedal was all the way to the floor. Now, here's what you wonder. One of two things. Either the guy panicked, because it don't sound like he was the type person. He was like a food delivery person. He don't sound like he was out driving crazy. One or two things. Either his foot hit the gas instead of the brake, and he was got panicked and held it there because he was wondering why his brakes wasn't working. Or he has got the gas showed it, or the computer made the gas pedal go down for some reason. Makes you wonder, is there any chance a car could get hacked into? I mean, is there possibilities of that? But I think that it would have to show it had an input from somewhere if that was the case. So it sounds more like a mistake was made on the driver. And, of course, that's where the charges are going right now.
0: Well, I think, you know, that's one thing we also talk about a lot is with all this sophistication in the computers, it's like when is, you know, that's why the manufacturers put so many firewalls that you have to get through in the car with a scan tool to be able to access this stuff, because it's just as simple. It's going to get that way where somebody could just hack into your car, and if it'll drive itself, who's to say they can't take over a whole interstate full of people and create, you know, mass chaos. So
1: what was the movie Speed with the bus?
0: Yeah.
1: That if you slow down to a certain speed, something will happen.
0: Yeah. So, I mean, you don't know. I mean, that's, it's scary stuff. I mean, there's different, you know, software that you've got with the auto off information that you got to put in there and the scan tool so that you can access stuff. And so I think that complexity is just going to continue to grow. The car's not going to get less sophisticated. It's going to get more and more technology in it.
1: Many years ago, somebody wanted to cause a car to have an accident. They'd crawl under, they would cut the brake line, and of course, when the car ran out of brake fluid, you wouldn't have any brakes, and they would be on a hill, and it would be an accident. Is there a chance that somebody could put a virus in a computer now, as opposed to that, and at a certain time frame, boom, something bad happened with the vehicle, like gas going? Jamie, do you feel like that 3, 4, 5 years ago, did you think that we would be sitting here talking about David riding in the Waymo, or the Blue Cruise not having to touch hardly anything for a whole trip to Miami and all of this other stuff.
2: I mean, it is incredible how far we've come. It is a little scary, but I guess anything that's new is scary. But as so happy as we are as a country, you know, the liability is so high in this stuff that it does go through extensive testing before it's released. Sometimes a bug or two does make it through, but I mean, it's exciting.
1: It is really exciting. I love it.
2: It's very interesting. See how far we've
1: come. I'll mention this part too. The part that I love keeping track of, and I do, the fly-in car industry or EVTOL. Love it. It continues moving forward, and it seems like every week I hear about a new EVTOL. A lot of them is being made in China now. Still the main one that's being sold in the U.S. the most is Jetson 1. They're taking orders for it. But these jokers in China, they're available right now. You can order one and get a EVTOL, and they carry more weight every time you hear it, and they're going faster. They're longer periods of time, and the air taxis are getting approval now. I mean, there's going to be a time you're going to go to that one building, and you're going to say, I want to go to that other building, and they're doing it now, and you're going to get in the little EVTOL air taxi. It's going to take off, go to the other building, let you off, and you're going to be there. Okay, we'll be right back with more of the CNC Auto Show. 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
7: The United States has announced another death of a service member as it launches more airstrikes at Iran. It is targeting the Revolutionary Guard in response to the killing of U.S. troops. The military says the latest death on Saturday was in Iraq during the controlled detonation of a downed Iranian drone. Iran on Sunday fired missiles toward Jordan, risking a wider conflict with neighboring Israel. Second Lady Usha Vance gave birth Sunday to her fourth child. Vice President Vance made the announcement on X, noting that Alec Neil Vance arrived healthy and that the family is overjoyed. At 40, she is the first woman since the 1870s to give birth while her husband serves as vice president. And Spain are World Cup champions. The Red Fury took down Argentina 1-0 in extra time. This is SRN News.
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0: Auto Show. We are here at Gerald Jones Ford in Augusta, and we have a call.
1: Yes, we do. We'll go straight to the phone call. And Joe, welcome to the CNC Auto Show. And what can we help you with?
0: Crickets.
2: Joe.
0: Crickets.
1: That's not Joe. Welcome to the show. What can we help with?
0: More crickets.
1: I'm sorry. Say again. Oh, I think the phone's cutting out.
2: I can't hear anything.
0: Yeah, I don't hear anything.
1: Okay. Right. Give it one more try. Talk loud into the mic. Okay. I think her phone. Yeah. Give us a call back if you would, please, because I think that we got a bad connection. So that will take us straight over to Truck here at Gerald Jones Ford. Truck. It's Chance Turner, but he told us we could call him Truck. That's what he said. Because that's the name you go by, right?
3: That's right, folks. Chance Truck Turner here, Gerald Jones Ford.
1: Well, Truck, we welcome you to the show.
3: Thank you.
1: Yeah, thank you for being here. And you are one of the wonderful salespeople over here at Gerald Jones Ford. Is that right?
3: Yes, sir. That's right. We got a great selection of salespeople here, and we're here to serve the CSRA.
1: Yeah, everybody I've met so far has been real nice. They've been really good to talk to and been very helpful. Some of the things that we've been talking about is has to do with a lot of options that they're putting on the cars now. Now, I'll go ahead and ask you also, though, what is one of the larger options that people ask for that they say, I really have to have this? If I get another car, it has to have this. What would that be?
3: Well, if you're looking at Ford, you're looking at trucks, and you're looking at F-150s.
1: Of course, F-150s.
3: Got to have that four-wheel drive. This is Georgia.
1: Oh, that's okay. Right. Four-wheel drive?
3: Got to have it. I mean, you know, we had that situation with Hurricane Helene.
1: Uh-huh.
3: Or the situation where we had the ice storm, and, you know, you never know. You need that four-wheel drive to kick in and make some dirty work happen to make it clean.
1: Yeah. And four-wheel drive is a lot smoother than it used to be years ago. I remember many, many years ago, four-wheel drive used to go through this hassle of locking wheels and all that. Now you're pretty much riding along, and you push the button, and boom, you're four-wheel drive low, four-wheel drive high, whatever you want. You're not going to get stuck anymore. I mean, that's a sure thing. What would be the second item?
3: The second item, I would actually tell folks to adaptive cruise. When you're riding down that highway and you put that vehicle on cruise control, the moment you set it at 75, 80, and the car in front of you slows down, you naturally slow down as well.
1: Yeah.
3: As soon as you move over, catch back up on that same speed you just had.
1: Yeah. Smart Cruise, Blue Cruise.
3: Oh, yeah.
1: That does the trick.
2: So what's the deals you guys are running now? As a sales guy, you're going in the second half of the year. You got to have some hot deals.
3: Man, let me tell you, we got the red, white, and blue sales event going on right now. Ford trucks, we're offering 0% 36 months. Also, we're offering great financing rates. And if you're looking at anything across the Ford lineup, I promise you, we got the best deals around.
2: Mm-hmm. Now, we're right here close to the military base here at Fort Gordon. So any kind of military discounts you guys are doing?
3: Of course, man. We always salute those who serve. And also our first responders, they get an additional rebate off. So any first responders out there, hey, we'd love for you to come out and check us out today.
1: Fantastic. One thing that I had some thoughts about, a lot of these items like the blind spot indicators that we have and the Blue Cruise and the backup cameras and all of the others, they definitely can make the vehicle safer. Does that help on insurance? And that has to do with a question David might be able to help with and Truck might be able to help with.
2: Is it giving them a break on insurance? I don't know if it's giving them a break, because right now, if you wreck your car, it probably costs more today to fix your car than it has in the past, especially with all the sensors. I mean, I talked to a guy the other day on a Honda Pilot that got hit in the rear, and the blind spot sensor for that car was $1,000. And it's right behind the bumper. So now, majority of the time, if you get hit in the back bumper, and that sensor's damaged, there's another $1,000, right, to your repair. So I don't know that it's going to make your insurance go down. Does it decrease the possibility of an accident with some of these safety systems? Absolutely. And I think we're seeing that across the industry where claims are down just as a whole. So
1: there are less claims right now, but the claims that are there are more.
2: The dollar amount is higher.
1: Yeah.
2: And so that's a challenge. And you got a lot of a lot of insurance companies that are challenging shops with trying to figure out how to drive that severity down.
1: Well, my guess is, though, that's offset a lot also, because if you don't have an accident, even though it's a lot more to replace the vehicle, if you don't have that medical side of it involved in it, you're going to still save a huge amount of money, because that's where a lot of the issues come in, has to do with the medical side. So you it might cost more to repair the car, but it probably is only a drop in the bucket compared to what you would get if there was medical liability. In other words, a car that would have hit the back of another car instead has automatic braking and it don't hit the back of the other car, and you save, it might cost a lot to fix the car, but at least you're not going to get sued for hitting the car, because and all the things that go with that.
2: Yeah.
1: Medical expenses. So just my thought. Ready to go back to calls?
2: Let's do it.
1: Hey, truck, you gonna go to the call with us?
3: Hey, man,
1: we're gonna do it.
3: I'm here.
1: Hold on. Be still. All right. Hey, George, welcome to the CNC Auto Show. What can we help you with?
4: Well, I had a question for you. Thank you. You were talking about the fellow that unfortunately crashed his Tesla and killed that woman. Mm-hmm. But you said several times he had his foot on the gas or the gas pedal. Mm-hmm. Are you sure it wasn't on the accelerator?
1: Oh, wow. That was good.
2: Got him.
1: That was really good. You got me big time on that one. That was good. George,
4: you have done so many tricks like that in your tech tip questions, man. Well, I'm glad I got you.
1: Wow, I'm sitting there eating that one now, but that was good. You're absolutely right. It was on the accelerator pedal. That was it. Hey, you wouldn't want to answer our tech tip quiz, would you? You got just a second to do that?
4: I haven't heard what it is, but I'll try.
1: All right. Same trim, same color. He had one was paying for the Bluetooth. They had just bought a truck. Two people bought the exact truck, same color, same everything. One's having to pay $50 a month to have the option of automated driving, and one is not. Same truck, everything, same color, but it wasn't hacked into any. You gonna give us a quick idea on it? If you were to try out some software online, and what do they normally offer you when you're first getting software? I mean, like I ordered something online the other day. What now?
4: Insurance protection.
1: No. They give you something that'll last a couple of days or a couple of months, maybe sometime 3 months.
4: Temporary password.
1: A what now?
4: Temporary password.
1: No.
4: Temporary password.
1: What would that other be called? A free.
4: A pin.
1: Huh?
4: Free trial.
1: Free trial! Yeah!
4: Free trial.
1: Yeah! All right. You are absolutely right.
2: All right.
1: Man, you got that one. All right. You deserve, the reason I wanted to give you that one is you caught me on that other deal, hit the gas. So you deserve it. I'm going to put you on hold. They're going to pick up and get all your information. And congratulations on being a Tech Tip Quiz winner. Thank you.
4: Thanks.
1: Okay, he's a winner. Truck. All right, so what's your favorite option on a vehicle?
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2: What do you think about the EV truck?
3: Oh, man, I'm going to tell you something, dude. As long as you keep it charged up, you're riding smooth. And I'm going to tell you, that's one of our biggest sellers. They're hard to keep on the grounds. But whenever we get one, they go just as fast as they come in.
2: And they move.
3: Oh, yeah.
2: Like, I have been, on the West Coast, I've been able to drive a bunch of EVs. And I will tell you, I was not a pro EV guy. But driving these things, it's unbelievable how fast they are. They will absolutely get up and get out of the way. So it's definitely opened my eyes up. So,
1: Oh, we're going to need to pull over just for a second or two. but we will be back on the road very shortly with more of the CNC Auto Show.

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0: yours truly, Bill Goodwin, B. Benaderet, Howard McNear, Hal March, Harry Lubin, and the Amident Orchestra. For healthy laughter, it's George and Gracie. And for healthier teeth, for fewer cavities, it's Amident Toothpaste. Since her return from Europe last week, Gracie has been the center of attraction among her neighbors. We find her now telling Blanche Morton all about Paris.
1: Oh, Blanche, I adored Paris. It's so gay and romantic.
2: Well, Gracie, it's sure good to see you. Or as the French would say, je suis enchanté.
1: Is that what that means, good to see you?
2: Uh-huh.
1: Gee, I slapped 12 Frenchmen for saying that to me.
2: Tell me about those Frenchmen, Gracie. Are they really, you know...
1: Oh, they sure are, Blanche.
2: It must be fun there.
1: Oh, yes. It's like being in a country full of Bill Goodwins.
2: They're romantic, huh?
1: Are they? If your husband isn't with you every minute, well...
2: Oh, I'll bet George was fit to be tied.
1: Yeah, I wish I'd thought of it.
2: Gracie, do those Frenchmen really eat snails?
1: Oh, I don't think so, Blanche. They couldn't eat snails and work that fast. Why, in France, even men in their 60s are romantic.
2: Sexagenarians?
1: Well, I wouldn't go that far, but they're romantic. Gee, Blanche, I wish our husbands had some French blood.
2: Yeah, or any other kind.
1: You know, George used to be very romantic when we were first married.
2: Ha, that's husbands for you. During the honeymoon, they're so gallant, so dashing. But look how they wind up.
1: I can't even wind George up.
2: Remember when your husband used to rush home from work and greet you with those three little words?
1: Oh, George still greets me with three little words. What's for dinner?
2: Just like my Harry. First thing when he gets in the house, the lid comes off the pot.
1: Oh, you're lucky. George leaves his hat on.
2: I'll bet those Frenchmen aren't like that, are they, Gracie?
1: Oh, no, Blanche. They're so charming and romantic. When you sit down to have dinner, they bow and kiss your hand.
2: Does George ever kiss your hand before dinner?
1: With his appetite, I'd be afraid to let him try.
2: What happens to a husband anyway? The first year, the fire in his heart burns as brightly as the fire in the furnace.
1: Yeah, then along comes Father Time and John L. Lewis, and they both go out.
2: Yeah. If every year of marriage could only be like the first year.
1: Mm-hmm. We ought to pass a law. A law that says a marriage license is only good for 1 year.
2: 1 year?
1: Yeah. And then if a man wanted to keep his wife, he'd have to renew it, like a dog license.
2: Yes.
1: But in order to renew it, he'd have to court his wife all over again, have a date with her, and ask her to marry him.
2: Well, it's a fine idea, Gracie, but our husbands will never do it.
1: They'll have to. I'll make it a law. The Taft Gracie Law.
2: What's Taft got to do with it?
1: Nothing, but he's in all the laws. I'll write to Congress and get a government appropriation of $100 million to put it over.
2: Oh, you wouldn't need that much.
1: I know that, but I also know our government. If they can't give away big chunks, they won't fool with it.
2: Well, Gracie, you can't force a man to be romantic. You've got to be subtle about it.
1: Well, do you think that would work on George?
2: Well, sure. Now, look, did you buy a negligee in Paris?
1: Yeah, oh, a beautiful one, all black lace.
2: Well, try that on George.
1: Oh, Blanche, with his figure.
2: No, Gracie, you wear the negligee.
1: Oh, that's a wonderful idea. Oh, wait till George sees me in that negligee.

0: Oh, George, I've been waiting for you. Look at me. Well, darling?
1: What's for dinner?
0: George, is that all you have to say?
1: No. I hope your Uncle John is going back to San Francisco. He keeps eating the pickles. And you know how I love a pickle before dinner. I better go and see if he
0: No, George, wait.
1: What is it?
0: Look, my lips are puckered. Doesn't that give you an idea?
1: You've been eating the pickles, too.
0: Oh, look at me. You haven't even noticed what I'm wearing.
1: Oh, yeah. You better take that nightgown off. You'll get pickle juice on it.
0: It's not a nightgown. It's a negligee.
1: Well, here, slip on my coat. You'll freeze.
0: George, all I need to keep me warm is a pair of arms.
1: That's silly. Take the whole coat.
0: Oh, George, why can't you be romantic anymore? Why do you always treat me like we're married?
1: Because we are married. Fella pronounced us man and wife.
0: Well, he certainly spoiled a beautiful friendship.
1: Yeah, we were chums. Yes. I'm going out to get a pickle.
0: No, no, you're not.
1: Why?
0: Well, you're going to court me. You're going to take me out on a date and ask me to marry you.
1: Are you crazy or something? I did that 16 years ago.
0: Well, I want you to do it again.
1: What for?
0: To put a little fire into your heart.
1: Let me eat a pickle. That'll do it.
0: I mean, the fire of romance. I want to recapture the thrill of our courtship. I want you to be the same dashing lover who swept me off my feet.
1: Look, honey, it's a time for everything. I'm at the pickle age now. I only hope that they didn't...
2: Hey. Well, well, well. Look who's here. Look who's here.
0: Oh, hello, Uncle John.
2: Oh, it's nice to see you two together. Oh, it's nice. What's doing?
0: Well, I'm trying to build a fire under George.
2: Oh. What a strange place for a man to get cold.
1: Tracy, would you leave the room for a moment? I want to talk to Uncle John alone.
0: Well, that's fine. No romance for your wife, but the minute Uncle John walked in the room...
1: Oh, go.
0: Oh, yeah, I can take a hint.
1: Now, look, Uncle John, when I invited you to stay here last week, I thought you were our sponsor, the man who makes Amadon's toothpaste.
2: Oh, but I'm not. Oh, I wish I were. Oh, I love Amadon. Oh, it's so... It makes your teeth so... Oh, it's good, I tell you.
1: Yes, well, we all like it. But getting back to you living here, there's an old saying... Two is company and three is a crowd.
2: Oh, that's a nice say. Oh, I like it. Oh, two's company and three's... Oh, that's a Darby do.
1: Look, so one of us has to pack up and go to San Francisco. That would leave two.
2: Yeah. Oh, but we'd miss you, George. Oh, we'd miss you a lot. Oh, we like you. Oh, even Mr. Purvis likes you.
1: There's something else I want to talk to you about. Your friend, Mr. Purvis.
2: Oh, he's a strong, rugged man, Mr. Purvis. He wakes up by himself in the morning. He sleeps in the park, you know.
1: Yeah. I know he sleeps in the park, but he eats here. Every time I walk into the kitchen, he's eating.
2: Oh, he's a proud man, Mr. Purvis. Oh, he's very proud. I tell him he can owe us for the food, but no, sir. He refuses to owe any man. He insists we give it to him outright. Oh, he's proud.
1: Proud. He's a proud man, Mr. Purvis. And he's neat, too. Yes.
2: Oh, so that reminds me, I must run out and get the latest paper for Mr. Purvis. Oh, he doesn't like to sleep under yesterday's paper. Oh, he's neat.
1: Yes.
2: Oh, he's not. But I'll see you later.
1: Yes. What a house full of screwballs. Well, I'm going to the kitchen and get a pickle. From time to time in every climb, blessings come from above. A summer name to all this fame.
3: Please, not while I'm eating.
1: Purvis.
3: Sit down and have something to eat. These pickles are delicious.
1: They are, huh?
3: You know, you ought to eat more, Burns. You don't look so good. You don't eat enough for a pigeon.
1: You don't leave enough for a pigeon. Now, look, Purvis, I'm a nice fellow. I don't want any trouble with anybody, but you're eating me out of house and home. Three meals a day, I hear. When I get up in the morning, all I get is a crust of bread and you've eaten all the bacon and eggs. For lunch, I'm lucky to find a piece of lettuce in the refrigerator. Now, I don't begrudge a guy a handout. You could get a job and earn your own food. I work hard all day. I'd like to be able to eat when I come home at night.

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2: To marry him? Impetuous little beaver, isn't he?
3: It's a gag, Bill. Gracie wants me to court her again.
2: Oh.
3: It's so silly. I courted her 16 years ago.
4: But that courtship has grown cold.
2: If you think that one's cold, when you get this one?
3: Switching networks didn't slow you down a bit, did it?
4: George, I just had a sensational idea. We'll really make tonight's date just like old times. Bill, you can be Riley Jackson.
2: Who's Riley Jackson?
3: He was my rival for Gracie's hand. I guess you know who lost.
2: Yeah, Gracie.
3: That you could have left with NBC.
4: Riley Jackson was Mother's choice, Bill. He was the bartender, and every Saturday night when he came to call, he'd bring something for Mother.
2: Really? What did he bring?
4: Father.
3: Yeah, they were each carrying a load.
4: Well, how about it, Bill? Will you be George's rival?
2: Well, sure, Gracie, but do you need a rival for this character?
4: Well, of course. We're not married tonight, and if he tries to get fresh, you might have to hold him.
2: Well, couldn't I just prop him in the corner?
3: You know, working this stuff into a routine will kill him at the unemployment office.
4: Now, come on, boys. You're rivals, and you both want me to go out with you tonight. Start rivaling.
3: Okay. Well, go out with me, Gracie. We'll go to Sam's Delicatessen, where they've got great pickles.
5: Go with me, Gracie. We'll go up on Mulholland Drive and park in the moonlight. I can do better than George with one hand tied behind me.
4: Oh, tie both hands and I'll consider it.
5: Well, all right. I'll take you to Ciro's, then. The Mocambo, Romanoff's, the Brown Derby. How about it?
4: Well, where will you take me, George?
3: You'll love Sam's pickles.
4: Mine is hard to decide. Oh, I'll tell you what. Each of you kiss me, and then I'll make my decision.
3: Oh, no.
4: George. That's the way it actually happened. And besides, you've got nothing to worry about. I picked you, and I can't change history.
3: No. All right. Here's my kiss.
4: And now you, Riley Jackson.
5: Get ready, baby.
4: George?
3: What?
4: Let's do this over again, and this time you'll be Riley Jackson and Bill will be George.
3: Oh, no.
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7: Ever hear of the Taft-Gracie Law? Well, that's Gracie's new plan to keep romance alive in marriages. And it states that every year couples become single again, whereupon the husband must re-court his wife. On the promise that Gracie's Uncle John would move out, George has agreed. And we now find the Burnses having a date.
8: Oh, George, I enjoyed that movie. Humphrey Bogart is so wonderful.
9: Lauren Bacall is quite a dish, too. I'd like to talk to Bogart someday.
8: What about?
9: Well, a man is naturally curious to know what it's like to be married to a gorgeous, seductive siren.
8: I don't think our marriage is any of his business.
9: I'll quit while I'm ahead.
8: And besides, dear, we're not married tonight, remember?
9: I've been trying to forget.
8: Oh, now, George, we're going to have fun. We'll do everything just like we did on our first date. Come on, let's go into this drugstore.
9: Is that where I took you on our first date?
8: Mm-hmm. And, George, I want you to order the same thing tonight you ordered then. What a thrill when I got up to the... Oh, I'll do it again.
9: Huh? Yes.
8: What a thrill I got when you said to the man, one vanilla soda with two straws.
9: I couldn't order a soda with two straws now, Gracie. I'd be embarrassed to death.
8: Well, now you've got to. Everything must be exactly the same.
9: But, Gracie,
8: oh,
9: I'm...
8: please, George.
9: Oh, all right. Come on.
10: Hello, folks. Sit right down here.
9: Thanks.
10: Funny thing, two of those silly high school kids were just sitting there. What do you think they ordered? One soda with two straws. Did you ever hear of anything sillier than that? The whole time they were in here, I was trying to guess whether it was love or the 15 cents. Yeah, well, what would you folks like?
9: Ooh, sure.
8: Well, tell them what we'd like, George.
10: Yeah, what do you want?
9: A vanilla soda and two straws.
10: Well, anyhow, with you, Bud, I don't have to do any guessing.
9: Just get the soda, Bud, and never mind the conversation.
10: Okay. That was vanilla, wasn't it?
9: Yes.
10: You know, we serve a scoop of ice cream in our sodas.
9: So what?
10: So would you like two spoons, or will you wrestle her for that?
9: Get the soda.
8: Oh, thanks for the soda, dear. I'm sorry you got into a fight with that clerk.
9: He got too fresh to suit me.
8: Well, you sure shut him up. When he said he'd knock you down, he didn't know who he was talking to.
9: No.
8: But when you got up, you told him.
9: That big coward. Hitting a man with glasses.
8: Yeah, and he didn't even take the soda out of them.
9: Well, let's go home. I've had enough of this.
8: Oh, but darling, we haven't had our stroll in the park yet. That's where you proposed to me, remember?
9: Gracie, I'm tired and my feet hurt.
8: Well, anyway, you want Uncle John to leave, don't you?
9: Well, okay, we'll go to the park. At least I can sit on a bench and rest my feet. And feed the squirrels peanuts.
8: Feed the squirrels peanuts? When you've got me?
9: Well, I'll give them their choice. Let's go.

0: it's nice here in the park. I love being in the great out-of-doors with you, George. It makes me feel like Tarzan's mate. Tarzan's mate.
1: I heard you the first time. That was an owl up in the tree.
0: Oh. You know, I've always thought of you as Tarzan, dear. Remember how I used to rest my head on your massive chest?
1: Yeah.
0: I'd like to rest my head on it now, but I can't. Your belt buckle hurts me.
1: I guess it has dropped a little.
0: Well, it's very becoming. The new quarters are much roomier.
1: Thanks.
0: Anyway, I still think of myself as Tarzan's mate. Tarzan's mate.
1: That was the owl again.
0: Nosy, isn't he?
1: Nosy owl, yes.
0: You're not acting very romantic, George.
1: I don't feel romantic.
0: Well, maybe I should have dated Riley Jackson.
1: Who?
0: There's that nosy owl again.
1: That was me. Who was it you should have dated?
0: Riley Jackson.
1: Who?
0: Riley Jackson.
1: That was the owl.
0: Now, that was the fellow who used to bring my father home.
1: I meant it was the owl that said who.
0: Oh, I thought you said it.
1: I said it the first time.
2: Who?
1: Me.
0: That was the owl.
1: For Pete's sake, let's go home.
0: No, wait, George, you haven't proposed to me yet.
1: I can't think of anything to say.
0: Well, get down on your knees and it'll come to you.
1: Oh, all right. Oh, boy. I feel like Al Jolson.
0: I wish you felt more like Larry Parks.
1: So do I.
0: Oh, my, this is so romantic.
1: If this is romantic, one of us is crazy. You know who your Popeye is. Gracie, I hear someone coming. Help me up.
0: Oh, it's Bill Goodwin.
1: He looks just like that owl.
0: And there's a girl with him, Match. Oh, hello, Bill.
3: Oh, it's George and Gracie. Folks, I'd like you to meet the girl, my one and only sweetheart. This is Miss Roberts.
4: No, my name is Bramford.
3: Oh, pardon me, I thought this was Tuesday.
1: Would you like to share this bench with us?
3: Well, George, we better find a bench of our own. You see, I'm going to pop the question tonight.
1: Oh.
3: Come on, Peggy. We'll see you later, folks.
0: Oh, George, did you hear that? Bill's going to pop the question. Go hide under their bench and listen.
1: What? Hide?
0: Well, you learn how it's done by an expert.
1: Gracie, I wouldn't think of hiding under their bench. Bill might say something I shouldn't hear. Why, he might even... Wait here, kid.

0: Peggy, darling.
1: Yes, Bill, honey?
0: There's something I've been wanting to ask you.
1: I know, Bill, and I've been wanting you to.
0: If you say yes, you'll make me the happiest man in the world.
1: Well, ask me, darling. I'm waiting.
0: Are you reducing tooth decay with Amident Ammoniated Toothpaste?
1: Of course I'll marry you, and we'll be... What did you say?
0: You love the sparkling smile Amident gives you, Peggy. It leaves your teeth bright, and you'll say your mouth never felt so clean. Amident is a grand wake-up toothpaste.
1: Bill, we didn't come out here to brush our teeth, did we?
0: Well, no, but it's an idea. Amident tastes delightful. That's why it's easy to get children to use it. And it's wonderful to know that Amident is helping to protect their teeth against decay. Amident has been tested and commended by Parents Magazine.
1: But, Bill, I thought... Oh.
0: Huh? What's the matter, Peggy?
1: Well, there's something under our bench. It's dark under there, but I can hear it moving.
0: Well, it's probably just a gopher. Forget it.
1: No, I better look. Bill?
0: What?
1: Do gophers wear glasses?
0: Oh, Peggy, don't be silly. Let me look under there. By golly, they do.
2: Well, George, what did Bill say?
3: He said Amident reduces tooth decay.
2: Oh, now why can't you think of sweet things like that?
3: I've got no imagination.
2: Oh. Well, come on, George. I've waited long enough. I want you to propose to me.
3: Oh, all right. Wait till I get down on my knees again. Ugh. There. Now, will you marry me?
2: Oh, I can't. You're much too short for me.
3: I'm on my knees.
2: Oh. Well, try it again. Ask me to be your wife.
3: Who?
2: You.
3: That was the owl.
2: Well, this time you ask me.
3: Will you marry me? Who? You.
2: I thought you were proposing to me.
3: Look, let's get out of here before I wind up marrying an owl.

0: Coming. I'm coming. Why?
1: Hi, Mr. Purvis.
0: Mr. Purvis, what are you doing here at this time of night? Oh, it's late.
2: Uncle John, I ran all the way over here from the park. I just had a terrible shock.
0: Oh, what was it?
2: I'm sleeping in a park. I hear a man talking. I sneak up close so I can see his face. It's Mr. Burns.
0: Oh, that was a shock. Yeah.
2: I ain't come to the gruesome part yet. He was proposing marriage to your niece, Gracie.
0: Oh, that's sweet. Oh, that's nice.
2: When you realize what this means, they ain't married. They're living here without benefit of Lohengrin.
0: Oh! Oh, dear me. Well, that's a stain on the fair and honorable name of Allen.
2: Yeah.
0: Oh, if Gracie's brother knew about this, he'd horsewhip George. Mm-hmm. Even if it meant breaking out of San Quentin to do it. Oh, Mr. Purvis, this is awful.
3: Well, home at last, darling. Thanks for being so sweet to me tonight.
4: You know, Gracie, maybe this idea of yours had something after all. I'm beginning to feel romantic as heck.
3: Oh, well, I knew it would work, sweetheart.
4: I kiss your hand, madame.
3: Oh, George. You're acting just like a Frenchman.
4: Bonjour. Hey, Gracie.
3: What?
4: A day to try that French negligee on me tonight.
3: All right. But I still think it'll look better on me.
4: Let's go in the house so you can put it on.
3: Well, would you like to carry me across the threshold?
4: I sure would. Here goes.
3: Well, shall we try piggyback?
4: No, I've got you now. Put the key in the lock.
3: Yeah. Oh, George, you're so strong.
2: Drop that woman.
4: Mr. Purvis, get out of this house.
2: After you, you cad.
0: Don't worry, Gracie, we'll protect you. We'll protect you.
3: Why, Uncle John, don't hold that shotgun to George's head. It might go off and wake up the whole neighborhood.
4: What's going on here tonight?
2: There ain't nothing going on here tonight. You're scramming to the YMCA.
4: Scram yourself. I want to be alone with Gracie.
2: Oh, no, not till you're married.
4: Married? Are you kidding? We've been together 16 years. For shame! Gracie, tell him we're married.
3: Well, sure we're married.
2: Don't lie to protect him, lady. He ain't waiting. Uncle John, when I count three, blast him. One.
4: Hold it. I'm going. Fine romantic night this turned out to be. I'll spend it at the YMCA.
3: No, wait, George. It can still be romantic.
4: How?
3: Well, I'll go get you the negligee.
4: It won't fit me.
5: George and Gracie will return in just a moment. Join us again next Wednesday when we'll all be back. George Burns, Gracie Allen, Bill Goodwin, Harry Lubin, and the Amident Orchestra. Now here are our stars.
4: Gracie, I'd like to remind our listeners to tune in a half hour early every Wednesday and hear Bing Crosby. You know, our program follows his.
3: Oh, yeah, isn't that thrilling? The world's two biggest singers back to back.
4: Yeah.
3: The world's two biggest backs, too.
4: Good night, folks.
6: From September 25th, 1949, George mentioned that he first proposed to Gracie 16 years ago, but in actuality, it was nearly two dozen years earlier. They shortened the time probably to shave a few years off their ages. At the time of that broadcast, they were both in their early 50s. Now, that indeed was Howard McNair's Uncle John. 3 years later, he got his best-known radio role, playing Doc Adams on Gunsmoke. While he did not play that character on the television version, Milburn Stone did, McNair had lots of TV work. For example, he was Floyd the Mayberry Barber on The Andy Griffith Show. I'm Greg Bell, and up next, our weekly visit with the adventures of Superman. It's the fall 1947 storyline, The Ruler of Darkness. Right after this break.
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6: 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Last week we launched our latest storyline, known as the Ruler of Darkness. 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
17: The Adventures of Superman.
15: Today, Superman, in the guise of Clark Kent, leaps forward to catch Cub reporter Jimmy Olsen, who collapsed suddenly while talking to editor Perry White and Lois Lane.
18: Good heavens, Jimmy!
19: Oh, what happened?
20: He fainted. Get some water, somebody. Hurry!
19: I'll get it.
20: Oh, great Scotty. He's hardly breathing.
18: What's the matter with him, Clark?
20: I don't know, Lois. But I'm afraid it's very serious.

0: The Adventures of Superman. When Clark Kent, Lois Lane, and editor Perry White found young Jimmy Olsen, freckle-faced cub reporter, sitting in White's office with his feet on the desk, they thought he was clowning. But to their amazement, Jimmy, usually so polite and respectful, greeted them jauntily by their first names and then began talking very strangely. As they listened with mouths agape, Jimmy rambled on about having just bought the Daily Planet and announced that he was making Kent managing editor and reducing White to a humble police beat. Then suddenly he broke off, staggered, and fell into Kent's arms, unconscious.
1: Beanie, Miss Blackright, somebody, get some water. Hurry!
0: Now as White rushes from the office calling for water, Kent snaps a command to Lois.
2: Phone Jim's mother, Lois. Tell her to come to the Metropolis Hospital. Fast.
3: All right, Clark. Oh, wait a minute. Hadn't we better call a doctor first?
2: I'll take care of that. Run outside and tell Miss Backrack to get Mrs. Olsen on the phone for you. Hurry.
3: Okay, I will. All right. Good.
2: And shut the door after you, Lois. We don't want a crowd in here.
3: Right, Clark.
2: Now, out of these clothes, fast. This is a job
4: for Superman. Oh, poor Jim. If only I'm not too late. There we are, all set. Up with him now. Raise this window.
5: Up and away!
0: Leaping out through a window of Perry White's office with the limp form of Jimmy Olsen cradled in his arms, Superman streaks away through the skies to the Metropolis Hospital, his brilliant red cape streaming in the wind. A short time later, once more in his guise of Clark Kent, he is pacing a corridor on the third floor of the hospital when Perry White and Lois Lane arrive breathlessly in response to his telephone call.
1: There he is. What happened, Kent?
4: Not so loud. You're in a hospital.
1: I know, but tell me.
3: How did you get here, Clark? We were only out of the office a minute.
2: I'll explain later, Lois. Right now, I'm worried about Jim.
1: Well, where is he?
2: In the operating room.
1: Huh?
3: Operating room?
2: Yes, he... Well, you might as well know it. He's in pretty bad shape.
1: Well, what is it? What's the matter with him?
2: He has a fractured skull.
3: Oh, a fractured skull?
2: That's why he was talking so strangely before he collapsed.
1: Yes, of course. He didn't know what he was saying.
3: But how did it happen?
2: I don't know, Lois. He was still unconscious when I got him here, so I couldn't ask him.
1: Oh, poor kid. He must have been in an accident.
2: I don't think so, Chief.
3: Why, he must have been, Clark.
2: It's impossible, Lois. You see, there's a huge lump directly on top of his head.
1: Well, what does that prove?
2: Well, when you're hit by a car, you don't usually land on the very top of your head.
3: Yes, that's true.
2: Besides, there would undoubtedly be other cuts or bruises on him, and his clothes would be torn or soiled anyway.
1: Well, you're right about that.
3: Yes, but then what do you think did happen to him?
2: Well, I'm only guessing, Lois. But I think he was slugged.
3: What?
2: Well, now, as I say, I'm only guessing. We'll have to wait until Jim can tell us.
1: If he'll be able to tell us.
3: If? Oh, Chief, you don't think Jimmy might...
1: No, Lois, it sounds bad.
2: Doctors say he has a 50-50 chance. Not much better.
3: What? I can't believe it.
1: Oh, his mother ought to be here. Why didn't somebody call her?
3: I tried to, Chief, but nobody answered the phone. I told Miss Backrack to keep calling until she got her, though.
1: Good. Now, look, Kent. Who's operating on Jim?
2: Dr. Springer.
1: Good man. How long has Jim been in there?
2: About an hour.
1: That's a long time.
3: Oh, dear. Oh, if anything happens to Jim...
2: Steady, Lois, steady. Oh, here comes Dr. Springer. Doctor, how is Jim Olsen?
1: Did he pull through?
3: Is he all right, Doctor?
6: Frankly, the boy's in a very serious condition.
3: Oh, good heavens.
1: Oh, we'll do something for him. Call specialist, whatever you need.
2: Easy,
1: but,
2: Chief, easy.
6: We're doing everything we can. He's anemic now, and he needs a blood transfusion at once. However, we're having difficulty finding a donor.
1: Oh, what's so difficult about that? He can have my blood.
3: And mine.
6: It isn't quite that simple, my friends. Tell me, do you happen to know what type blood you have?
3: Well, yes, I do. I gave blood to the Red Cross during the war. I'm type O.
1: I'm type A.
6: Neither of you will do. Miss Olsen has ABRH negative, extremely rare type. I've already tried donors from Group O and AB. They're incompatible. We need the exact type, unless we find it, and very soon.
2: What about the Red Cross? Have you tried them?
6: Yes, Mr. Kent. They're checking their lists. We must face the fact that ABRH negative is very rare. Very few people have
2: yes,
6: it.
2: Yes, I know.
3: Wait a minute. How about putting an ad in the paper?
1: That's a good idea, Lois. The Daily Planet goes to press it. Well, let's see. Yeah, in 50 minutes.
7: I'll put a box on page one. I'll offer $10,000 to anyone who has that type blood.
6: No, we can't wait that long, Mr. White. Unless we do a transfusion in the next 20 minutes. 30 at the outside.
7: What?
6: Well, Olson...
3: Oh, Chief, we just got to do something.
7: Oh, 20 minutes. That doesn't even give us time to enough to make a radio appeal.
6: Hardly. No, I'm afraid...
2: Now, look, Dr. Springer, phone the Red Cross again and ask them not to limit their search to Metropolis. Tell them if there's anyone on their lists with Jim's type of blood, no matter where that person is, I'll see that he's brought here in time.
3: Oh, Clark.
6: What are you talking about, Kent?
2: Please, Doctor, do as I say. Hurry.
7: Oh, stop that nonsense, Kent. Now, stop it. This is no time.
2: It isn't nonsense, Chief. I mean it.
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2: Now look, Dr. Springer, phone the Red Cross again and ask them not to limit their search to Metropolis. Tell them if there's anyone on their lists with Jim's type of blood, no matter where that person is, I'll see that he's brought here in time.
3: Oh, Clark.
6: What are you talking about, Kent?
2: Please, Doctor, do as I say. Hurry.
7: Oh, stop that nonsense, Kent. Stop it. This is no time...
2: It isn't nonsense, Chief. I mean it.
25: Dr. Springer?
6: Yes, what is it, nurse?
25: The Red Cross just phoned, sir.
6: Yes, what are they saying?
25: They know of a man with ABRH negative, but...
6: Oh,
25: they...
6: Did you call him?
25: Yes, sir, I did. I called the number the Red Cross gave me. It was the Stanhope Apartments. But the clerk there said the party moved to California about 6 months ago.
2: Now, wait just a minute. Did you get the person's name and address in California, nurse?
25: Well, yes, but it's not enough time to...
7: What's the difference? There's no possible way to get the man across the continent in 20 minutes.
3: No, of course not.
2: Look, will you leave that to me? Nurse, what's the name and address?
6: Oh, forget it, Kent. We haven't enough time.
25: Here it is.
2: Yes.
25: Mr. George Jacoby,
2: right.
25: 212 Lemon Grove Avenue, Pasadena, California.
2: George Jacoby, 212 Lemon Grove, Pasadena.
25: Uh-huh.
2: Thanks.
6: Where are you going, Kent?
2: To get Mr. Jacoby.
25: Good heavens. Now, he's gone, but...
2: I'll see you later. Now, where can I change? Oh, there's nobody in that room. There we are. out of these clothes. This is definitely a job for Superman. Now, if all goes well, I'll have Mr. Jacoby back here in time to save Jim's life. There we are, all set. Just raise this window. Up and away!
0: Rocketing out of the hospital, Superman streaks westward through the skies like a red and blue thunderbolt, bound for California and a shocking surprise. We'll be back in a moment for the tense climax of today's episode. So...

0: to the adventures of Superman. Zooming across the continent from Metropolis, Superman has dropped to Earth before a pretty bungalow in Pasadena, California. A tall, broad-shouldered figure in blue costume and red cape, he strides to the front door and presses the button.
1: Yes?
2: How do you do?
1: Good heavens, who are you?
2: Don't be alarmed, madam. I'm Superman.
1: Superman?
2: That's right. This is Mr. Jacoby's residence, isn't it?
1: Why, yes. I'm Mrs. Jacoby.
2: You used to live in Metropolis at the Stanhope Apartments?
1: Yes, that's right. But
2: I must see your husband at once, Mrs. Jacoby. Where can I find him?
1: Why, I don't know why I should
2: Please
1: tell
2: you.
1: Please
2: tell me, Mrs. Jacoby, a boy's life depends on my locating your husband.
1: A boy's life?
2: Yes. I'm sorry I haven't time to explain now, but take my word for it. A boy's life is in danger, and only your husband can save him. Now, where can I find
1: him? You must have made a mistake. My husband isn't a doctor.
2: Oh, I know, Mrs. Jacoby, I know. But would you please tell me where he is? Every second counts.
1: Well, I don't know where he is.
2: You don't know?
1: No, I don't. George called up at lunchtime and said an important customer was in town, and he was going out with him for the entire afternoon.
2: Yes?
1: And might even be late for dinner.
2: Well, didn't he say where he was going?
1: No, he didn't.
2: Great Scott, Well, what'll I do now?
0: Yes, Superman, what can even you do now? 3,000 miles away in Metropolis, Jimmy Olsen lies in a hospital bed, his life ebbing away. With only 15 minutes left, can you find the one man who can save him and transport him across the continent in time? What will Superman do? What can he do? We know Superman will not stand by idly while there is even one chance in a million to save his young friend. So for a thrill a minute, be sure to follow the Man of Steel in tomorrow's exciting episode. Tune in, same time, same station, for Chapter 3 of Ruler of Darkness on The Adventures of Superman.
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4: 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I'm Greg Bell, and earlier we presented the George Burns and Gracie Allen Show, which featured announcer Bill Goodwin. Well, he was also a film actor. For example, Goodwin played a hotel house detective in a 1945 Alfred Hitchcock-directed psychological thriller, which starred Gregory Peck and Ingrid Bergman. I'll name it and then wrap up when radio was right after this.
5: I am the Whistler, and I know many things, for I walk by night. I know many strange tales hidden in the hearts of men and women who have stepped into the shadows. Yes, I know the nameless terrors of which they dare not speak.
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5: It was night, but even with the protection of darkness, Max Tyler crouched low on the apartment house fire escape. He was tense, alert, ready to run. And suddenly it happened.
6: Across 12 chilling episodes, the Whistler stories lead you step by step through the setup and the slip-up, the double-cross and the downfall.
7: All right, now come on, move. I can let you have it and you'll be another dead burglar. Double-cross, huh? I said move.
6: Yes, he knows every scheme and every fatal mistake.
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4: 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The answer is Spellbound. 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
13: News this hour from Town Hall. I'm Mary Rose. The United States has announced another death of a service member as it launches more airstrikes at Iran. It is targeting the Revolutionary Guard in response to the killing of U.S. troops. The military says the latest death on Saturday was in Iraq during the controlled detonation of a downed Iranian drone. Second Lady Usha Vance gave birth Sunday to her fourth child. Vice President Vance made the announcement on X, noting that Alec Neil Vance arrived healthy and that the family is overjoyed. Former Deputy National Security Advisor K.T. McFarland is weighing in on Iran.
14: Appearing on Larry O'Connor's program on Salem News Channel, K.T. McFarland discussed how regional energy infrastructure is reducing Iran's leverage over global oil markets.
15: While nobody's been paying attention, the Strait of Hormuz is becoming less relevant by the minute because countries in the Middle East are building pipelines to avoid the Strait of Hormuz, and they're also sending their tankers to the United States to fill up with American oil.
14: McFarland says the trend gives the United States its greater strategic influence in the region. Willie Nelson, The White House.
13: Democrats face tough Senate map as competitive seats pile up. Correspondent Ken Lorman reports.
16: Democrats face a challenging path to regain Senate control in 2026, needing a net gain of 4 seats from their current 47, while Republicans defend only 2 competitive seats amid a 53-47 majority. Several Democrat-held seats in states like Georgia, Michigan, Minnesota, and New Hampshire could prove unexpectedly competitive due to the Democratic candidates and GOP gains in traditionally blue areas. Ken Lorman reporting.
13: Spain are World Cup champions. The Red Fury took down Argentina 1-0 in extra time to secure their second ever tournament win. More on these stories at townhall.com.
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13: The Justice Department is activating a never-before-used court for deportations.
19: The DOJ files a first-ever petition to a secretive dormant court that's been around for 30 years to weigh government requests to deport so-called alien terrorists from the U.S. The Alien Terrorist Removal Court has never received a petition until this past Wednesday, when the Justice Department sent an application seeking the removal of an individual whose name is withheld. There was a hearing. Now the DOJ has until July 22nd to provide more information to the five-judge court. If an application is granted, the court must hold a public hearing. The government has the burden to prove that the individual satisfies the definition of alien terrorist. I'm Julie Walker.
13: Ryan Fox capped off an amazing week at the British Open with a finish he won't forget. The 39-year-old from New Zealand made a 12-foot birdie putt on the final hole. Breaking news and analysis at townhall.com. After 246 years, Private John Pumphrey is unknown no more.
20: For more than two centuries, a fallen Revolutionary War soldier was unknown and unnoticed. Now, thanks to happenstance and the wonders of DNA, he has a name just in time for the 250th birthday of the nation he fought and died to create. The remains were found in 2022 in a shallow grave associated with the 1780 Battle of Camden, South Carolina. DNA extracted from a small bone at the base of his skull was analyzed and uploaded to genealogical sites. The soldier was recently identified as Private John Pumphrey of Maryland. An orphan, he may have been as young as 13 when he enlisted in 1777. I'm Bernie Bennett.
13: The CEO of Bank of America says significant economic activity has been generated thanks to the FIFA World Cup. Appearing on CBS Face the Nation, Brian Monahan said the soccer tournament has had an on-the-ground economic impact across the cities which hosted games, with notable spending at bars and restaurants. More at townhall.com.
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22: Most Americans think of Abraham Lincoln and they think of the Civil War or the Emancipation. But in 1862, he signed another hugely significant piece of legislation, the Homestead Act. It offered eligible Americans up to 160 acres of land, not as a prize for the powerful, but as an opportunity for ordinary families willing to live on it, work it, and build something lasting. Why did it matter? Because Lincoln understood that freedom was not merely the absence of tyranny. Rather, freedom required responsibility, labor, stewardship, and moral courage. A free people must be given room to build, but they also must be willing to cultivate what they have been given. That still matters today. Liberty without responsibility decays. Opportunity without character collapses. Lincoln's lesson is clear. A nation stays free when its people remain willing to work, build, and steward freedom under God.
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26: We open this time in Wistful Vista for the second half of a Fibber McGee and Molly episode all about a missing screwdriver. Then stick around for a dark dramatic tale as produced for The Clock. Known as The Companion, it stars Joe DeSantis and Alice Frost. At the end of our previous broadcast, Fibber, as voiced by Jim Jordan, was visiting the local hardware store, looking for a replacement for that missing screwdriver. He'll be joined by his wife Mary and his Molly, and Gail Gordon, who plays the proprietor of that said hardware store. Oh, also listen for Bill Thompson doing his best W.C. Fields imitation as con man Horatio K. Boomer. And a special treat. You'll hear a then 25-year-old Walter Telly using that permanent kid's voice of his in the role of Boomer's nephew. This is from October 15th, 1940.
27: Now then, was there something for you, sir?
28: A screwdriver.
29: Remember me, Bud? The fellow that wanted to buy a screwdriver with a black handle?
27: Oh, yes, yes. Now, here's a wonderful screwdriver. 12-inch shaft, patented grip, non-skid tip, and transparent handle.
28: He wants one with a black handle.
27: But, Madam, the transparent handles don't come in black.
29: Dad, rat it, Bud, who wants a transparent handle? All I want is a simple black handle.
28: Hello there, Skipper. You got a good, strong, comfortable broom?
27: Why, yes, we have, Madam. Here's one, 75 cents special today.
28: I'll take it.
27: Where shall I have the broom sent, Madam?
28: Don't send it, Sniffles. I'm buying it for Halloween and I'm riding it home. Come on, everybody. Here I go. Giddy up, sweet snake. Woo-hoo!
27: I beg your pardon, sir. Have you been waited on?
29: Have I been waited? Look, Bud, for 10 minutes I've been trying to get you to sell me a screwdriver.
27: Oh, yes. Here you are. I think this is the type of screwdriver you want, isn't it?
29: That's it, Bud. How much?
27: $279.
28: Heavenly days, $279.
29: Oh, now don't go into a tool spin, Bud. That screwdriver ain't worth no $279. Well, I can get one across the street at the 5 and dime for 20 cents.
27: Then why don't you?
28: Well, they're all out of them.
27: Well, when we're all out of them, we sell them for a nickel. Good day.
28: Come on, McGee. Maybe we can find one.
0: Ah, there. Good day, my dear.
28: Oh, hello, Mr. Boomer.
0: A horrible Halloween to you, false face. Allow me to introduce my little nephew, Cedric Boomer. Cedric, take your hand out of the gentleman's pocket and say hello. Say hello to Mr. and Mrs. McGee.
28: If you insist, Neon Mose. Hello, Molly Dolly. Greetings to you, stupid man. Little Sir Echo, how do you do?
29: Hey, is that a real revolver he's playing with?
28: Oh, heavenly days. Do you permit him to have such dangerous toys, Mr. Boomer?
0: Certainly, certainly. Spare the rod and spoil the child, I always say. Put the heater away, Cedric, before I kick your teeth down your little pink epiglottis.
28: You lay a knuckle on me, Boomtown, and you'll wind up in a forest lawn mud pack.
0: Well said, Cedric. Spirited lad, isn't he? Yes, indeed.
28: Well, I'm sorry we can't stop for a little more conversation, Mr. Boomer, but we have to go home and hunt for a screwdriver. These people want $279 for one.
0: $279? Yeah. Why, that's an outrage. I'll sell you one for only 37 cents, myself. Shortcake. Always carry a few tools with me for one reason and another.
29: 37 cents, eh? Okay, Boomer, it's a deal. Let's see it.
0: Of course. Now, let me see. Screwdriver. Where'd I put that screwdriver? Here's a letter from the draft board asking me to report in the morning. Dated October 15th, 1917. Yes, indeed. I should have dropped in some time ago. Postcard from Jefferson City, Mo. Poor old Mo. You should have seen the police report they had on him. Reading time, 20 minutes. Doing time, 20 years. Glass eye with a sentimental gleam. Ah, what's this in my hip pocket? A small grimy hand with arm attached. Oh, it's you, Cedric, my lad. Trying to follow in your uncle's fingerprints, eh? Perhaps you know what became of the above-mentioned screwdriver.
28: Of course. Let me see. Screwdriver. Where did I put that screwdriver? Here's a wad of bubble gum that had a blowout. I must remember to have it vulcanized. Boy Scout knife? What am I carrying that for? I wouldn't knife a Boy Scout. The butt of a chocolate cigar. License plate off a hot tricycle. And a check for a short root beer. Well, imagine that. No screwdriver. But come, Uncle Horatio. You said we were going to meet the mob and case a couple of joints for a heist.
0: Ah, yes, I forgot. Tonight is bank night. Good day, my dear, and good day to you, fish fry.
28: For goodness sakes, McGee, will you hurry up and find that screwdriver and get this junk out of my living room?
29: Oh, I'm only halfway through this tool chest, Molly, and I'm finding more stuff.
28: Did you see? What do you want that screwdriver for, anyway?
29: Oh, I can't tell you, Molly. It's going to be a surprise. I'm going to do something for you that you've been wanting me to fix for a long, long time. Come in.
1: Hi, mister.
29: Oh, hello there, little girl.
1: Hello. What you doing? What you?
29: I'm looking for something.
1: Why?
29: A screwdriver.
1: Where?
29: In this tool chest.
1: Why?
29: Because... Oh, listen, quiz kid. Don't bother me with all this driver. I'm trying to find a screwdriver. I mean...
1: See, you got a lot of dandy stuff in here, I bet you.
29: Well...
1: Oh, looky, a new baseball bat. Where'd you buy it,
29: I didn't buy it. It was a gift.
1: Who from?
29: From a man I bought a suit of clothes from last week. And stop bothering me. Trying to locate a screwdriver in this big suit.
1: Hey, what's in this bottle, mister? Medicine?
29: Put that back, sis. That's just some lotion I used on my arm the time I got tattooed.
1: Did you get tattooed, mister? Let's see it.
29: No. I don't want it. It didn't turn out good.
1: Oh. Come on, mister, please. Let me see your tattoo.
29: Well, okay, if you don't tell anybody about it. Wait till I roll up my sleeve. There. See?
1: See, that's a dandy tattoo of it.
29: Oh, I don't think it's right.
1: Who's it supposed to be,
29: J.P. Morgan.
1: Why?
29: Well, the guy that tattooed me was a little deaf, that's why. I told him I wanted an anchor, and he thought I says a banker. Now, you run along, sis.
1: Hey, mister.
29: Now what?
1: My daddy wants to know if you're going to join the poker game at the club tonight.
29: You tell your daddy I'll be there. And tell your mother that if your daddy comes home smelling like Energene, it's because McGee took him to the cleaners. I says, tell your old man I'm going to take him for his roll.
1: I bet you won't, I bet you.
29: Huh?
1: He says you're an awful bum poker player.
29: Oh, he does he?
1: Yes, he does he? He said you always played a full house like you were afraid it was haunted. That's all I'm just saying.
29: Fresh kid. She can cause more trouble than a bee in a coupe. Now, let's see if I don't get... Oh, Molly, look. Here's that motorcycle engine I've been saving.
2: What are you saving that for?
29: Why, Molly. Now, how many guys do you know that could reach in their tool chest and bring up a motorcycle engine if somebody wanted a motorcycle engine all of a sudden?
2: Well, I could count them on the fingers of a boxing glove, dearie, if that makes you happy. But for goodness sake,
3: Oh, there, McGee. Hello, Mrs. McGee.
2: Hello, Mr. Gildersleeve.
29: Hi, Gildersleeve. Sit down and make yourself at home. Or no, don't. I've seen how you act at home.
3: Isn't he a card, Mrs. McGee?
2: He's a card, all right. And to think that I drew it.
29: Sure, tossing ringers.
3: What is all this stuff, McGee?
29: You mean the stuff in this tool chest? Well, I was looking
3: McGee,
29: for...
3: McGee, if you're thinking of starting a junkyard here, I'll complain to the authorities. This is a residential zone.
29: Well, is it any of your business?
3: Yes, it's my business.
29: Well, what's your business doing in a residential zone?
2: Stop this bickering, the both of you. He's just looking for a screwdriver, Mr. Gildersleeve.
3: Well, I'll help him look for it. What does it look like, McGee?
29: Oh, it's about this long with a black handle, and it's got TPG carved on the handle.
3: TPG, eh? You know what that stands for.
29: Well, I always thought it meant to take a powerful grip, but
3: it
29: maybe...
3: stands for Throckmorton P. Gildersleeve. That's what it stands for. That's my screwdriver!
2: Oh, here. Now, look, boys. There's no use fighting anymore. I just remembered where I saw that screwdriver.
29: What? You did? Where?
2: On the shelf in the hall closet. But be careful.
3: I'll get it, Mrs. McGee.
29: You stay where you darn are, Gildersleeve. I'll get it. After all, this is my house.
3: After all, it's my screwdriver.
29: Okay. You can have your old screwdriver. I'll go get it.
3: I'll go with you. I don't trust you out of my sight.
29: You're so short-sighted, I could still get away with plenty. Where'd you say, Molly? On the shelf in this closet?
2: Yes, but be careful, dearie, because that shelf is loose and it's...
29: Yeah, right. I know. I'll get out of my way, Gildersleeve, while I get that...
2: About that loose shelf.
29: I know you did, but I had to get that screwdriver.
2: What did you want the screwdriver for?
29: I wanted it to fix that shelf.
4: From October 15, 1940, indeed featuring a then 25-year-old Walter Tetley as Boomer's nephew, Cedric. Less than a year later, that adult actor with a kid's voice began his nearly two-decade stint as nephew Leroy on the Fibber, McGee and Molly spinoff series, The Great Gildersleeve. Tetley's other major radio role was playing Julius the Delivery Boy on Phil Harris and Alice Faye. I'm Greg Bell, and next on Wynn Radio Was, we switch to the dark dramas as Alice Frost and Joe DeSantis star in a production of The Clock, right after this break.
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0: world that screams for your attention, there is a place that invites you to peace. 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
5: 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I'm Greg Bell, and this next dramatic series had two separate runs. The first aired out of New York City, and the second produced in Hollywood. Well, this episode is from the original, and first played back on December 11th, 1947.

0: Sunrise and sunset, promise and fulfillment, birth and death. 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

0: Yesterday becomes today, and today slips into tomorrow before most of us have time to realize all that has happened. Our modern world forces us to live at such a swift pace that life is reduced to spurts of energy. In every act, in every thought, we search for ways to save time. A minute here, a second there, all in the hope that we may eventually accumulate hours to be spent on the things we dream of doing. We have even trained the objects that serve us to move at breakneck speed. Airplanes, subways, cars, elevators. Even our thinking is accelerated to the swiftest possible pace. Radio condenses stories. Our newspapers headline an important feature and tell the entire story in the first paragraph. No, we no longer have time for significant details. It is only for some specific purpose that we would ever scan the classified advertisements of our great metropolitan newspapers. But if we did, what stories they might tell. Stories of loss and sorrow, of desperation, ambition, of greed, and murder.
1: Like to run a notice in the personal column.
2: Okay, what is it?
1: Companion to elderly person or invalid.
2: Companion to elderly person or invalid.
1: Young, refined. Free to travel.
2: Free to travel.
1: 2 years lost employer. Recently deceased.
2: Recently deceased? You're sure you want to say that?
1: Well, of course. Why not?
2: It sounds kind of funny to me.
1: Oh. Well, you see, I have to say that because it left me without references. I'd like a box number.

0: please.
1: Okay. Box 693. That'll be $2.34. Would you like us to mail you the replies?
0: Oh, no. I'll come back to pick them up. Thanks very much.
1: Oh, it's a pleasure. We don't see girls as pretty as you every day. All set?
0: Of course. It'll be in tomorrow's paper. And Vincent, guess what?
1: Yeah?
0: I got the same box number we had before, 693. Must be a good luck omen, huh? All we need is a nice, lonely old money bag with no relatives.
2: Come on, honey. Let's take in a movie. Everything's going to be okay. In a couple of days, you'll come back and find a nice letter waiting for you. And then we'll be off on our next errand of mercy.

0: Sit down, my dear, sit down.
1: Oh, thank you, Mrs. Radcliffe.
0: Now, let's see, you're Miss Hunt?
1: Yes, Catherine, with a C.
0: Well, I suppose the first thing I must do is to look at your references.
1: Well, you see, Mrs. Radcliffe, that's the unfortunate part. I have no references.
0: Oh?
1: My employer died rather suddenly. Perhaps you read about it in the papers. Mr. Clifford Davis. I'd been with him for a little over 2 years.
0: Had he been ailing long?
1: Yes. He was quite an elderly man and feeble. I felt so sorry for him. He trusted me completely. And then one afternoon he insisted that I go out for a breath of air. He had a relapse while I was out. When I got back, he was gone.
0: Oh, how dreadful for you. Oh, would you like some tea, my dear?
1: Oh, I'd love some tea, thank you. How many servants do you have, Mrs. Radcliffe?
0: Just Henry. He's been with me since before Mr. Radcliffe's death 10 years ago.
1: Oh.
0: I've had several companions during those years, but they come and go. I was thinking of finding someone again when your notice appeared in the paper. Now tell me, Miss Hunt, what did you do before you went to Mr. Davis?
1: Oh, I'd never worked before, Mrs. Radcliffe. My father and mother both died when I was quite young in England.
0: Oh, then you're all alone in the world, too.
1: Yes, all alone. An old family friend sent me here to America. I needed to find immediate employment, and so I took a position with Mr. Davis. You'll find me quite capable, Mrs. Radcliffe.
0: I'm sure I will.

0: have?
1: It's a pushover, Vince. She's about 70. Oh, you should have heard me go into my act. I really laid it on thick. And did she swallow it?
0: Yeah, yeah, so you're wonderful. Come on, tell me, what's the setup?
1: One of those family mausoleum-type houses, complete with iron fence.
0: Looks worthwhile, huh?
1: She must have all kinds of silver and jewels and stuff. If that isn't good enough for $50,000...
0: Any relatives?
1: No. And only one servant, a butler. And he's old, too.
0: Terrific.
1: I know.
0: You sure you know what to do now?
1: Of course I'm sure, just the same as the last job.
0: Let's go over it, just in case.
1: Okay, Vince. First of all, I take an inventory of all the valuables in the house we can lift. Jewelry, furs, silver, knickknacks, and all that stuff.
0: Right. Only be careful. Remember, you nearly got caught last time.
1: Well, I...
0: Take your time, baby. After all, the longer you take, the more we get. Why, you might even get her to make a new will before we wind this one up. Maybe we can get everything she's got. I can wait.
1: Sure, you can. I'll get the job. I wait on the old dame night and day. What do? Sit here and wait. Why do I always have to do all the work?
0: Brains come high, honey.
1: Oh, sure. You're so brilliant. You just sell the stuff after I get it. And you didn't really have to kill that old man.
0: Shut up. I told you never to mention that again, ever. You understand?
1: Let go of me. Then you're hurting my arm.
0: Now, look, honey. This is no time to be quarreling. We got a job to do. 2 weeks from tonight, I'll meet you here. You have an inventory of what's in the house, and I'll have a plan. And remember, no phone calls. You want to see me sooner, drop me a card.
1: What's the matter? Afraid I'm going to find out you're running around with some little blonde? Don't call me for 2 weeks. Warn me in advance if you want to see me. What is this?
0: Oh, come on now, baby. You know I'm crazy about you. Mm-hmm. Now, you just be a good girl and get all the dope on what's in that house. Maybe, when this job is over, we'll get married.
1: Okay, then. I'm sorry. Let's have a drink and be friends, huh? Let's drink to our new benefactress.
0: To our new benefactress. May her life be short.

0: Oh, Mrs. Radcliffe, how lovely you are in that dress.
1: Oh.
0: And I know you'll enjoy the luncheon. Now, you just sit down here for a minute and let me fix your hair.
1: How clever you are, Catherine, and you're making me feel quite young again. Why, this is the first time I've gone out to luncheon in months.
0: Oh. There now, your hair looks fine. Here now let me look at you. Oh, you do look nice. But I wonder... No, I guess not.
1: What is it, my dear?
0: Well, I was just wondering if you didn't have some jewelry you might like to wear. Against that black lace, pearls would be most effective. But I've noticed you never wear jewels.
1: Why, I hadn't thought of jewelry. Yes, my pearls. Of course I must wear them.
0: Hey, let me get them for you. Where's your jewel box?
1: No, don't bother, Catherine. I'll get it.
0: Oh, no. Now, you must let me do those little services for you. It's part of my job. Do let me. Just tell me where it is.
1: Very well. You'll find a little key under my handkerchief case in the top dresser drawer.
0: Oh, yes. Here it is.
1: Now take the key and open the top right-hand drawer of my desk. It's specially constructed. The key unlocks the panel behind it. My jewel case is in that compartment.

0: you?
1: In here, Mrs. Radcliffe, in the dining room. Why, I thought you were having your nap. You promised me you'd sleep this afternoon.
0: Why, child, whatever are you doing with all the silver out and that pad and pencil?
1: Oh, dear Mrs. Radcliffe. I'm afraid you've caught me checking up on Henry. I've been making a list of things that need doing, and I wanted to make certain that the silver was being kept cleaned and polished.
0: Yes, there is a great deal of work for Henry to do. Perhaps I should hire a maid to help him.
1: Oh, no, I'm sure we can manage. I find nothing out of order. Oh, but this can't be all, Mrs. Radcliffe. Isn't there more I should check? Trays, goblets, candelabra, other silver?
0: Why, yes. You'll find several chests of flat silver and all of the larger pieces wrapped and put away in the storeroom. Oh. We packed it away shortly after Mr. Radcliffe's death. Well, perhaps it would be wise to look at it and list it. How thoughtful of you, Catherine. I must tell Henry to give you the keys.

0: look very pretty in my sables.
1: Oh,
0: perhaps you'd like to wear them one day, Catherine.
1: Oh, Mrs. Radcliffe, I hope you don't mind. Your coat was here on the chair, and I just slipped it on for a moment. I've never felt a coat so soft and light. Why, it's like silk. I'm so sorry. How awful of me. Please forgive me.
0: Nonsense, my dear. I'm flattered. That coat was one of my real extravagances, especially since I go out so seldom. You know, Catherine, it really does become you. Yes, I think you must wear it when you have your photograph taken.
1: My photograph?
0: Oh, forgive an old woman her sentimentality. I've grown fond of you, child. And I've been thinking I'd like to have your portrait. It would be wonderful in those sables.
1: Why, Mrs. Radcliffe.
0: I'll arrange the appointment.

0: Excuse me, madam.
1: Yes, Henry?
0: The messenger from the bank. He says he's to pick up an envelope from you.
1: Oh, yes, of course. How could I be so forgetful, Catherine?
2: Can't I get it for you, Mrs. Strachey?
1: No, I'm afraid not, dear. Oh, I don't see how I could have forgotten to get those bonds ready.
2: You keep your securities here in the house?
1: Yes, most of them. Mr. Radcliffe always found it more convenient to keep them here in the library safe, and I've just continued to do so.
2: Safe in here? But isn't it dangerous?
1: Oh, of course not. Oh, perhaps it is eccentric of me, but I've never lost anything. Do you think I should send it to the bank, Catherine?
2: Oh, no. As you say, you've never lost anything. And now I'm here to look after you. But was the messenger here?
1: Oh, Mr. Spencer at the bank feels that a certain group of bonds among my securities should be converted into cash now. The safe is right behind those books on the third shelf. Move that set of Gibbon to one side, Catherine.
2: Oh, how clever. Here. Just you rest your arm. My arm while you open it, Mrs. Radcliffe.
1: Oh, thank you. Now, there. And there.

0: Hello, Miss Catherine.
1: Oh, Henry. I thought you'd gone up to bed long ago.
0: I'm just going up. I've been meaning to speak to you, miss.
1: Oh?
0: I trust you found the silver to be in satisfactory condition.
1: Why, yes, Henry. I must compliment you on the excellent care you've taken of Miss Radcliffe's things.
0: Well, I've been here for 12 years, Miss Catherine, and I've never had a complaint. But then none of Mrs. Radcliffe's former companions ever checked so thoroughly.
1: No. They probably didn't have Mrs. Radcliffe's best interests at heart. How many companions has she had?
0: 9, Miss Catherine.
1: 9?
0: Yes. None of them lasted long, though. Shall I turn out the lights here in the library?
1: Oh, no, Henry, just leave them. I'm going to get some books to take up to my room. Good night, Henry.
0: Good night, miss.
1: Oh, lost Johnny in Trafalgar Square, going on the moon.

0: Hello?
1: Sleeping your life away, Arp, when the little woman works her fingers to the bone.
2: Catherine, where are you? I told you not to call me. What's wrong?
1: Nothing's wrong. Listen, Vincent. I'm downstairs in the sitting room. The old lady's asleep. I gave her a sleeping pill.
2: You crazy? Is that what you call to tell me?
1: Don't be silly. She's asleep, I tell you. And the butler's in bed. I've just opened her safe.
2: Well?
1: There must be nearly $100,000 worth of money and jewels and bonds right here in the house.
2: What was that?
1: I didn't know.
2: Is there an extension on that phone?
1: Yes. This is Radcliffe's bedroom. But I know she's asleep.
2: Is that the only extension?
1: Well, there's one in the kitchen. Henry went up to his room on the third floor quite a while ago, and there's no phone up there.
2: Oh, you're bright. You certainly are. I'm hanging up. I'll see you in the apartment tomorrow afternoon. Be there. Do you understand?
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14: Man cannot live separately or alone. His life pattern runs invariably in a parallel line with his associates. In his work, he may plan and prepare by himself, but for fulfillment of his purpose, he must trust in the cooperation of his fellow workers. Hence that unpredictable quotient, the human element, may enter the picture to destroy the most carefully laid plan.
15: Of all the stupid, scatterbrained, nitwitted tricks.
1: Vincent, you calm down. I tell you, she was asleep. She was perfectly all right this morning. Just the same as ever, all sweetness and light.
15: Well, it's done now. But you sure are dumb sometimes.
0: Not too dumb to memorize the combination of that safe.
15: Huh? Yeah, that was pretty smart. Now let's take a look at the inventory and see what's in the grab bag this time.
0: There it is.
15: Let's see. Silver. 423 pieces flat silver, small and large coffee services, tea trays, candlesticks. Yeah. All sterling?
0: Nothing but the best, my pet.
15: Looks okay. Furs, sable coat, mink cape, broad-tail coat, seal stole, Beau Martens. In good condition?
0: Like new.
15: Paintings, Stuart, Van Eyck. Hey, Rembrandt.
0: And originals, no less. I tell you, Vince, this is a haul.
15: Yeah, this jewelry list looks pretty good, too. And 10,000 in cash in the safe.
0: Plus bonds and stocks and more jewelry. Say, do you know what else I found in it? Pictures. Photographs of young women. Pretty, too.
15: Yeah. I'll make an album.
0: She wants me to have my picture taken, too. I was trying on a sable coat the other day, and she thought I looked so pretty in it, she wants me to have my picture
15: taken. Now, listen to me and listen to me hard.
0: Well, I...
15: Better work fast. I don't know how many mistakes you've been making, but we don't have to take any chances.
0: What?
15: What about those sleeping tablets Mrs. Radcliffe takes?
0: The doctor left them. He told me to give her one whenever she had a restless night. But only one, Miss Aunt. Her heart isn't in the best condition, and I think it was her that she take these sparingly.
15: You're not as dumb as I thought you were. Shall we do it tomorrow?
0: Why not?
15: What about Henry?
0: For 12 years, Henry's been spending Thursday afternoon and evening with his married daughter, who lives on a farm about 5 miles out. He usually spends the night.
15: All right, now listen. Give her the tablets before her nap. As soon as she's asleep, start gathering the stuff together. Call me from a pay station when you're ready. We'll get that stuff out of the house and be gone a long way from this town before morning.

0: One, two, three, four, five, six. Mrs. Radcliffe, are you awake?
1: Yes, Catherine, come in.
0: I brought you some nice hot milk. Help you sleep. Dr. Robert said you must have your nap each afternoon, remember?
1: You're very kind, Catherine. Did you put a sleeping tablet in it?
0: Yes. One. Now drink your milk.
1: Oh, it is hot. I'll just put it down until it cools.
0: Look, but it's much more effective when it's hot.
1: I prefer it cooler.
0: Very well, Mrs. Radcliffe. I'll sit here beside you, shall I?
1: No, I'd rather be alone now, thank you.
0: Well, be sure to ring if you want anything. And drink your milk.
1: I will, my dear.

Hello, this is Mrs. Emily Radcliffe. I'd like to make an appointment to have a photograph taken of my companion, Miss Catherine Hunt.

0: Vincent, listen to me. Something's gone wrong. I gave her the sleeping tablet, 6 of them, and a glass of hot milk.
1: Where are you?
0: In a telephone booth in the drugstore. I packed all my things, and then about 4 o'clock, I went into her room to make sure she was sleeping and get her jewelry.
1: What?
0: She was awake. Either she didn't drink it, or that doctor was kidding me. She's up and around this evening, livelier than ever.
1: How does she act? Is everything okay?
0: Oh, she doesn't seem to suspect a thing. In fact, she told me just before I came out that she'd made an appointment for me to have my picture taken tomorrow.
1: Your picture?
0: I told you she mentioned it before.
1: Oh, yeah, there. What about Henry? Did he leave?
0: Yes, right after lunch. Mrs. Radcliffe says he won't be back till morning.
1: I still think you'd better get it over with tonight.
0: Yes, but how?
1: You'll figure it out, sweetheart. You'll think of something. But get it over with. Tonight.
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12: Catherine?
0: Oh.
12: What are you doing to that safe?
0: Oh, hi. It's open. Oh, Mrs. Radcliffe, I heard a noise, and I came downstairs to investigate, and I must have frightened somebody away. The safe was open, and all these things scattered around.
12: Oh, perhaps you have a tendency to carry your duties too far. You might have been killed, you know.
0: Oh, I had no thought for my own safety, Mrs. Radcliffe.
12: Yes, well, how unfortunate that it happened on the night when Henry was out of the house.
0: But, dear Mrs. Radcliffe, you shouldn't have come down, too. Come. Let me help you back up the stairs.
12: Thank you, my dear. But let's put all of my things back in the safe, shall we?
0: Yes, of course.
12: And did you happen to see my photographs? No? Then you must let me show them to you. It's quite a collection. Yes, this is my gallery. You see, there are 9 of them, all very pretty, all very young, about your age, Catherine, and very like you. That's why I wanted your picture, too.
0: Mrs. Radcliffe...
12: They, too, were companions of mine, see? They're dated. Notice this first one, March 3rd, 1936, and the next, April 10th, and so on, all dated, all about a year apart.
0: Let me help them. Put them back now, Mrs. Radcliffe.
12: Yes, yes, do.
0: Then I'll help you to your room.
12: Yes, and I shall tell you about the photographs. Now, the first girl came to me in 1936 while Mr. Radcliffe was still alive. For a time, she was perfect. We both enjoyed her so much. But after a while, I began to notice things. She was playing up to my husband. Yes, I grew to hate them both. I knew I had to do something, so I suggested that the three of us take a trip to the Orient. I was the only one who came back.
0: What do you mean? Did they leave you?
12: I killed them both.
0: No.
12: It was really very simple. And when I came back to the States, I realized I couldn't stop there. I knew I must protect other old people from scheming companions like yourself, Catherine.
0: Why, Mrs. Radcliffe,
12: all of those girls were like you, more or less, playing up to me, scheming to get my money. But I had the advantage. You see, I knew what they were about. And so they all died, all of them. And the only obituary they have are those pictures in my safe. What a pity I shan't have yours.
0: What do you mean? Let go of me. You're crazy. You're insane. You couldn't have killed all those girls.
12: Oh, couldn't I?
0: Let me go. Let go of my arm. I'll throw you down the stairs.

0: Oh, good morning. You're Mr. Carter?
1: Yeah.
0: Vincent Carter?
1: Yeah, what's it to you?
0: Well, I'm a neighbor. Moved into the apartment across the hall a couple of weeks ago.
1: So what?
0: Well, I noticed you haven't been going out. Thought maybe you were sick or in trouble. Just came over to see.
1: I'm fine. Nothing wrong with me. I'm fine.
0: Seen this morning's paper yet, Mr. Carter? I brought it over. Thought you might not have seen it yet.
1: Look, Chum, I'm pretty busy expecting an important call.
0: There's something in the paper you ought to read, Mr. Carter. It's on page 12. Obituaries.
1: Yeah? What is it?
0: I'll read it to you. Mrs. Emily Radcliffe, widow of John E. Radcliffe and last surviving member of the renowned...
1: Yeah, skip that.
0: ...was found by her butler last night in her Winthrop Avenue home, dead of a heart attack. A young girl identified by the butler as Miss Catherine Hunt, Mrs. Radcliffe's companion, was found lying dead at the foot of the main stairway in the home, apparently the victim of a tragic fall.
1: What's that to me?
0: Dr. Earl Roberts, family physician to the Radcliffes for many years, is of the opinion that Mrs. Radcliffe died as a result of the shock of seeing her companion fall to her death.
1: Why did you think that would interest me?
0: I've been watching you and Miss Hunt since the sudden death of Mr. Clifford Davis. Don't move, Carter. I've got you covered.
1: Who are you anyway? What do you want?
0: Oh, I guess I neglected to introduce myself properly. My apologies. It's Arthur Moore, Vince. Lieutenant Arthur Moore, Homicide Squad.

Of all the people who read that personal notice of a companion seeking employment, who would think to connect it with the dramatic account in today's papers of the tragedy in an imposing Winthrop Avenue home? The death of Mrs. Emily Radcliffe was in itself news. And we can only speculate that in this particular case, coincidence was once again the instrument of fate.

0: The Clock will be heard again next week, same time, same ABC stations. This program was written by Lee Williams and Alan Hodshire, directed by Clark Andrews. Music is under the direction of Glenn Osser. 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
1: December 11th, 1947. While you just heard Alice Frost appearing alongside Joe DeSantis in that production, at the same time she was working with another Joseph on the long-running detective program Mr. and Mrs. North. I'll provide the surname of that acting Joe and wrap up when radio was right after this break.
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1: Welcome back to When Radio Was. Before the break, we heard Alice Frost alongside Joe DeSantis in an episode of The Clock. And I mentioned that she spent years working alongside a different Joe in the long-running detective program Mr. and Mrs. North. The answer is Joseph Curtin. I'm your host, Craig Bell, and that'll do her this time. 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
14: News this hour from Town Hall. I'm Jason Walker. Another U.S. service member has been killed in Iranian airstrike. Military says the latest death was in Iraq, actually, during the controlled detonation. of a downed Iranian drone. In the meantime, the U.S. military says it is beginning a new round of airstrikes targeting Tehran. Could be some tough times ahead for the Democrats. Here's Ken Lohrman.
15: Democrats face a challenging path to regain Senate control in 2026, needing a net gain of 4 seats from their current 47, while Republicans defend only 2 competitive seats amid a 53-47 majority. Several Democrat-held seats in states like Georgia, Michigan, Minnesota, and New Hampshire could prove unexpectedly competitive due to the Democratic candidates and GOP gains in traditionally blue areas. Ken Lohrman reporting.
14: More bloodshed in Ukraine.
16: On Sunday, Russia attacked Kyiv and other Ukrainian cities with ballistic missiles, drones, and guided bombs, killing at least 6 people and wounding dozens of others.
17: Kyiv.
16: Ukrainian President Volodymyr Zelensky says Kyiv and the region were a key target for the Russians, and he says they had been preparing this attack for several days, accumulating missiles. President Donald Trump says he's prepared to grant Ukraine licenses to produce Patriot air defense systems, the most effective means of intercepting Russian ballistic missiles, but full production could take years. I'm Donna Water.
14: Andy Burnham entering 10 Downing Street Monday morning with enthusiasm behind him, but a lot of major challenges looking ahead. He inherits a cost of living crisis and international conflicts in Ukraine and the Middle East. He plans to raise living standards and may consider a wealth tax. More on these stories, townhall.com.
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14: It's a situation very sad and in many ways difficult to comprehend how and why it happened in the first place. But a man is now suing after learning he was switched at birth. Lisa Dwyer reports on an extremely bizarre situation.
19: Kyle Bylan is part of a lawsuit suing Unity Medical Center in Grafton, North Dakota for being switched at birth and sent home with the wrong family 38 years ago.
20: My bassinet had Kyle Bylan on it, right? But I was born 10 to 12 hours before Kyle Bylan as Jeremy Morrison.
19: Kyle uncovered the mix-up after taking an at-home test he chose randomly during a Christmas gift exchange. That led to his biological aunt on a genealogy platform. The hospital is not disputing there was a switch, but says records and staff are hard to find after almost 4 decades. I'm Lisa Dwyer.
14: Breaking news and analysis, townhall.com. An American hero has now been identified.
21: For more than 2 centuries, a fallen Revolutionary War soldier was unknown and unnoticed. Now, thanks to happenstance and the wonders of DNA, he has a name just in time for the 250th birthday of the nation he fought and died to create. The remains were found in 2022 in a shallow grave associated with the 1780 Battle of Camden, South Carolina. DNA extracted from a small bone at the base of his skull was analyzed and uploaded to genealogical sites. The soldier was recently identified as Private John Pumphrey of Maryland. An orphan, he may have been as young as 13 when he enlisted in 1777. I'm Bernie Bennett.
14: CEO of Bank of America says major economic activity generating thanks to the FIFA World Cup. Brian Moynihan says the tournament produced notable spending at hotels and restaurants. He says consumer spending using credit and debit cards in June increased more than 6% from a year ago. More on these stories, townhall.com.
0: Foundations of Freedom, a look at America's founding principles and the leaders who shaped our nation.
17: Most Americans think of Abraham Lincoln and they think of the Civil War or the Emancipation. But in 1862, he signed another hugely significant piece of legislation, the Homestead Act. It offered eligible Americans up to 160 acres of land, not as a prize for the powerful, but as an opportunity for ordinary families willing to live on it, work it, and build something lasting. Why did it matter? Because Lincoln understood that freedom was not merely the absence of tyranny. Rather, freedom required responsibility, labor, stewardship, and moral courage. A free people must be given room to build, but they also must be willing to cultivate what they have been given. That still matters today. Liberty without responsibility decays. Opportunity without character collapses. Lincoln's lesson is clear. A nation stays free when its people remain willing to work, build, and steward freedom under God.
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23: Mostly cloudy as we go through the night with lows in the lower 60s, a light northwest wind, a mix of clouds and sunshine on Monday with highs topping out in the upper 80s. Skies become mostly cloudy Monday night, lows in the mid-60s, partly sunny Tuesday, and hot with highs in the lower 90s. You can always get the latest weather at theanswerportland.com. I'm meteorologist Matthew Harding on AM 1640, The Answer.
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1: On the Mutual Broadcasting Network, as a detective named Valentine. In this episode of that, he's joined by Virginia Gregg as Brooksy, Larry Dobkin as Ames, Lorene Tuttle as Mrs. Ames, Bob Griffin as Chester, Ted Osborne as Norton, and Bob Bruce as Eddie. It's from August 28, 1950.
25: Personal notice, danger's my stock and trade. If the job's too tough for you to handle, you got a job for me, George Valentine. Write full details.

0: Standard Oil Company of California, on behalf of independent Chevron gas stations and Standard stations throughout the West, invites you to Let George Do It. High Card, another adventure of George Valentine.
1: Well, it's 10 o'clock already, gentlemen. Shouldn't we... I mean, my watch says 10. Chester has the cards and...
2: Sure, what are we waiting for? We're going to do it, let's get...
3: No! No. Ames, Alto, this is crazy. It's insane.
2: It was your idea, wasn't it, Norton?
3: Yes, but a man's guilt is no more to be bandied about.
2: Oh, get off the word.
3: There's the good name of the man to be thought of afterwards.
2: Let's get it over with now. Now!
3: All right.
1: How about you?
4: What?
1: He's had a good many, Mr. Norton. I'm not sure
4: I'm all right. Yes, I'm all right.
2: Okay, give me those cards.
1: Spread them out on the table.
2: I know what I'm doing. Well, hurry up, huh? Get it over with, the four of us.
3: We'll need a piece of paper. Envelope here in your jacket. Do you mind?
2: Of course I do, if it's got my name on it.
3: Valentine. George Valentine.
2: What?
3: Oh, your wife's letter. From somebody named Valentine.
2: If I'd know her friends.
1: Here's a blank sheet of pump stationery. Couldn't we get on with the...
3: Dear Mrs. Ames, I'm so sorry to hear of your concern over your husband. Naturally, I'll do whatever I can to help. Sincerely, George Valentine.
2: Me neither. Sir, how do you like...
1: For heaven's sake, stop the stalling, both of you. Will you get...
2: All right. I draw one. Go on, draw a card.
3: Me? Go on, so-so.
1: All right. Nine of diamonds.
2: Yeah. Norton?
3: Nine of clubs.
2: Nine again? Give me one of those. Jack, diamonds.
3: All right, Chester.
4: Huh?
3: Your turn. Draw.
4: Oh, I'm all right. Draw. Oh, yes. King.
1: King of hearts, look. Chester drew the king of hearts.
2: Shut up.
3: You understand, Chester. High card.
4: Yes, the paper.
1: Here. You can use the pen there.
4: I'm all right.

0: Dorothy Pullman.
1: After 10 o'clock now, Chester.
0: I'd like to have a drink or two. I'll have to run down to my boarding house. There's a bill I should pay.
1: The watchman's spare gun is in the locker room, and it would look better if you did it at the same place that...
2: Leave him alone, Salto.
0: I'm all right. I could run downtown first, then come back, have the drinks, if I could borrow your car, Mr. Ames.
2: Sure, Chester. Go over and get you my car. Sure.
0: Thank you. You don't have to worry, any of you. I'll be back. The club bar, drinks. We always had two, she and I. But I'm all right. You can mail my confession of guilt to the police. I got the high card. I'll be dead by midnight.

0: Where are you, Sylvia? The big idea, that letter in my coat pocket. It's Valentine. Who is he?
1: Honey?
0: Oh, there you are. So sorry to hear of your concern over your husband.
1: Mister.
0: Of all the meddling...
2: Hello?
3: This is Mr. Valentine. Miss Brooks, my husband, Mr. Ames. Oh, how do you do, Mr.
0: My foot in my mouth. Just who are you?
3: Did you have a nice time, darling? Where have you been?
0: Huh? Oh, over to the club. Yeah, they let me in. Playing a little card.
2: Look, Mr. Ames, I had a letter from your wife.
0: My wife is leaving me. What difference does it make? Go on, get out. She's hired snoopers before, my friend.
3: Oh, till you come.
0: Oh, shut up.
3: Listen to me. You were beaten up the other night.
0: Get them out of here. Get yourself out of here. Stop it. No, listen.
2: What's the matter with you, friend?
3: Victor, that was your car, wasn't it? Driving away?
0: Yes. I loaned it to. Somebody needs it for a while tonight. He's got some things to do.
2: Mr. Ames, I know I'm butting in, but your wife has been worried.
0: And please. I'm going back over to the club. There's nothing anybody can do now except to make things worse.
3: What? Darling!
0: Send him home, Sylvia. I'll take care of myself.
3: Oh. I put your letter in his pocket on purpose, Mr. Valentine. He'll never listen to me or believe in that.
4: It was certainly an understatement when you said he was upset.
3: Yes.
2: But you haven't said why yet. Now, just what's going on tonight, Mrs. Ames? Where's your husband really been?
3: I don't know. Playing cards, I guess. He doesn't generally, but no harm could come out of that, could it?
2: Maybe not. You said he'd been beaten up.
3: Oh, yes, I know he's in danger.
2: Well, go on. Your husband's a lawyer, isn't he?
3: He was until a year ago. His practice disappeared on him. What do you mean? Suspicion, distrust, whispers. This is a small town, Mr. Valentine. A very nice town. My husband used to be a very nice person.
2: What happened?
3: Have you ever heard of the Dorothy Spolman murder case?
2: Well, yes, I think so, only I don't remember.
3: It was never solved. She was murdered, beaten up. It was horrible. They never even found the weapon. Police, experts, everyone's been over it a million times. It was a whole year ago. They'll never get a confession from anyone.
4: Mrs. Ames, was your husband...
3: My husband was very nearly tried for that murder.
2: Oh, I see. But then if he weren't tried, then...
3: There are people in this town who believe, who really believe that he killed her. Who always believe it. There wasn't any actual evidence. But the circumstances. Horrible. Sordid. Awful.
2: Now look, Mrs. Ames.
3: Mr. Valentine, we have children. I'm taking them away. I have to. He won't leave. He's so mixed up. Bitter. I don't know what he'll do. It keeps getting worse and worse.
2: All right. Now just take it easy. I'll go after him, see if there is anything I can do.
3: He'll never listen to me.
2: Brooksy, stay here, will you? Get her off to the train. Mrs. Ames, just tell me one thing, will you? Do you think your husband killed this Dorothy Fulman?
3: Mr. Valentine, I don't want anything worse to happen. That's all.

0: I say, excuse me.
1: Mm.
0: You're Mr. Valentine, aren't you? George Valentine?
1: Yeah. I was looking for the club doorman.
0: My name is Norton. This is quite a pleasure. I've heard of you. Seen your name here and there.
1: Oh, is that so?
0: See here. Join me on the veranda for a cup of coffee, will you? Hospitality of our little club isn't
1: I'm
0: dark.
1: Sorry, Mr. Norton. I'm looking for a man named Ames.
0: Oh, yes. Victor Ames. Splendid chap. Haven't seen him in some time. Might be here later. We can wait together.
1: I said I'm sorry, Mr. Norton.
0: Well, I certainly don't intend to be pushy. Oh, wait a moment. Perhaps I should be a bit more honest and say there's a little matter I'd like your advice on.
1: I'd still go looking for Mr. Rain.
0: Even if I said the little matter concerned Mr. Rain?
1: You twist my arm.
0: Then we can do better than the veranda, I think. People there. There's a lounge in the locker room.
1: All right. Through here?
0: To your left. Generally closed at night. But there we are.
1: Mm-hmm. Okay. Now, what's the story?
0: Nothing so very important, but sit down.
1: How do you know who I was out there?
0: Well, Ames had mentioned your coming.
1: You said you haven't seen him lately. Try again.
0: Really, Valentine?
1: Who's that?
2: Hey, anybody in here? Locking up.
1: Blue shirt. Private police?
0: Yes. Let go of me. What are you doing here?
1: What do you mean?
0: Stop it. Who are you?
2: Hey, what is it?
0: Jimmy, I found this man.
2: Break it up.
1: What up, John?
0: I found him in here. I left my wallet in my locker.
2: All right. Oh, it's you, Mr. Norton.
0: He was snooping, Jimmy. Now my wallet's gone. He took it. He must have.
1: Oh, brother.
2: What am I supposed to do?
0: Nobody won't have it, really. That's not the way they work. But he's trespassing. You can lock him up for that. I'll see the steward, Sir Talking.
2: I'm sorry, Mr. Norton.
0: What?
2: I said I'm sorry. You're not going to prefer anything. Good night.
0: Jimmy, my father was the founder of this club. When I issue an order to one of the paid employees, I expect
2: Sure. Issue away. Only someplace else, huh? I'll handle this end. Good night, Mr. Norton.
0: Jimmy, I have never in my life been... Good night. Yes. Good night.
1: Well, that was something.
2: Okay, bud, hand it over.
1: What? Oh, now, wait a minute. You don't mean you believe that old school ties gang about... And still you put him out?
2: The wallet, bud.
1: Oh, sure, mine. Here. Credentials, the works. Good enough.
2: Well, I didn't exactly...

0: just an opinion.
1: I'll stick to it, Mr. Valentine.
0: There wasn't any concrete evidence against either him or Victor Ames. And what did you mean, all four of them? And why did Norton want to stall me like that? That's all he was trying to do, keep me away from something.
1: You're the detective, mister.
2: Excuse me.
1: Huh? Hello, Mr. Chester.
2: Oh, Jimmy, just standing here having a couple of drinks. I was downtown. Yes, that's done.
1: Looks like you had enough.
2: Oh, no. I'm all right. I'm fine. I'm all right.
1: Sure, Mr. Chester. See him?
0: Hmm. Oh, that guy?
1: He's one of them.
0: Say it faster, will you?
1: One of the four. Dorothy Fulman was murdered in her house just over the bluffs across the golf course.
0: Yeah.
1: They never got enough evidence. They never will. But the police did prove that it couldn't be anybody else. It had to be one of the four men mixed up with it.
0: Who are they?
1: Mr. Norton, Ames, big fool, always in trouble. Another man named Salto. He asked me he couldn't have got to first base with it. And Chester there.
0: Oh, I get it. Not much left of Chester, is there?
1: All of them have changed. But he don't even know what he's doing anymore.
0: Nobody will confess, no evidence.
3: Oh, Jimmy, come here.
1: Now, excuse me, Stewart, back to business.
0: No, I'm right behind you.
1: Huh?
0: That's Victor Ames with him, isn't it? With the Stewart? Sure it is.
4: Valentine.
0: Yeah, we catch up again, friend. It's a busy night.
5: Excuse me, gentlemen. Jimmy, there's trouble in here.
0: What?
5: The card room, the one with the back entrance. I put those cards in there myself just this evening.
4: Valentine, I've got to see you alone.
0: Hold on, will you? Go on, Stewart.
5: This deck of cards. Some men have been playing in there, apparently, or drawing high man or something.
4: Well, what is it? What's the matter?
5: Well, sir, more puzzling than anything else. At a club like this, someone was being dishonest. A rather hasty job, but here you see, this deck has been marked.
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15: David was in big trouble with the IRS.
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0: now back to tonight's adventure of George Valentine.
1: Nine of diamonds.
2: Nine of clubs. Jack, diamonds. Your turn, Chester. Draw.
1: Yes, I'm king of hearts. I hereby confess 1 year ago it was I who murdered Miss Dorothy Fullman. I got the high card. I'll be dead by midnight. Be dead by midnight.
0: Only if your name is George Valentine, all you know is the Dorothy Fullman murder case has never been solved. That there were four suspects, but the police have despaired of ever finding out who her murderer was. Yes, all you know is that Mrs. Ames was worried about the strange behavior of her husband. And more recently, that four men have been playing cards in the back card room of the local club. And that the steward says the deck of cards is marked.
3: No! No, they can't be. Give me...
4: Hey, take it easy, Mr. Ames. Let's see, Stuart.
3: They're not marked.
5: What's bothering you so much, Mr. Ames?
4: Kind of a crude job.
6: Yes, Jimmy, a little ticks on the edges, like this. The person who did it could tell the cards, all right.
3: Get out of here, both of you, Jimmy. Stuart!
5: Hey, slow down, Buster.
3: Look, I've got to see you, Valentine. I've got to see you alone.
4: Have you been sampling some of that stuff Chester uses, Mr. Ames? What's so important about
3: Chester? Esther.
7: Hey, where are you going, Mr. Ames?
3: He was downtown. He's back now.
5: Yes, Buster, will
3: the
5: you please?
3: He's here in the bar. He's having those last two drinks.
8: Well, there you are.
5: Oh, hello, Angel.
8: Oh, Mr. Ames, I saw your wife at the station. She said to tell you...
3: Yes, yes, of course. Where is he?
8: What?
5: The little guy, Brooks. He was in here a few minutes ago.
3: He was having a couple of drinks.
5: Yeah, he's gone now.
8: Well, I did see somebody leaving just when I came in. He looked like he could use a little sleep.
3: It's 11:55.
5: Time for you to clear it up, friend. Where's Chester going? What's happening tonight?
3: Could have been any one of us. I mean, the cards marking them. But I didn't try to save my own skin. I would have gone through it if I'd been high, man.
8: What on earth?
3: I'm trying to remember. The watchman's spare gun, that was it.
5: Quit fooling, Buster. What?
3: Yeah, the closet, the back hall. Come on, hurry, will you? The watchman's gun, that was it.
5: Only the cupboard was bare.
3: He's taken it already. Chester.
8: There's certainly no gun in here.
3: We drew. High man. He had the king of hearts. Little Chester, the weakest one in the whole bunch. Didn't even seem to react.
5: What do you look with?
3: I know I'm talking wildly. I'll explain later. We've got to find him first. Hurry.
5: Well, we're with you, all right, but who's he going to use this gun on?
3: Who? Oh, isn't it perfectly obvious, Mr. Valentine? On himself.

0: just like Jimmy said. House over by the bluffs across the golf course.
1: It's certainly deserted looking. For sale, for lease.
2: Jessa must be here. It's where he'd come.
0: Dorothy Fulman's house, huh? Where she was killed?
2: Yes, in the living room. Found her body there.
1: Beaten to death.
2: Door's open, you see. Chester? Chester!
0: Well, he's not here. The poor guy. Well, we're a long way on the outside of that old crime now, aren't we?
2: Perhaps we beat him here, missed him in the dark. Chester!
1: What do you mean, George?
0: Ames here knows what I mean. This is where it happened. It wasn't a pleasant crime. And inside a man, a terrible thing like that can get bigger in a year, huh?
2: Mr. Valentine, I didn't kill her.
0: Sure, sure, that's what they all say. Buster, I'm just finally beginning to realize what a hopeless, crazy thing is happening tonight.
1: Wait a minute, George, listen.
2: Upstairs.
0: Come on.
2: Chester? Where are you, Chester? It's me, Victor Ames. Salter. Salter, what are you doing here? Mr. Valentine's all right, Salter. He knows the whole story now.
3: But I didn't mark any cards. It wasn't me.
2: Then what are you doing here, Salter? Hiding?
0: Leave him alone, Ames. Leave him alone. And never mind who marked the card. But what do you think, Brooksy? Four men actually drawing to see which one would be a fall guy. Which one would confess to a murder?
1: I don't believe it.
2: Oh, yes, it's very easy for the two of you to talk like that.
3: I told them it was a ridiculous...
0: Same as Russian roulette. Spin the cartridge wheel. See who gets the bullet. Yeah, they couldn't stand to be pointed at. The suspicion, the shadow of guilt. The crime that would never be solved otherwise.
3: Yes, I told them that, but Ames and Norton get...
2: You were willing enough, Salter. You didn't have any solution, any way to keep yourself from going insane. Maybe you can't believe it, Miss Brooks. Why should you? You don't have a private hell to live in.
0: I don't think that's exactly what she meant, Ames. Sure, I know it's not like in books where people just forget about murder. But to try to dig yourself out of a swamp by drawing, taking one chance in four of being tapped for guilt, just to lay all the ghosts for the others.
2: If we did it, so what? We did it. We've nearly killed each other trying to make each other confess anyway.
1: I was thinking about the second part of the bargain. Suicide for the elected guilty one.
0: Yeah, to make sure the police would accept that confession.
1: Mr. Ames, you might have gone through with it. You're that kind. But I just don't believe that most men...
0: Check,
1: would...
0: Angel. All right, how about it, Salto? That's why you're here, isn't it? To see if Chester would go through with something that you wouldn't do yourself.
3: That I... I'm sorry, Victor. I wouldn't have. I couldn't have. I went along with it. Of course I did. If I'd been high card, I don't know what I would have done, but...
0: Okay, there's one down. Wet feet. By this time, Chester must be aboard the nearest freight train headed for parts unknown.
2: Chester? He signed the confession.
1: But he wouldn't do it. I know he'd been drinking,
0: but... At the last
1: moment,
0: it's a little hard to pull the trigger.
2: Is that so? You're so sure, aren't you?
0: Huh?
2: Moonlight out there. Window, come in.
3: Look. It's him. It's Chester.
1: But he's not coming toward the house.
3: Just walking. That's the path runs up by the bluff.
2: Yes, and if anything happens to him, it's our fault, Salto.
0: Come on, step on it, run!
2: Chester! Chester! What's the matter with him?
1: He doesn't even listen. Don't look out, George.
0: Yeah, these bluffs are pretty steep, aren't they?
2: Chester! I'm going to climb up this way, too.
0: Oh, no, you don't, Buster.
2: Huh?
0: You just stay behind me with Miss Brooks.
2: Valentine!
0: There's another way this whole thing tonight can work. But I'm going to see that it does.
1: George, look, he's up on one of the edges.
0: Norton!
2: Get out of here, leave him alone.
0: Norton, wouldn't you know?
4: Stand still! I'm warning you, I have a gun.
0: Oh, yeah, sure, the one from the watchman's locker.
4: He didn't take it, Chester didn't take it.
2: Hey, what's all this?
0: So you did, sure. You guys wouldn't just make a deal for somebody to commit suicide. You'd get him to write a confession and then murder him.
4: He killed her. He killed Orton, he confessed.
1: George, he's up on the edge. Look at him.
4: Leave him alone. He'll jump, I tell you. Look at the way he's acting. I just followed him.
2: But give him the gun he didn't take.
4: James, listen. It will all be over. For all of us.
2: Are you inhuman, old...
4: Let it happen. If you don't, it'll be the same thing over and
1: George!
4: Over again.
0: Yeah, look. We can't stop him from here. And he does look like he wants to jump. Okay, so I've been wrong, so I...
4: Valentine!
0: Get out of the way with that gun!
4: Buster!
0: Okay, now you're all right, Norton. Stay there, all of you. Chester! Mr. Chester!
5: I'm all right. Yes?
0: Mr. Chester, now you listen to me. I can't reach you.
5: But get away now. There's something I'm going to do.
0: Yeah, I know. Kill yourself. But you were supposed to do it where she died, weren't you? Wasn't that the agreement, Chester, to make it look good? Can you understand me, Mr. Chester?
5: I'm all right.
0: That's it. Just keep looking at me. It should have been the living room, though. Or were they always wrong? She was beaten, bruised. I remember they said they never found a weapon. Was it really up here that she died? Did she dump? Was she thrown? It would have looked the same if somebody then carried her body back to her house.
5: I'm going to jump, you know. Get back.
0: No, you're not. You're too curious, Chester. This year, since Dorothy Fullman died, must have been the worst for the one who really killed her. Don't you think so, Mr. Chester?
5: What do you mean?
0: But admitting it is worse. Some people can't ever do that. They'd rather die than do that.
5: I'm going to jump. You can't stop me.
0: But you don't even want your death to be a confession, do you? Well, they gave you a chance, the little card drawing. You knew the masked deck, the marked one, would be found sooner or later. You deliberately left it behind.
5: No, go away.
0: The world would say your confession was a fraud. You were a poor little patsy.
5: Well, any of them could have marked the cards, Norton, Salter,
0: the high man marked them. The guilty man, Chester. All I've said is built on that. When there's a drawing, a man can't make another man take a certain card. So if he marks them, he only marks them for himself. Check?
5: Yes, I understand, but...
0: To pick his own card. But the lowest card picked tonight was a 9. If a man wanted a low card, that's not very safe, is it, with 52 cards in a deck? You know, it baffled me for a while, until I saw that you really did want to die.
5: She was faithless. She was bad.
2: Get out of my way!
0: Oh, no, you don't.
2: Now, just hang on.
0: You're going to live, Buster. You're going to write a real confession.

0: George, it did work out that way, didn't it?
1: Yeah, Brooksy, they pieced it together again. That's why Chester went up to the bluffs instead of taking the gun. That's how he had killed Dorothy Fullman a year back.
0: And if the first confession had gone through, he'd shot himself. Nobody ever would have believed it.
1: Well, the other three would have always thought they railroaded the poor little punchy.
0: They're the private little hells, a new one. Mrs. Ames went still in love with her husband and called you here.
1: Mm-hmm.
0: George, isn't it remarkable what a woman will do for the man she loves?
1: Remarkable.
0: Forgive. Forget. Protect.
1: I'll remember that.
0: Yeah.
1: The very next time I'm suspected of murder.
0: Oh!

Tonight's adventure of George Valentine has been brought to you by Standard Oil Company of California on behalf of independent Chevron gas stations and Standard stations throughout the West. Robert Bailey is starred as George with Virginia Gregg as Brooksy. Let George Do It is written by David Victor and Jackson Gillis and directed by Don Clark. Larry Dobkin was heard as Ames, Bob Griffin as Chester, Harold Dierenforth as Salto, Ted Osborne as Norton, Loreen Tuttle as Mrs. Ames, and Bob Bruce as Jimmy. 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

0: High Card, an episode of Let George Do It from August 28th, 1950. As I mentioned, after spending 8 years in that series, Bailey moved over from Mutual to CBS in order to take over as the star of Yours Truly, Johnny Dollar. I'm Greg Bell, and next on Win Radio was our weekly visit with Chandu the Magician. 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
9: 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With the arrival at the Balkan castle of Lupu, a gypsy friend and secret agent, Frank Chandler has at last begun his perilous journey to the Mountain of the Scimitar. The mountain whose great sinister landmark is the key to the mystery he has come from Tibet to solve. Reluctant to leave the regents alone in the castle, he has brought them up into the mountains. There, with a gypsy tribe, friends of Lupu's, they will await his return. Tonight, as one of the gypsies tells an old folk tale by the campfire, Chandler sees a man in the deep shadows among the pines. And Lupu breaks off the story to draw and throw his deadly gypsy knife. Chandu, the magician.
10: Lupu, no! Lupu!
11: Who is it, Frank? Who is it?
10: Stay there, all of you. I know who it is.
11: Oh, Uncle Frank, be careful!
12: He sure sticks his neck out.
11: Bob, stay here. He knows what he's doing.
10: Nicholas!
12: Here, Mr. Chandler. I'm so glad I found you.
10: Are you hurt? Did he hit you?
12: Just missed me. See his knife sticking in the tree?
10: I caught his arm, but I thought it was too late. What are you doing up here? Come over to the fire.
12: I'd rather not. You know the gypsy tradition. If I sat down at their fire and didn't accept their hospitality, they'd be insulted. And I can't stay.
10: I suppose Dimitri told you we'd come into the mountains.
12: Yes. He thinks you've taken your family away because you're afraid of him. I don't wonder.
10: You didn't come up here just to tell me that. We must have been riding most of the day.
12: Since about midday. And I must be back before morning. The service for my father is at 11. Metsos is making a spectacle of it. A great procession.
10: Metsos can't hurt your father anymore, Nicholas. What is it you came to tell me?
12: Mr. Chandler, I was alone with my father for half an hour before he died. He sent everyone out of the room, even the doctor, so he could talk to me. He said, I'm sorry.
10: You needn't be him.
12: Oh, why couldn't I have understood him before it was too late? Why didn't I tell him how much I've changed?
10: Believe me, Nicholas, it's just as well.
12: You mean letting my father think I didn't mind Metsos and his bullies?
10: Well...
12: Didn't mind his giving up a throne our people have held for 500 years?
10: If you and your father had made any trouble for Metsos, you'd both have been shot long ago.
12: But even so, my father was shot.
10: It wasn't planned that way.
12: What?
10: I know it wasn't. But this isn't the time to go into that. Tell me, what's happened?
12: Oh, yes. Well, I know now why you're here.
10: I see.
12: Metso sent for me to give me instructions about the ceremony tomorrow.
10: Your turn will come, Nicholas.
12: Go on. Well, Dimitri came in. He had a letter in his hand, and the moment Metso saw it, he went absolutely white with rage.
10: I can imagine.
12: You know whom the letter was from?
10: All but his name. Go on, Nicholas.
12: Metso sent me away again as if I were a schoolboy. I went out by the garden door.
10: I hope you listened outside.
12: It wasn't hard to hear them. Metsos was shouting.
10: What did they say?
12: Metsos ordered Dimitri to leave the country on the next train, or be forcibly deported.
10: When thieves fall out. Dimitri refused to go, of course.
12: Oh, yes. He said it was Metsos who'd have to go. Both of them kept referring to the man who'd written the letter.
10: Who was it? What's his name?
12: And they didn't mention that.
10: Neshtar.
12: Mr. Chandler, is it the man you spoke about to my father?
10: Yes, it is. Well, if Dimitri and Metsos have come to an open break...
12: But Dimitri's going to drop out of sight for a time. He told me so later at home.
10: He told you?
12: He knows I hate Metsos. But he's determined to kill you, Mr. Chandler. There was something about you in that letter.
10: Did Dimitri say so?
12: Yes, he did. Metsos wouldn't listen. He was livid.
10: I told you he was a badly frightened man.
12: Perhaps. But Dimitri will stop at nothing.
10: I know that. I'll deal with Dimitri when I come back.
12: Mr. Chandler... You mustn't go to the Mountain of the Scimitar.
10: Dimitri has nothing to do with the mountain gypsies.
12: You can't be sure.
10: I am. Now, you'd better start back. You have a long ride ahead of you.
12: Won't you wait here another day? I could go to the mountain with you, sir.
10: No, Nicholas. Your life's much too valuable to your country.
12: Mr. Chandler.
10: You'll know what I mean. Quite soon, I hope. Thanks so much for coming to tell me all this. Especially at such a time.
12: My people and I are in your debt, sir.
10: Not yet. I'll walk a little way down the trail with you.
12: Thank you. And when you come back, will you explain why I couldn't stay?
10: They'll understand.
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21: So black beyond the firelight, like a curtain.
22: I don't see Uncle Frank at all. Where do you suppose he went?
23: Lupu saw as a goat because Uncle Frank made him miss that guy. Boy, can he pitch that knife.
21: Oh, Bob, you fiend. Anyway, Uncle Frank knew who the man was. Why don't you go over to Blanca's wagon? She'll think you don't want her to tell your fortune.
22: Oh, I forgot. Let's do, Bob. Lupu says she can really look into the future.
23: Yeah. Well, she's queen of the May or something around here.
22: Come with us, Mother.
21: No, I'll go and speak to Lupu. Pull me up, Bob. My foot's asleep.
23: Sure. There.
21: Oh.
23: Okay?
21: Here. There. Tell Blanca she can read my palm tomorrow.
22: All right.
23: Look, Bats. Blanca's wagon's all shut up. Maybe she's gone to bed.
22: She said for us to come over after supper. Maybe she pulled the curtain across because she's reading somebody else's hand. Blanca!
24: I'm here, my little love. Come in.
22: My brother, too?
24: Ah, no, if he pleases.
23: Go ahead, Bats.
22: Okay. Oh, Blanca, your wagon's beautiful inside.
24: It is my home. Sit there, my little one.
22: All right.
24: Bon, you sit on the floor, Pete.
23: Okay.
24: Now, give me your hand, my little love. Oh, how can this be?
22: What's the matter, Blanca? What do you see in my hand?
24: It was written that you should come to me. Aye, this is an evil thing.
23: What is?
24: Oh, no. What I will tell you is true. The gypsy knows.
22: Blanca, is it true the gypsies came from Egypt long ago?
24: You are wise, Fleshner. Some gypsies know the ancient secrets. But this is an evil thing I see.
23: What is it?
24: Bon, you are her elder brother. You must guard her well.
23: Huh?
22: From what, Blanca?
24: A moment is coming, not far away, when the evil power of black magic will descend upon you.
23: Oh! Holy Moses!
24: A man who hates you has called upon the black forces of Mulga. The curse of Mulga! God is upon you.
22: Do you mean Dimitri? Is he the one who did it?
24: I do not know his name, but listen well. When this comes to you, you will know. You must close your ears. You must not listen.
22: What will happen to me if I do listen, Blanca?
24: You will become a lost one, turning from those who love you to walk the strange, lonely paths of darkness.
22: Oh, it sounds awful. I'm going to tell my uncle. He'll know what to do.
24: Tell him what I have said, but remember, when the dark enchantment comes, if you listen, you will be lost.
1: Blanca, can anybody help you if this curse gets going?
24: Only the one who...
1: Wait! Go on, Blanca, don't stop there. Who can keep you
24: from... Pull back the curtain, honey. I will see who has come to the camp.
22: I will. Oh, is he dressed up? Look at those earrings.
2: I will pay for my supper with a song.
22: Hey! I wonder if Uncle Frank's back yet. I'm going to tell him about this right now.
24: Wait. I do not like this man.
1: Do you know him?
24: Listen.

0: putting your uncle to me here.
1: I sure will, just as soon as he comes back. Oh, I see him there with Mom and Lupu.
2: I'll tell him, Blanca.
0: No, I must speak to him myself. The Romany warning was sung for his ears alone.

0: Chandu the Magician is based on the original radio drama created by Harry A. Earnshaw and is written by Vera Oldham. The Romany song was sung by Bill Chapman. The makers of White King invite you to listen tomorrow at this time when the story resumes. 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
1: 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I'm Greg Bell, and earlier we had actor Bob Griffin as a cast member on the Mutual Detective series Let George Do It, while he was also a film performer. For example, Griffin played the police chief in a campy 1957 sci-fi horror film starring a young Michael Landon. Again, you name it. 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
8: News this hour from Town Hall. I'm Jason Walker. American companies signing some $60 billion in agreements and partnerships with the Iraqi government. That includes deals intended to create alternative routes for shipping oil out of the Persian Gulf. It's not clear when the deals will be able, though, to create those routes. A new study says New York's effort to tax the wealthy may be costing that state billions in lost revenue. Here's John Scott.
9: The Citizen Budget Commission reports New York's share of America's millionaires fell nearly 13% in 2010 to less than 9% in 2022, the steepest decline in the nation. Researchers estimate the state lost about $11 billion in income tax revenue as high earners relocated to lower tax states. Critics warn proposals for even higher taxes could accelerate the exodus and cost the city even more tax revenue. John Scott reporting.
8: In Wisconsin's gubernatorial race, a Democratic socialist attracting support now from some Trump voters by calling for a moratorium on a new data center construction. Here's Ken Lorman.
10: Concerns over land use, water consumption, power demands, and corporate influence are fueling opposition that cuts across party lines. Polling reportedly shows broad skepticism toward data centers among both Democrats and Republicans, suggesting the issue could disrupt the usual political alignments and catch both parties off guard this election cycle. Ken Lorman reporting.
8: The Justice Department has filed a first-ever petition to a secretive court created 30 years ago. That's a way government requests to deport alien terrorists from the U.S. That removal court had never received a petition until this past week. More on these stories, townhall.com.
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8: Very unusual kidnapping case.
12: A father and son are expected to be charged federally with kidnapping after authorities say they held two U.S. Forest Service employees at gunpoint for more than 12 hours in the Shasta Trinity National Forest in Northern California. Authorities say the workers were conducting routine field operations when they were taken on Thursday, held inside a trailer at gunpoint and zip-tied. Authorities say they located the trailer with drones and that the suspect and his adult son surrendered early Friday, walking out of the trailer with an assault rifle and knives. They also told authorities they had grenades. I'm Donna Water.
8: Taylor Farms expanding a voluntary recall of its iceberg lettuce products sourced from central Mexico because of the potential link to the cyclospora outbreak that has sickened people across the U.S. California-based company says the products with that potential were shipped to 27 states. Breaking news and analysis, townhall.com. Massive fire in Norway. Lisa Dwyer has the story.
13: Authorities say the largest residential fire in modern Norwegian history has destroyed over 100 homes. Fire started Friday in a townhouse in Drammen, about 21 miles southwest of Oslo. The fire then spread to nearby forests. As firefighters continue to battle the blaze, the Norwegian Directorate for Civil Protection confirmed that it is the largest fire of its kind in modern times for Norway. NRK, Norway's public broadcaster, says hundreds of people have evacuated to a center. So far, no residents are reported missing. I'm Lisa Dwyer.
8: In China, landslides have killed at least 8 people. Many more are missing. And a ferry has capsized in Guyana, only 67 survivors out of 130 on board. More on these stories, townhall.com.
14: Foundations of Freedom, a look at America's founding principles and the leaders who shaped our nation.
15: Most Americans think of Abraham Lincoln and they think of the Civil War or the Emancipation. But in 1862, he signed another hugely significant piece of legislation, the Homestead Act. It offered eligible Americans up to 160 acres of land, not as a prize for the powerful, but as an opportunity for ordinary families willing to live on it, work it, and build something lasting. Why did it matter? Because Lincoln understood that freedom was not merely the absence of tyranny. Rather, freedom required responsibility, labor, stewardship, and moral courage. A free people must be given room to build, but they also must be willing to cultivate what they have been given. That still matters today. Liberty without responsibility decays. Opportunity without character collapses. Lincoln's lesson is clear. A nation stays free when its people remain willing to work, build, and steward freedom under God.
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16: Mostly cloudy as we go through the night with lows in the lower 60s, a light northwest wind, a mix of clouds and sunshine on Monday with highs topping out in the upper 80s. Skies become mostly cloudy Monday night, lows in the mid 60s, partly sunny Tuesday and hot with highs in the lower 90s. You can always get the latest weather at theanswerportland.com. 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
18: Is Gunsmoke, which debuted on TV in 1955, and after 635 episodes, it wrapped up 20 years later in 1975. But if you include radio, there were more than 1,000 Gunsmoke episodes. In this example known as Reward for Matt, lead William Conrad is joined by Jeanette Nolan, Sam Edwards, and Helen Cleve. Parley Bear is Chester, Howard McNear is Doc, and Miss Kitty voiced by Georgia Ellis. In a broadcast from April 30th, 1955.
19: Gunsmoke. Around Dodge City and in the territory on west, there's just one way to handle the killers and the spoilers, and that's with a U.S. Marshal and the smell of gun smoke.

0: Gunsmoke, starring William Conrad. The transcribed story of the violence that moved west with young America. And the story of a man who moved with it.
1: I'm that man. Matt Dillon, United States Marshal. The first man they look for and the last they want to meet. It's a chancy job, and it makes a man watchful and a little lonely.

0: Hey, Doc.
1: Oh, hello, Chester.
0: Come on over and sit down.
1: Well, I guess it won't hurt for a minute or two just to sit here.
0: Oh, might as well be sitting out here on the street as loafing around your office.
1: That's a loafing.
0: Oh,
1: say,
0: now,
1: if
0: wait
1: I can
0: a minute.
1: Tell you
0: I didn't mean nothing, Doc. I wasn't even thinking.
1: Oh, well, I can believe that. What's bothering you, Chester?
0: Mr. Dillon.
1: What?
0: I'm kind of worried about him, Doc.
1: You are? Why?
0: Well, look, it is near dark and he ain't showed up yet. I don't even know where he is.
1: Well, I think Matt can take care of himself, Chester.
0: Sure, but usually he leaves a note or something, Doc.
1: Well, a man doesn't have to do things the same way all the time.
0: I know
1: now,
0: that.
1: Now, for instance, it's like Mrs. Hull the other day. She came to ask me how to get her baby to sleep at night. Now, for example, what would you have told her?
0: Oh, no.
1: Now, you think. You just think now, Chester. After all, you were a baby once. How'd your mother get you to sleep?
0: She didn't have no trouble.
1: Well, the usual way is to rock the baby. But you know what I told Mrs. Hull to do?
0: Doc, I really ain't interested.
1: Well, you're going to hear it anyway. I told her to take the baby and smear its little fingers with thick molasses.
0: What?
1: Yes, and then I told her to give it a half a dozen chicken feathers.
0: What for?
1: Well, I figured he'd pluck the feathers from hand to hand until he fell asleep. And then if it woke up again, all she had to do was to give it some more molasses and feathers.
0: Well, seems to me that only make the little baby mad.
1: Oh, man, that shows how much you know about babies, Chester.
0: Oh, my goodness gracious. Can't we talk about something else, Doc?
1: So you start something.
0: Hey, wait a minute. There's Mr. Dillon.
1: Where?
0: Riding up the street there, leading that horse with a pack on it.
1: Oh, yeah.
0: Doc, look.
1: What?
0: That ain't no pack he's got tied on that horse.
1: No. No, that isn't.
0: That's a man. A dead one.
1: Yes.
0: Who do you suppose it is?
1: Well, I don't know.
0: Hi, Mr. Dillon.
2: Hello, Chester. Doc.
1: Hello, man.
0: Who you got there?
2: Mel Hornby.
0: Mel Hornby?
2: I went out to ask him some questions about that sodbuster that got murdered last month.
0: Oh, Jake Reeves?
2: Yeah. But Hornby took offense, and he tried to kill me.
1: Well, you think he had something to do with the Reeves murder, man?
2: He did it, Doc. He admitted it just before he died.
0: A big rancher like old Mel Hornby killing a poor, half-starved little homesteader?
2: Yeah, they had an argument about something, and Hornby's temper got the best of him. The way it did today.
1: But how come you brought the body to Dodge, Matt? I should think Mrs. Hornby'd want him out there.
2: I didn't find him at home, Doc. He was way out on the prairie handling some stock. I'll get a wagon in the morning and take him back.
1: Take him? Oh, I don't envy you. Oh, Mrs. Hornby's a pretty mean woman.
2: Yeah, I know.
1: You better let Chester do that. She can't blame him for anything.
2: No. I'll do it, Doc. I killed him.

0: Morning, Mr. Dillon.
1: Morning, Chester.
0: I hired a team and wagon for you. It's standing outside.
1: No, thanks.
0: Near 10 o'clock already?
1: Yeah, well, I'll get started, dear.
2: There you are, Marshal.
1: Miss Hornby?
2: Where's my husband? You got him here?
1: Won't you sit down, then?
2: I've been sitting down since dawn on a saddle. My husband didn't come home last night, and I figured it had something to do with you. You found him, didn't you?
1: Yes, ma'am, I found him.
2: Well, where is he? You got him in jail on some fool charge? I want to know what's going on, Marshal. I should have made you tell me when you come by.
1: Miss Hornby, your husband's dead.
2: What?
1: He tried to kill me.
2: You shot him?
1: I had to.
2: You killed my husband?
1: I wanted to talk to him about Jake Reeves. But as soon as I mentioned Reeves' name, he went for his gun. I'm sorry it happened that way, ma'am.
2: I don't believe you. Why would he do that? What did he care about Jake Reeves?
1: He killed him, Miss Hornby. I didn't know that, but he admitted it before he died.
2: Is that true?
1: Yes, and that's true.
2: Well, he should have had a trial. He'd have got off. Who cares about a man like Reeves? You murdered my husband, Marshal. He didn't have a chance against you.
1: He had a gun and he tried to kill me with it, ma'am.
2: Too bad he didn't. But you're going to die anyway, Marshal.
1: What?
2: I said you're going to die. I've got money. I'm going to hire you killed.
1: Now, wait a minute, ma'am.
2: $1,000, that ought to do it, and you can't stop me. There ain't a thing in the world you can do about it.
1: All right. All right. Who are you going to hire?
2: Oh, so you can be watching for him or maybe go right out after him? No. Ain't going to work that way, Marshal. It ain't one man I'm going to hire. It's a whole army of men. You won't have a chance any more than my husband did. Now, where's his body? I'm going to get him buried and then go to work on getting you killed.

0: More coffee, Mac?
1: No thanks, Kitty. I think I've had enough. Hey, that was a good dinner, wasn't it?
0: Matt, you're awful calm for a man who's been threatened the way you have.
1: Miss Hornby?
0: Don't you think she meant what she said yesterday?
1: Well, I don't know where she's going to hire an army for $1,000. But I suppose it is some kind of a compliment. She thinks that I'm that hard to kill.
0: You're not taking this very serious, Matt.
1: Now, there's nothing I can do, Kitty, until I find out what she's up to.
0: Well, maybe she's just crazy. She sure sounds like it.
1: Yeah, maybe.
0: Where'd she bury him, Matt? She take him back to the ranch?
1: No. No, she buried him up on Boot Hill.
0: Boot Hill?
1: She said if that's the way he got killed, that's the place he was going to get buried.
0: Sounds like she was mad at him.
1: I think it was shame, Kitty. She wasn't very proud of her husband getting shot down like an ordinary lawbreaker.
0: That's a pretty easy word for a murderer.
1: I don't think his killing Jake Reeves meant a thing to her, Kitty. Why, he might as well have shot a horse for all she cared.
0: All she cares about herself.
2: Mr. Dillon? Hello, Miss Kitty.
0: Hello, Chester. Sit down and have some coffee.
2: All set, but there ain't no time for no coffee.
1: Now, what's that poster you got, Chester?
2: That's what I come to find you about, Mr. Dillon. I tore this poster off the board down at the depot.
1: Uh-huh.
2: But there's more of them. The fellow there told me she's putting them up all over Dodge.
1: What?
2: Here, you read it.
1: $1,000 reward to the first man that can prove Matt Dillon is dead. He doesn't have to prove anything else. Money is in safe at Dodge House and will be paid in cash immediately. Signed, Mrs. Mel Hornby.
0: Matt, she can't get by with that. You can put her in jail.
2: You sure can. And I'll go around and tear down the rest of them posters, Mr.
1: No. No, Chester, too many people have read them by now. And some of them are probably already thinking about it.
0: Then put her in jail till she takes it back, Matt. Make her print up some more saying it isn't true.
1: You think she'd do that, Kitty? Ms. Hornby?
0: Matt, you're going to have every greedy bum in Dodge out trying to ambush you.
1: Yeah. Yeah, Kitty. A whole army of them. I spent the next couple of days looking over one shoulder everywhere I went, sitting with my back to the wall, keeping away from windows. And come evenings, I tried to get set somewhere before it got dark so I wouldn't have to walk past alleyways or through patches of light on the street. Strings a man tight living that way. Too tight. I found that out one afternoon when Chester and I were sitting on the porch in front of the office.
2: I locked the door out back, Mr. Dillon. At least ain't nobody gonna come up on you that way.
1: Oh, good, Chester.
2: Wouldn't you be better off sitting inside?
1: Out here, I can see what's going on.
2: You couldn't see a man with a rifle if he was hid out in one of them buildings across the street.
1: No, and I can't dig a hole and hide in it either.
2: No, sir. Look yonder at that fool kid. He's gonna run somebody down riding that way.
1: Now, he's trying to ride like an Indian. Look how low he's bent.
2: Hey, he's got a gun in his hand.
1: Duck, Chester!
2: Mr. Dillon, you hurt Mr. Dillon?
1: No, he missed me. But he was shooting mighty close.
2: Well, you got him.
1: Yeah, I got him.
2: That kid must be crazy. Riding by like that and trying to shoot you?
1: Yeah.
2: Say, you don't suppose...
1: I don't know, Chester. He's still alive. I'll carry him up to Doc's. You take care of his horse, huh?
2: Yes, sir. My, he's awfully young, ain't he?

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11: How is he, Doc?
12: Come on in, Doc. He's conscious now, but I don't know how long it'll last.
11: Is he gonna die?
12: You better hurry if you want to talk to him, man.
11: Yeah. Okay. How you feeling, son?
13: Bad. Real bad, Marshal.
11: Doc will take good care of you. Who are you? What's your name?
13: Can't tell you my name.
11: Well, why not?
13: My name don't matter.
11: All right. But you tried to shoot me. Why?
13: Reward. $1,000. We needed that money. We needed it bad.
11: Who needed it?
13: I seen you sitting there. Then I went and got my horse. I almost killed you. But I'm sorry I did it. I'm real sorry.
11: I don't worry about that now. Everything's going to be...
13: Marshal.
11: Son. Doc.
12: I'm right here, man.
11: He's dead.
12: Nobody could have saved him.
11: No. How old would you say it was, Doc?
12: Oh, 15, maybe. It's not your fault, Matt.
11: I killed him.
12: Now, Matt.
11: I'm going over to the Dodge House, Doc.
12: Mrs. Hornby?
11: Yeah.

0: Oh, it's you. I thought it was somebody come for the money.
1: Somebody almost dead, Miss Hornby.
0: That's so?
1: I killed him.
0: You kill a lot of people, don't you, Marshal?
1: When I have to.
0: Well, maybe the next one will get you.
1: Maybe.
0: What'd you come to see me for?
1: I thought maybe I could get you to change your mind.
0: What's the matter, Marshal? Getting scared?
1: Well, I don't enjoy knowing somebody might shoot me any minute.
0: Ah.
1: But I don't like the idea that I might have to shoot somebody any minute either.
0: Well, shouldn't bother a man like you.
1: I told you your husband tried to kill me. Don't you understand that?
0: I don't care about understanding it.
1: You know who you hired this afternoon?
0: It don't matter. Except I wish he'd been a better gunman.
1: He wasn't a man, Mrs. Hornby. He was a boy. 15. He was poor. He needed the money for somebody else. I don't even know his name.
0: I thought you killed him. How do you know he did it for the money?
1: He didn't die right off.
0: Oh.
1: Well, how does it make you feel, Miss Hornby?
0: The next one won't be a boy, Marshal. Or the one after that.
1: Miss Hornby.
0: What?
1: You're a terrible, selfish old woman.

0: That night, a drunk staggered up to me off the street. He had a gun in his hand, but I buffaloed him before he could use it, and I threw him in jail. Later, about midnight, it was different. A mule skinner tried to shoot me from behind a water barrel. His first shot missed, and a second later, he discovered his mistake. The barrel was empty, and he died there. And nobody else seemed willing to take a chance, at least that night. The next day, about noon, Chester and I were on our way to Delmonico's when we saw Ms. Hornby coming up Front Street.
1: She's looking right at you, Mr. Dillon.
0: Yeah, she's probably going to complain about how I treat her hired hands.
1: Too bad she's a woman, ain't it?
0: Things would be a lot different if she wasn't, Chester.
1: Maybe she's thought it over. Maybe she's going to change her mind.
0: It'll take more than a couple of killings for that.
1: She don't seem to care at all that her husband murdered poor old Jake Reeve. My, if she ain't the one meanest looking woman, she's waiting for it. Hello, Miss Hornby.
2: I want to talk to you, Marshal.
0: All right, ma'am.
2: I hear you killed another man last night.
0: The first of your men I killed was a boy, Miss Hornby.
2: Still harping on that?
0: Doesn't bother you at all, does it?
2: He was a fool to try it.
0: That money meant a lot to him.
2: Find out who he was?
0: No.
2: Well, it don't matter.
0: No, not to you.
2: Marshal, I'll make you a deal.
0: A deal?
2: That's what I said. I'll withdraw the reward if you get out of Dodge. Leave the country and don't ever come back.
0: Why?
2: It's my business. Why?
0: It's beginning to bother you, all the blood that's being spilled.
2: Never mind that. You're going to do it?
0: You know, Miss Hornby, you haven't thought straight since your husband got shot.
2: Got shot by you?
0: By me.
2: What's your answer, Marshal?
0: Miss Hornby, I hate killing. I hate it as much as you hated losing your husband. But I'm not leaving.
2: You sure, Marshal?
0: I'm sure.
3: Mister?
1: Who's that?
0: Go see what she wants, Chester.
1: Yes, sir. I'm coming, lady.
2: You'll just kill more men if you stay here. Till one of them gets you.
0: You're the only one that can stop that, Miss Hornby.
2: Well, I ain't gonna stop it. And some man that knows what he's doing will be along soon, maybe today, Marshal.
0: You're not helping anybody this way.
1: Mr. Dillon?
0: Yeah.
1: This lady's looking for you. She drove that wagon all the way to town to find you. Near 20 miles, she said.
0: Oh, is that so? Well, what can I do for you, ma'am?
3: I don't want to bother you if you're busy, Marshal.
0: No, it's all right.
3: I'm looking for my boy.
0: Your boy?
3: He's going to get himself in trouble less than I stop him. Bad trouble, I know it.
0: Oh? What's he planning to do, ma'am?
3: Well, I'm ashamed to tell you this, Marshal, but he took his gun when he left home yesterday.
0: So?
3: There'd been talk about that $1,000 reward for you, Marshal.
0: How old was your boy, ma'am?
3: Going on 15. He doesn't know what he's doing. I gotta find him and stop him, Marshal. He's only doing it because we're about to starve out there, him and me and my little girl.
0: Ma'am,
3: wait, Marshal. You gotta understand the boy first, why he's doing it.
0: All right. Why?
3: My husband got killed a month ago. Shot. And since then, we've been near starving to death. The boy tried, but we ain't been making it.
2: Excuse me, ma'am. I want to ask you something.
3: Why, sure.
2: What's your name?
3: Mrs. Reeves. My husband was Jake Reeves. Did you know him?
2: No. No, I didn't. But my husband, he knew him. Didn't he, Marshal?
3: He did.
0: That's what he told me.
3: Well, what's your name?
2: Never mind my name right now, Mrs. Reeves.
3: I don't understand.
2: Marshal.
0: Yes, ma'am.
2: You were right about me being a terrible, selfish old woman. But would you do something for me?
0: I think so.
3: There'll be an envelope at the Dodge House. It'll be in your name. You know what to do with it.
0: Yes, ma'am, I think I know.
3: I'm going home now. Goodbye, Mrs. Reeves.
4: Goodbye. I don't understand what she was saying, Marshal.
0: Miss Reeves, you want to come to my office and I'll try to explain it to you. I'll try to explain a lot of things to you.

0: 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Our story was specially written for Gunsmoke by John Meston, with music composed and conducted by Rex Corey. Sound patterns by Tom Hanley and Bill Jane. Featured in the cast were Jeanette Nolan, Sam Edwards, and Helen Klee. Harley Bear is Chester, Howard McNair is Doc, and Georgia Ellis is Kitty.
1: Reward for Matt from April 30th, 1955. Gunsmoke's 20-year television run began the following September, of course with a whole different primary cast. That script we just heard on radio would be retooled for the TV version and aired in January of 1956. I'm Greg Bell, and next on Win Radio was quite a change of pace, as future multiple Tony Award winner A. Burroughs heads up his very own musical comedy variety show, which begins right after this.
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12: Hello, I'm Burroughs, like he said. A. Burroughs, Hollywood answer to Margaret Truman. You know, Miss Truman's at the Bowl tonight, and I'm rooting for her. I'm glad she came to Hollywood. I really am. It's such a pleasure to have somebody here from Washington who ain't on an investigation. Tonight, we're going to have a guest type star, the great songwriter Frank Lesser. You see, I decided we could use a guest star this week. It gets kind of lonesome around here. But I felt the guest had to be someone with talent. Talent was the first consideration. I was offered such people as Cary Grant, Spencer Tracy, Lana Turner, James Mason. But I chose Frank Lesser. And why? Because he'll work for nothing? No. But because he's got talent besides. Well, I got a new type song for you tonight. It's what you call a torch type love song. So many of the popular songs are torch songs. You know the kind I mean. They're songs of grief, yearning, agony, and it seems to me relief. They're called torch songs because when a fella's girl has jilted him, he's said to be carrying a torch. Why a torch, I don't know. Unless it's because when the girl is finally through with the guy, he can't afford electricity. Anyway, this torch song of mine is the sophisticated type, and like so many sophisticated songs, slightly illiterate. It's about a fellow who sees his old love in a cafe. Like this. I saw you in love was dead. Darling mine, you looked well fed. Why shouldn't you look well fed? Cause you ate up a hunk of my heart. Your ruby lips, they looked so red. I saw you and my soul bled. Why shouldn't my poor soul bled? Cause you ate up a hunk of my heart. Now that our love is over, I'd like to ask one question. How could you do such a thing to me without you getting indigestion? Your waiter bowed, a steak he said. You just smiled, ha ha, and shook your head. Why shouldn't you shook your head? Cause you ate up a hunk of my heart. I think that song could be improved with a little Worcestershire sauce. Well, I think it's time now to introduce our guest. And I'm going to try to bring him on in a calm, quiet, dignified manner. Around here, we're not going to have any of that stuff where Frank steps up to the mic and I say, "Why, it's Frank Lesser!" Just as though we hadn't spent the whole day together. I'm sure you all know Frank Lesser's songs. I've got copies of them here. Blue Bleep, Praise the Lord, The Songs from the Perils of Pauline, Jingle Jangle, Moon of Manicura. Moon of Manicura? Did Lesser write that? Well, well, what do you know? Who would have thought Frank Lesser ever laid a South Seas type egg? Well, let's not mention it around. He might be sensitive. Well, Frank also wrote Two Sleepy People, Roger Young,
5: hey, and Lesser. Hey, Farrell, this is only a 15-minute program.
12: Why, it's Frank Lesser! Hiya, Frank.
5: Hi, Abe.
12: You're not nervous or anything. There's nothing to be scared of, you know.
5: I don't know. You know, somehow it seems to me that for a songwriter, the Abe Burrows Show isn't exactly a safety zone.
12: Ah, that's a friendly face, Frank. Frank, friendly place, Frank.
5: Place, yeah.
12: So what if you're a songwriter? So what if you are a songwriter? Nobody's perfect.
5: It's nice to meet a tolerant man.
12: Sure. Around here, we don't insult people like they do on other shows. Especially talented people. After all, a guy who wrote Praise the Lord, Moon of Manicura.
5: What was that?
12: I said you wrote Moon of Manicura.
5: I thought you weren't going to insult me.
12: I don't feel bad, Frank. Every songwriter has one he'd rather forget. Irving Berlin once wrote a song that started out, Cuddle and squeeze me, honey, and take me up to Cupid's door. Lead me out upon the ocean called the lovable sea. Fry each kiss in honey and present it to me. Berlin really did that.
5: He really did that, huh?
12: Yeah. And another songwriter once did a thing called A Hot Dog, Mustard, and You, Bow Wow.
5: Well, Moon of Manicura isn't really a bad song. It's just a little, you know, sentimental.
12: I like Moon of Manicura. I like the way it starts. I like that. I like the way it goes. Moon of Manicura fills the nights with magic Polynesian charms.
5: Burrows, listen.
12: I like that. I really do. Magic Polynesian charms. Sounds like one of those ads in the Los Angeles papers. Try magic Polynesian charms. Will cure arthritis, neuritis, pneumonia, lumbago, smallpox, and sickness. Write to Mumbo Cowan, the friendly witch doctor.
5: Now look, Abe, maybe you're not a lover of the South Seas, but you see, this song was written by Al Newman and myself for a picture called Hurricane.
12: Oh, Hurricane, huh?
5: Yeah, and frankly, the moon song represents a sort of victory for us. You know, the producer wanted us to do a song called Oh, Hurry, Mr. Hurricane, and Blow My Lover Back to Me.
12: I see what you mean. Writing songs for pictures is a special problem. I tried to sell one to MGM and they turned me down. It was a nice number, too. It was called If Lassie Can Hurry Cheap Every Day, Why Haven't I Heard From You?
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5: Now you're talking.
4: Yeah. Yeah, let's get to your new things. Milton DeLug and his half an octet here are all set with an arrangement of that new Bloop Bleep song of yours. And it's in your key, so you might as well sing along. Ladies and gentlemen, Frank Lesser singing his own Bloop Bleep.

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Bleep. 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Bleep. 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I guess I never should have ordered clam soup. Bloop. Bleep. 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I wonder where to go to buy a kachi. Bleep. Bloop. Bleep. Bloop. Bleep. Bloop. What is it with the babe next door? 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What mad kind of thrill do I find looking at her walking, just walking by? Don't know I'm alive, and she's driving me out of my... Bloop. Bleep. 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

0: That's wonderful. That's nice, Frank. Really, really, really good. I like it.
1: Well, thanks, Abe. I kind of like it myself.
0: It's even better than Muna Manicura. No kidding. You know, that's the first time I've ever heard you do Bloop in person. Of course, I hear a record of it all the time on a disc jockey shows.
1: Hey, you a disc jockey fan?
0: But devout. I love those guys. They're so smooth, the way they ad-lib with no script or nothing, hardly. I'd like to try doing that, you know?
1: Well, I don't quite see
0: you.
1: Oh,
0: I bet I could do it, Frank.
1: Yeah?
0: Here, I'll show you. Let's make out like I'm one of those smooth-talking, ad-libbing record whirlers. And I'm interviewing you like I've heard a lot of those guys do. See, I come on something like this. Good evening, ladies and gentlemen. This is Abe Burrows and his platter-spinning program. Listen to Burrows and sing away your sorrows. Tonight we have a visitor to which we are honored by. He is that well-known songwriter of which many hits have been the writer of. His name is Frank Lesser, and he's right here beside me. Hello there, Frank Lesser.
1: Hello, Abe.
0: Atta boy! Well, Sir Frank, it's sure glad to see you.
1: I'm glad to be here, Abe.
0: Yes, sir.
1: You said it.
0: Well, Frank, tell us about yourself. How did you get into this song writing business?
1: Well, Abe,
0: excuse me, Frank, time to read an announcement. Folks, this quarter hour comes to you through the courtesy of the Stingy Cutthroat Drugstores. This week only, the Stingy Cutthroat Drugstores have a special on the new improved Buzzo Electric Razor. Now, there are many electric razors with two heads, three, four, and even five shaving heads. But the Buzzo has gone beyond that. The new improved Buzzo Electric Razor has five heads and two arms. Special this week only. And now back to,
1: Frank Lesser.
0: That's right. Well, Frankie boy, this Bloop, Bleep song of yours sure shows that you're a man of many faucets. Ha ha. Yes, sir. And I feel that I can safely confident to say that this Bloop, Bleep song of yours, which you have written it, will certainly turn out to be,
1: I think it will, too.
0: Yes, sirree.
1: Yeah.
0: Well, Frankie, but seriously, how do you go about writing a song? What I mean is, do you get the idea first and then write the words and then, or do you write the song and then get the idea, or do you?
1: Well, Abe, I'll tell you, the way I like to do it...
0: Well, our time's about up, and thank you, Frank Lesser. Good luck, and many of them. Well, Frankie, how was it? What kind of disc jockey you think I'd make?
1: Well, I'll tell you.
0: I'd have fun, Frank. Got a lot of songwriters to be my guest.
1: Well, wait a minute. There's where you'd have trouble. As a matter of fact, I came down here tonight with a message for my fellow songwriters.
0: Huh?
1: Abe, the Songwriters Protective Association has asked me to convey the following resolution to you, to wit. Abe Burrows, be it resolved that we hope you choke.
0: But, Frank, you fellas are wrong. Gee, I like songwriters, and I like their songs. I think they're great.
1: Well, we songwriters want you to prove it.
0: How?
1: By actually singing a popular song.
0: I'd rather die. Well, tell you what, I'll do it. How about you letting me do one of your songs?
1: I'd rather die.
0: Oh, Frank, come on. I know. Let's do Tallahassee, your southern type song. I'll do it with a real dulcet southern accent.
1: Now,
0: you do it with me. Come on.
1: Now we'll both die.
0: Filthy, let's have Tallahassee.

0: And a green and grassy.
1: How in the world can you complain?
0: Beneath the moon.
1: You ought to see the way it shines.
0: Right beyond compare.
1: The way it shines upon the pines. When
0: you hear blue jays chirping high and sassy. Catch one sniff of southern cooking, hanging on the even air.
1: Supper's waiting on the table,
0: and you see folks
1: having their after-dinner chat.
0: All polite and classy.
1: Gentlemen, all remove your hats.
0: And every smile.
1: Perfect harmony and peace.
0: Bids you stay and rest.
1: Hand the porter your valise.
0: Get off that train.
1: Sit down and rest your chest, and you're in Manicora.
0: The capital city of Florida? It's the Southland at its best.
1: What they say at its very best. No. Thank you. Thank you, Frank. That was a privilege. See you all next week. Good night, Frank.
0: Good night, Abe.
1: Good night, everyone.
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12: News this hour from Town Hall. I'm Jason Walker. Justice Department activating a court for deportation.
13: The DOJ files a first-ever petition to a secretive dormant court that's been around for 30 years to weigh government requests to deport so-called alien terrorists from the U.S. The Alien Terrorist Removal Court has never received a petition until this past Wednesday, when the Justice Department sent an application seeking the removal of an individual whose name is withheld. There was a hearing. Now the DOJ has until July 22nd to provide more information to the five-judge court. If an application is granted, the court must hold a public hearing. The government has the burden to prove that the individual satisfies the definition of alien terrorist. I'm Julie Walker.
12: A Massachusetts tax experiment is getting a second look. Correspondent Ken Lorman reports some taxpayers can voluntarily pay a higher state income tax rate, but honestly, very few get around to actually doing it.
14: The option was created as a way for residents who favor higher taxes to contribute more revenue. But according to figures highlighted by Unleash Prosperity, only 1,570 taxpayers, about 0.05% of more than 3.2 million filers, chose the higher rate last year. Supporters of lower taxes say the results suggest most taxpayers prefer keeping their own money. Ken Lorman reporting.
12: A 5.5 magnitude earthquake has shaken the Andes region of Peru, killing at least six people, more than 30 injured, hundreds more are homeless. And it's been just about a month now since the twin earthquakes devastated Venezuela. Officials there now say the death count has surpassed 5,000. 16,000 have been injured. More on these stories, townhall.com.
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12: Now, lately, it has been a wild ride for many investors, with more than a few headaches from time to time. Here's a look now at the week ahead in the financial markets.
16: I'm Seth Sutel, and this is the week ahead on Wall Street. Investors are looking ahead to more quarterly updates from big companies this week as the earnings reporting season picks up steam. Some of the higher profile reports will come from Tesla and Google parent company Alphabet on Wednesday. American Express and Verizon issued their reports on Friday. This earnings season has gotten off to a mixed start. Banks turned in some solid report cards this past week, but Netflix pulled back sharply after releasing an outlook that was weaker than expected. Stocks are coming off a rare losing week as chip companies came under pressure again. Intel, Applied Materials, and Marvell Technologies came under heavy selling. They're still up sharply for the year. Seth Sutel, New York.
12: Breaking news and analysis, townhall.com. Now, the Trump administration changing just how long foreign journalists can stay and work in the U.S., replacing the current duration of status system with fixed periods, More from correspondent Marcela Sanchez.
17: The Department of Homeland Security says it's shortening visas for most foreign journalists to 240 days, down from stays of up to 5 years. Journalists from China will face even stricter limits, with visas capped at 90 days, prompting Beijing to warn of possible reciprocal countermeasures. While visas can still be extended, the change has raised concerns over press freedom. Advocates for foreign journalists say the shorter timeframes will make it harder for them to live and work in the U.S. Homeland Security says the change is necessary to better vet visa holders.
12: Investigation continues in that bus accident in Uganda that killed 20 kids and one adult. Officials say three adults and several children did survive. More on these stories, townhall.com.
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19: 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It's a race to the far left Islamist wing of the party.
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20: Mostly cloudy as we go through the night with lows in the lower 60s, a light northwest wind, a mix of clouds and sunshine on Monday with highs topping out in the upper 80s. Skies become mostly cloudy Monday night, lows in the mid 60s, partly sunny Tuesday and hot with highs in the lower 90s. You can always get the latest weather at theanswerportland.com. I'm meteorologist Matthew Harding on AM 1640, The Answer.
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3: I'm Greg Bell, and we open with Holmes and Watson, and then present the finale of the five-part Yours Truly Johnny Dollar storyline, the creatively named Matter of the Medium Well Done. For many, the most famous tandem of actors to play these first characters was Basil Rathbone and Nigel Bruce. They would appear together in a popular series of films from 1939 until 1946, and a radio program aired concurrently. But Rathbone opted to quit playing Sherlock, which brought the film series to an end, but radio continued. Now with Tom Conway alongside Bruce. Here they are in this broadcast from November 2nd, 1946.
22: Kreml Hair Tonic and Kreml Shampoo present the new adventures of Sherlock Holmes, starring Nigel Bruce as Dr. Watson and Tom Conway as Sherlock Holmes.

0: so that's Burley Manor. Impressive-looking old place, I must say. They built them to last in those days.
1: I suppose it is impressive. But is it a house which conveys to you an aura of happiness, Dr. Watson?
0: Well, I can't say that I've ever
1: been. Oh, there's Stephen now on the terrace.
2: Lila! Lila, where the devil have you been?
1: This is Mr. Sherlock Holmes and Dr. Watson.
0: How do you do?
3: How do you do? Glad to know you.
1: Your father asked them down to see the library.
3: The library? Oh. Stacks of weird old books in there. Stuff's never been cataloged. Can't make any sense out of it myself.
0: No, it's not my dish of tea either.
3: Felt like reading Hamlet one night. Found some old black letter thing I could barely spell my way through. And from the little I made out, it wasn't even the right form of the play.
4: Really, Mr. Burley? How was that?
3: Oh, it started out with some sort of a prologue. All about ghosts and revenge. Never saw that in Hamlet.
1: Stephen, where is your father? I haven't seen him since I packed his lunch. Has he gone off to the cliffs already?
3: You must have just missed him, Mr. Holmes. He often spends the day browsing about out there. Takes lunch along with him.
4: And he's gone off alone? Which path did he take?
3: The one toward the cliffs. But I don't...
4: Come, Watson. There's not a moment to lose.

0: might as well try to hurry through a bramble hedge.
1: I only pray we catch up to him in time.
0: What was all that about Hamlet, Holmes?
1: Only that there is indeed a treasure here, Watson, and one fully worthy of Professor Moriarty's distinguished attention.
0: Treasure? What sort?
1: From Stephen's unseeing description, I deduce that the Burley Library must contain the Hamlet.
0: The Hamlet? What's that?
1: The original play ascribed to Thomas Kyd, upon which Shakespeare based his version.

0: was. We'll be right back after this.
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14: Now, Dr. Watson, what happened when you and Sherlock Holmes found that Mr. Burley had been the victim of an explosion on those Cornish cliffs?
15: Holmes sent me back to the house. As soon as I had reported what had happened, I had it back to the cliffs where I found Holmes standing lost in meditation. His tall, gaunt form silhouetted against the sea.
16: Holmes, I've sent a servant from the house to fetch the police.
17: Good man.
15: What's that you've got there?
17: A few barely identifiable fragments of the lunchbox Burley was carrying. From the marks of the explosion, it is obvious that the bomb was in it.
15: I see. Great Scott, Holmes. Young Mrs. Burley said that she packed that lunchbox.
17: Precisely. And you will observe these footprints leading away here in the softer ground at the edge of the path.
15: Naked footprints. That barefoot boy, the idiot. He saw it happen, was frightened by the explosion, and ran away in a panic.
17: You'll notice how smooth the footprints are.
15: Smooth?
17: Never mind. There's little we can do now but await the police. And I doubt if it'll be long before they arrest a murderer. I should like to suggest, Superintendent Maddox, that you broaden the course of your inquiries.
18: If you don't mind, Mr. Holmes, I'll conduct my questioning in my own way.
17: Not at all, Superintendent.
15: A little rude for her.
18: Now, Mrs. Burley, it'll be a lot better for you if you help me instead of hindering me.
19: I've been trying to answer your question, Superintendent. All only a fool could fail to see where they're leading.
17: Now, Lila, the superintendent's only trying to find out the truth.

0: Expense account submitted by Special Investigator Johnny Dollar, location New York City, to the Universal Adjustment Bureau, Hartford, Connecticut. Following is an accounting of expenses during my investigation of the matter of the medium. Well done. Expense account item 18, 10 cents, phone call to Carol Sharp. Item 19, 10 cents, phone call to Sergeant Randy Singer.
1: Hey, I thought you were coming down here to headquarters this a.m. It's nearly 10 o'clock.
0: As soon as I've had some breakfast, your lab get those films developed for me?
1: They're working on them right now.
0: And did you put a tail on David Sharp?
1: Carol's brother? Yeah. I suppose you know he was over there in the neighborhood of that seance over in Jersey last night.
0: I would have bet on it.
1: Didn't you see him there?
0: No.
1: Well, that's funny.
0: Just keep that tail on him. See you later. Item 20, 1070, long-distance call to the city editor of the Mauch Chunk, Pennsylvania Herald-Express. For a full half hour, I asked him questions about the Sharp family, about one member of the family in particular. Then, item 21, 585, breakfast for Carol and myself in the coffee shop at the Swank Bell Towers.
2: You must have been impressed, Johnny. You're so quiet. Would you like to see Madame Morgana Morgana again tonight? Johnny?
0: Carol, I think we'll see her today.
2: Oh, but she couldn't. She always says it takes a full day to recover from the shock and strain of a seance. She goes into a deep trance, you know, in order to make the spirits move those little trumpets about and speak through them.
0: Listen, Carol.
2: Yes?
0: You have a brother, David.
2: Oh, David.
0: Why do you say it that way?
2: He's not really a brother. He was just sort of taken in by Mother when his parents died. I'd rather not speak of him, Johnny.
0: The black sheep of the family, huh?
2: Mother insisted on taking care of him. He was only 12 or 13. I've forgotten. Father didn't want to, but he permitted it.
0: Why didn't he want to?
2: Because David's father had been a criminal, and his father before him, even David's mother was... And my father was afraid.
0: Yeah, but blood would tell.
2: Yes.
0: Your father left money to him, along with the rest of you.
2: Yes, he did. But not as much. And David has resented that. But no matter how much he had, he wouldn't have enough to support the cars, the fast company. Johnny, how did you know about
0: that? Listen, Carol, I'm an insurance investigator.
2: What?
0: I came down here to look into this matter of your wanting to change the beneficiaries of your policy to cut off your mother and brothers in favor of this medium and Tony Ricardo.
2: Johnny, I hate you for this. Why didn't you...
0: I didn't dare let you know until I found out a few things.
2: This is the most...
0: And I think I have, including the fact that Madame Morgana Morgana, who persuaded you to make the change, is nothing but a clever fraud.
2: No, that isn't true.
0: And I'll prove it to you, if you'll call your boyfriend, Tony Ricardo.
2: Tony?
0: Take him down to the 18th Precinct Police Station, where I'll be waiting for you.
2: But Tony hasn't... You think because his father was a kind of gangster years
0: In
2: ago...
0: In Tony's case, I hope blood won't tell. 18th Precinct, both of you.
2: All right, Johnny, we will be there.
3: Hey, Johnny, what picture took last night?
0: Oh, thanks, Randy.
3: Hey, why did you ever get the idea of using infrared light and infrared film?
0: Anything else, anything that let them know I was taking pictures would have busted up the seance. Hey, look at this one.
3: Yeah, I'd like to publish those. Scare a lot of those phony psychics out of business and out of town.
0: Oh, here's the one that I like.
2: Mr. Dollar, we're here.
4: Hi, Dollar.
0: Oh, hello, Tony. Miss Sharp, Mr. Ricardo, this is Sergeant Singer.
2: How do you do?
4: Hi.
2: And now will you please show us this proof you were talking about?
4: Yes, Dollar. How did you make out, huh?
0: Made out very well, Tony, thanks to a miniature flash camera I had tucked into my pocket last night. I guess you wonder, too, how Madame Morgana Morgana worked her racket.
2: He did not. Tony knows as well as I do that she's completely honest. Like any normal person, he may have questioned the almost miraculous powers of this woman in the beginning, but no trumped-up tricks that you... Where did you get this picture?
0: And look at this one.
2: She's moving that trumpet herself with a long, kind of extended handle.
0: Extension grip, they call it. She probably hid it in the front of her dress.
2: Oh, no.
4: But these pictures in that dark room,
5: Infrared photography.
2: Maybe she did use one trick. But the voices came from trumpets floating about in the air above our heads.
0: Then look at this one. Taken when your father was supposed to be speaking to you.
2: Oh, no. That little trumpet has a long tube on it.
0: Yep. Extending into that curtain doorway at the end of the room where somebody could whisper through it.
2: Oh, this is terrible. And the hundreds, the thousands of dollars I gave her, believing in her.
0: Yep. I'm afraid you were really took. Here. Here's where my dead brother, Richard, spoke to me.
4: The hanging trumpet is over your head.
0: Yep.
2: But how could she know? I didn't tell her... Oh, yes, you mentioned your brother.
0: A completely non-existent brother, Carol.
2: Oh.
0: Made up. Like the dream of you I told you about.
2: And I believed you, too. But how could she find out all those things about me?
3: Miss Sharp, a couple of nights ago, I took Mr. Dollar to a medium that was a bum compared to this one. She told him all about himself.
0: Have you forgotten what I found out about you and your brothers just in the last 24 hours?
2: Oh, I don't know what to say.
0: Don't try. We've still got to pin this whole thing down. I'm sure this Madame Morgana Morgana wasn't working alone.
2: But who could be?
0: How about it, Tony?
2: No. No, not Tony. Just because his father was... Oh, no, please.
3: Oh, thanks, darling. I got a report here, Johnny. Apparently he's moved again. You guessed right.
0: Yeah. Then we better get going. Can we use a prowl car?
3: No, but we can get an escort as far as the city line.
0: Then come on, all of you.
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0: The cabbie, with his accelerator on the floor, had a ball trailing our escort across town. And we had to hold him down when we finally reached the Jersey side. Randy Singer obviously had no authority over there, but as it turned out, I'm glad he came. When we pulled up to the home of Madame Morgana Morgana, I couldn't help noticing a Studebaker Golden Hawk sticking out from behind the house with a Pennsylvania license. I wasn't the only one to notice.
2: Johnny, that looks like David's car.
0: I think it is. Come on.
3: Johnny, I'm out of my jurisdiction.
0: Oh, yeah, maybe you better wait.
3: Yeah.
2: Oh, Johnny, I knew David was bad, but... Oh, I still can't believe it.
0: I know how you feel, Carol, and I'm sorry.
5: Mr. Dollar...
0: Wait a minute.
2: Johnny. Johnny, if you do a thing like this...
0: I'm ready for anything.
5: Look, Mr. Dollar, why don't just you and I go in? If anything happened to Carol, I'd never...
17: Oh, Carol, dear. and Mr. Ricardo and Mr. Dolly.
18: Hello, Madame Morgana.
0: Do you mind if we come in?
17: Why, no. But not for another meeting, of course. The strain of last night's convocation is still with me, I'm afraid.
0: Yeah, maybe you ought to up the price for your next seance. But there ain't going to be no more.
17: Mr. Dollar, I don't
0: understand. Come on, Carol, Tony. We're going to look over that seance room in broad daylight.
17: No, you can't. I won't let you destroy the sanctity of that room.
0: Oh, yes, you will. I'll lay it on the line to you, madam, whatever your name really is. This monkey business of yours has gone far enough. So this is the room.
17: What terrible things you're saying.
0: You take a thing like spiritualism that a lot of honest people believe in and make a dirty racket out of it.
17: Carol, this man is mad. Make him leave this sacred place at once. Carol, what right have you to make such horrible implications?
0: Implications? Those were accusations. Would you like to see how those spirits of yours move trumpets around in the dark?
17: They couldn't be seen.
0: And how those spirit voices suddenly appear out of thin air? Look at these pictures.
17: How did you get these?
0: I cannot tell a lie. I did it with my little camera. Well?
17: All right. All right, you've exposed me. But there was nothing malicious about it. If you knew the solace, the comfort of mind and spirit these things have brought to the people who come to me.
0: At $100 a crack, sometimes more.
17: Why not? Carol has money. So have the others who come to me.
0: Did you plan to make them all turn their insurance policies over to you? And then contrive to have them suddenly and unexpectedly join their immortal ancestors in the great beyond?
17: No, no, that wasn't my idea. Oh, I knew something like this might happen.
0: It has happened. Now, where is he?
17: No, I don't know what you're talking about.
0: Your assistant, or colleague in crime would be a better word, who stood inside the curtain door of the seance room and made with the phony voices of the dead, who gave you all the information on Carol, who's probably done a nice little research job on me since my visit last night.
19: Yes, Mr. Dollar.
17: David.
19: I know all about your activity as an insurance investigator and why you're here, but it's not going to do you any good.
0: Oh, put that thing down and give yourself up, David.
4: So you're the one who arranged for me to be a beneficiary of Carol's policy, huh?
19: Stand back.
4: So the suspicion would fall on me when something happened to her?
19: Of course. And give us a chance to clear out. But now it's too late. And now that you've found us out. Well?
17: David, no. The light somebody turned
19: off. Look out, Bella! Look out!
0: You dirty... Pull a gun on me, will you?
19: Easy, easy, Johnny.
0: Control yourself. I'll knock you... Randy.
20: You'll just get up off my chair.
4: Here, the lights.
0: But David...
20: When I clicked off the lights, Tony here made a dive for him. Here he is, wrapped up in the corner there.
4: I've got his gun.
20: Ooh, you got a mean left there,
0: Johnny. Oh, I'm sorry, Randy, but... See, I thought this was out of your jurisdiction.
20: I get curious about comparing your lousy photography with the room itself, Johnny, so I sneaked in the back door. When I saw what was going on, I lost my head, I guess. All right, Dave, up on your feet.
17: Oh, Johnny.
0: Easy, Carol. Better get her out of here, Tony.
4: Yeah, sure.
0: And remember that crack about blood will tell? Well, I think you can prove to her that in your case, at least, whoever said it was all wet. Well, what happens to David Sharp and Madame Morgana Morgana will be up to the courts. It's a cinch she's out of the ghost racket for a while. A long while. And of course, Carol did make a change in her policy to cut off David. Expense account, item 20-something, cab back to New York, hotel bill, and fare back to Hartford, $417.35. Expense account total, $892.90. Oh, and if you don't mind, I'll hang on to that tricky little Cameron stuff in case I run into another medium well done. Yours truly, Johnny Dollar.
21: Yours truly, Johnny Dollar, starring Bob Bailey, is transcribed in Hollywood. It is produced and directed by Jack Johnstone, who also wrote this week's story. Heard in our cast were Virginia Gregg, Lawrence Dobkin, Loreen Tuttle, Harry Bartell, Eleanor Audley, Joseph Kearns, Herb Vigran, Junius Matthews, Tony Barrett, and Sam Edwards. Musical supervision by Amerigo Marino. 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Roy Rowan speaking.

0: conclusion of The Matter of the Medium, Well Done, from May of 1956. We will debut another five-part Johnny Dollar storyline at the same time and day on your local radio station next week. I'm Greg Bell, and earlier we had Nigel Bruce as Dr. Watson. Well, that British actor worked with Joan Fontaine in a couple Alfred Hitchcock-directed films. I'll name them and wrap up when radio was right after this.
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1: 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He was tense, alert, ready to run. 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
3: All right, now come on, move. 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I said move.
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0: Welcome back to When Radio Was. Before we took a break, I was talking about actor Nigel Bruce. I mentioned that British performer, best known for playing Dr. Watson's sidekick to Basil Rathbone's Sherlock Holmes, would also star with Joan Fontaine in two Alfred Hitchcock Hollywood films, the Best Picture winner Rebecca, released in 1940, and from the following year, the psychological film noir thriller Suspicion. I'm Greg Bell, and we're out of time, but hey, remember to visit us online at whenradiowas.com. And until next time, I bid you farewell.
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10: News this hour from Town Hall. I'm Jason Walker. Correspondent Donna Warder reports on the battle over the Strait of Hormuz, and it is intensifying.
11: Video from U.S. Central Command showing the launching of strikes and warplanes taking off, aimed at infrastructure and military targets in Iran. U.S. Central Command saying they were the seventh straight night of strikes. The most significant damage was in Kuwait, where sirens sounded. Kuwaiti authorities say Iran struck a water desalination plant and an oil facility, injuring several people. Iraq says it shot down attack drones, and Jordan's state-run Petra News Agency says the kingdom's air defense system downed Iranian missiles. I'm Donna Water.
10: A former deputy national security advisor weighing in when it comes to Iran.
12: Appearing on Larry O'Connor's program on Salem News Channel, Katie McFarland discussed how regional energy infrastructure is reducing Iran's leverage over global oil markets.
13: While nobody's been paying attention, the Strait of Hormuz is becoming less relevant by the minute because countries in the Middle East are building pipelines to avoid the Strait of Hormuz, and they're also sending their tankers to the United States to fill up with American oil.
12: McFarland says the trend gives the United States greater strategic influence in the region. Willie Nelson, The White House.
10: 5.5 earthquake shaking Peru, at least 6 people killed, and the death count from the twin earthquakes in Venezuela nearly a month ago has now surpassed 5,000. 16,000 more have been injured. Thousands are still missing. Authorities say a rising professional female boxer was riding her bicycle on a Texas road. She's now dead after a motorist drove by, stopped, and then backed up and hit her. Sheriff there says 26-year-old Hannah Rapp died instantly. More on these stories, townhall.com.
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10: Russia attacking Kyiv and other Ukrainian cities over the weekend with missiles, drones, and bombs, killing at least 6 people. Dozens more have been wounded. Moscow has increased the missile use to counter Ukrainian strikes on Russian oil facilities. President Trump has said he is prepared to grant Ukraine a license to produce Patriots, but more details at this time are unclear. The attack on Kyiv began early Sunday and continued for several hours. Russia reportedly launched 41 missiles and 125 drones across Ukraine. Influencer brothers Andrew and Tristan Tate slated to appear before a federal judge in Miami Monday. They were arrested Saturday to face rape and sex trafficking charges in the United Kingdom. British prosecutors are seeking the extradition of the brothers. Breaking news and analysis, townhall.com. A second death from Legionnaires' disease.
15: The New York City Health Department is reporting a second death from the Legionnaires' outbreak on the Upper East Side that has made at least 72 people sick, sending many of them to the hospital. The disease is a form of severe pneumonia caused by a type of bacteria that thrives in warm, stagnant water. Health officials have focused on testing cooling towers that are part of air conditioning systems for large buildings. Health officials did not pinpoint a source for the outbreak, but say there's been a decline in new cases, and that indicates the source of exposure to Legionella bacteria has likely been eliminated. Legionnaires' disease is treatable, but 10% of people will die due to complications. Julie Walker, New York.
10: Taylor Farms expanding a recall. The iceberg lettuce products sourced from central Mexico because of potential link to cyclospora outbreak. Hundreds of people have become ill in several states. More on these stories, townhall.com.
16: Foundations of Freedom, a look at America's founding principles and the leaders who shaped our nation.
17: Most Americans think of Abraham Lincoln and they think of the Civil War or the Emancipation. But in 1862, he signed another hugely significant piece of legislation, the Homestead Act. It offered eligible Americans up to 160 acres of land, not as a prize for the powerful, but as an opportunity for ordinary families willing to live on it, work it, and build something lasting. Why did it matter? Because Lincoln understood that freedom was not merely the absence of tyranny. Rather, freedom required responsibility, labor, stewardship, and moral courage. A free people must be given room to build, but they also must be willing to cultivate what they have been given. That still matters today. Liberty without responsibility decays. Opportunity without character collapses. Lincoln's lesson is clear. A nation stays free when its people remain willing to work, build, and steward freedom under God.
18: 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Written by people who actually believe what you believe. Town Hall tells the stories the corporate press buries. From President Trump to Capitol Hill. 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
16: Foundations of Freedom, a look at America's founding principles and the leaders who shaped our nation.
17: Most Americans think of Abraham Lincoln and they think of the Civil War or the Emancipation. But in 1862, he signed another hugely significant piece of legislation, the Homestead Act. It offered eligible Americans up to 160 acres of land, not as a prize for the powerful, but as an opportunity for ordinary families willing to live on it, work it, and build something lasting. Why did it matter? Because Lincoln understood that freedom was not merely the absence of tyranny. Rather, freedom required responsibility, labor, stewardship, and moral courage. A free people must be given room to build, but they also must be willing to cultivate what they have been given. That still matters today. Liberty without responsibility decays. Opportunity without character collapses. Lincoln's lesson is clear. A nation stays free when its people remain willing to work, build, and steward freedom under God.
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20: Mostly cloudy as we go through the night with lows in the lower 60s, a light northwest wind, a mix of clouds and sunshine on Monday with highs topping out in the upper 80s. Skies become mostly cloudy Monday night, lows in the mid 60s, partly sunny Tuesday, and hot with highs in the lower 90s. You can always get the latest weather at theanswerportland.com. I'm meteorologist Matthew Harding on AM 1640, The Answer.
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22: This is your host, bidding you welcome through the squeaking door. We're having a class reunion here tonight. Perhaps you'd like to meet some of our alumni. Oh, yes, everyone here has a degree. Third degree, to be exact. You see that fellow over there riding the hobby horse with his head tucked under his arm? Well, he was decapitated on an Inner Sanctum play a few weeks ago. Now he's auditioning for the part of the headless horseman. And that little chap over there, the lonesome-looking fellow, he's a pickpocket. Yes, poor chap. Whenever he gets real lonely, he goes out in a crowd for a little change. By the way, have you heard our class yell? It's just one word.
23: Ouch!
22: And our school color? Black and blue, of course.
24: Tonight's Inner Sanctum mystery, Till Death Do Us Part, was written by Emil Tepperman and stars Everett Sloan in the role of Joe, with Mercedes McCambridge as Nancy, and is presented by the Emerson Drug Company of Baltimore, Maryland, whose registered pharmacists compound Bromo Seltzer, the headache product that's both fast-acting and pleasant-tasting. No wonder in a representative survey, druggists from coast to coast report that Bromo Seltzer is the favorite relief for headache pain at their drugstore fountains. In fact, five times as many of these druggists said that the leader is Bromo Seltzer.
22: And now we can turn to a little matter of murder. Our story tonight begins on a pleasant note with a honeymoon couple. But don't start to squirm. The unpleasantness will commence soon enough.
25: Oh, darling, no.
22: Just look at them. Joe and Nancy Page, married hardly 5 hours, and parked at the side of the road by the bank of the old mill stream and whispering sweet nothings to each other.
26: Oh, gee, Nancy, it's wonderful to be married to you.
25: Oh, Joe.
26: If the other clerks at Scott's department store could see us now.
25: No, I don't want anybody to see us. I just want to be alone with you, Joe, for the rest of my life.
1: I hope you don't mind spending our honeymoon in a tourist cabin instead of a swanky hotel.
25: Oh, I love it this way, Joe. The stream rushing past, the moonlight shining on the bridge, the woods all around it. Oh, look. There's another car. They're parking on the bridge.
1: He's turning his headlights out, too. They think they've got privacy. Guess they can't see us parked here.
25: Let's go. The couple's getting out of the car.
1: Yeah, for a walk on the bridge.
25: Mm.
1: I wonder if this is their wedding night, too.
25: That's a beautiful car they got. Joe.
1: What?
25: That couple, they're acting very strange.
1: They're having an argument.
25: Joe, look what he just took out of his pocket.
1: Holy mackerel, a gun.
25: He's pointing the gun at her. Joe! He shot her in the face.
1: Holy mackerel, it can't be. Must be a gag of some kind.
25: No, you saw the flashes when he fired the gun, and see how still she lies. Her body's crumpled at his feet.
1: Yeah, he's picking her up. I bet he's going to throw
25: her. Joe, don't let him. No, don't.
1: See, you push my hand down on the horn. He sees us.
25: He'll drive across the bridge.
1: He knows we witnessed the murder. He's got to kill us, too.
25: Oh, Joe, quick, start our car.
1: He'll be here before I can turn the car around.
25: What do we do?
1: We'll duck into the woods. Come on.
25: Oh,
1: quick. Let's run.
25: Oh, my high heels. I can't run fast.
1: You've got to. Here, throw these bushes.
25: Yeah.
1: Get behind the tree.
25: Getting out of the car. He has a gun, Joe. He means to kill us.
1: He's coming straight for this tree. He knows we're here. Nancy, we've got to run for our lives. Oh, take my hand. Come on.
25: Oh, Joe, he's shooting at us.
1: Run, Nancy. Fast.

0: I can't go much further.
1: We can't stop. He's close behind us.
0: Is he gaining on us?
1: No, but he's still after us.
0: Oh, please, let's stop and rest.
1: Not yet. I saw headlights up ahead. Maybe there's a road. If we can only make it.
0: Joe, I'm through. I can't go anymore.
1: Nancy, look. Through the trees. The road. Come on. One last sprint. Here it is, Nancy. The road.
0: Oh, thank heaven. I never thought we'd make it. Is he still after us? He's still coming through the woods.
1: I don't know. We'll stop the first car that comes along.
0: No.
1: Oh, now take it easy, baby.
0: I was thinking of that poor girl lying dead on the bridge.
1: And on our wedding night, too. Oh, here comes the car. I'll stop it.
0: It isn't stopping.
1: He went right by.
0: Joe.
1: What?
0: I think I hear something behind us in the woods.
1: Only the wind and the trees.
0: Suppose he should suddenly step out of those woods with his gun.
1: Maybe he gave up. Maybe he went back to take care of that body.
0: Our car is there, Joe. With our marriage license in the glove compartment and the receipt Mrs. Swenson gave us for the cabin.
1: Yeah, he'll know all about us. Who we are, where to find us.
0: And we don't know a thing about him. Except his face. The face of a murderer.
1: Come on, Nancy. I think we better start walking. We've got to get to the cabin and phone the police.
0: Much further, Joe.
1: It's just around the bend.
0: Johnny, I'd like to lie down and sleep right here on the road.
1: A fine way to spend a wedding night.
0: Darling, look. We're there. Swenson's cabin.
1: Yeah. They're all dark. Everybody's asleep. We'll have to wake up Mrs. Swenson. Use her phone.
0: Joe.
1: What?
0: Look. In front of our cabin.
1: What? Hey. That's our car.
0: The murderer must have come here by another road to wait for us.
1: I don't see anybody around.
0: Maybe he's in the car.
1: You wait here. I'll go and see.
0: Oh, no, Joe, he'll kill you.
1: Don't worry. We both saw his face. He's got to kill us both. If I go over there alone, he won't shoot until he knows where you are.
0: But I...
1: Now, take it easy. Stay back here in the shadows. It'll be all right. It's okay, Nancy. The car is empty.
0: Maybe... he's hiding somewhere close by.
1: No, he must have skipped out.
0: Why would he bring our car back?
1: He wanted to get it away from the bridge. Don't you see? He must have dumped that girl's body in the river, and then he took our car away. No trace.
0: Oh, Joe, I'm scared. Maybe he's hiding inside the cabin, waiting for us.
1: He'd be a sap. One shot would wake up all the people in the other cabins, and Mrs. Swenson, too. He'd never get away with it. Come on. We're going into our cabin and get cleaned up. Then we'll use the phone. The switch is right here. There, you see? Nobody hiding in it. Holy mackerel.
0: Wait, what is...
1: over there. On the bed.
0: What? No!
1: It's the girl's body with her face shot away. Just like we saw her on the bridge.
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17: Well, now we can return to that cozy little honeymoon cabin where Joe and Nancy found the beautiful corpse on their bed. The corpse who'd had her face lifted. Well, that's what you get for shooting off your mouth. But don't worry. Before the night's over, the murderer may have his face lifted, too, on the end of a rope. Now, if that murderer were an Oriental, he might try to save face. But you can't save your face if you lose your head, can you? In the meantime, I wonder what Joe and Nancy are going to do with the uninvited corpse in their wedding bed. Don't you?
1: Oh, now listen, Nancy, we have to think this over. We're in a jam. Oh, for the love of Pete, Nancy, this is no time to faint.
0: Joe. Oh, Joe, it's awful. Her face shot away.
1: Don't look at her. Here, sit down.
0: Joe, what do we do?
1: I don't know. I gotta think. On our wedding night, to have a thing like this happen.
0: Why did he leave her here, Joe?
1: To put us in a spot. The cops will never believe our story now. They'll think we killed her.
0: We killed her? Joe, we never saw her before in our lives.
1: Nancy, we've got to get rid of her.
0: What is...
1: We've got to take her back to the bridge and dump her right back on the murderer.
0: Oh, no.
1: It's the only thing we can do. Suppose the cops come here and find her. They'll grill us for hours. They'll hold us for the inquest. It might take a week, 2 weeks. A fine way to spend a honeymoon in jail.
0: Oh, I never thought of that.
1: We've got to do it. We've got to take her back.

0: Coming, Mr. Swanson. Everything okay, Nancy?
1: Yes, I feel pretty.
0: Bite your lip, do anything, but don't faint now.
2: Good evening, Mrs. Swanson.
3: Good evening, Mr. Stone. I hope I'm not intruding. I saw your light, so I knew you weren't asleep yet.
2: Yeah, we were just going to sleep, weren't we, Nancy?
1: Oh, yes.
3: I should have thought you'd been asleep long ago. See, I brought you a jug of my own homemade apple cider. I'll put it right here in some glasses, too.
2: Oh, thank you, Mrs. Swanson.
1: It's awfully nice of you.
3: Oh, not at all. It's so nice to have a honeymoon couple. I wanted to do it earlier, but my heart was bothering me. I've a bad heart, you know.
2: Oh, I'm terribly sorry to hear that, Mrs. Swanson. Thank you for everything.
3: Aren't you going to try my cider? I thought you'd like to drink a toast.
2: Well, we're not very thirsty right now, Mrs. Swanson. Are we, Nancy?
1: Oh, no.
3: Of course not. Well, now I'll run right along and leave you both strictly alone.
2: Good night, Mrs. Swanson, and thank you again.
1: Good night, Mrs. Swanson.
3: Oh, you poor dear, you look all tuckered out sitting there on the bed. I bet you don't even know how to make up a bed. Here, I'll make it up for you.
2: Oh, no.
3: Well, it's the least I can do. Now, you just sit over there on the chair, my dear.
1: Please don't.
3: Why?
2: Well, she means, please don't bother.
3: Oh, it's no bother. What's this?
2: We can explain everything.
3: Shot! She's been shot in the face.
1: Murdered. Oh, please, Mrs. Swanson, it isn't what you think.
3: Murdered? You're no honeymooners. You're murderers. Oh, my.
2: Stop that.
3: Let me go.
2: Shut up. Stop that.
1: Joe, look out, you're smothering her, your hand.
2: I'm just trying to stop her yelling. Please, Mrs. Swanson.
1: Joe, what happened?
2: I don't know. She just went limp and slid down on the floor. Mrs. Swanson? Mrs. Swanson, are you all right?
1: What is...
2: She's dead.
1: You killed her. Smothered her to death.
2: I'm a murderer. Me, Joe Stone. A killer. We started out on our honeymoon. And now I'm a murderer. I'm dizzy for a second.
1: Joe's ghost is trembling.
2: Nancy. Why, she's dead. Look at her face. She's dead. And that one on the bed. We're in a jam, Nancy, in a jam.
1: Oh, Joe, I wish I were dead, too.
2: They'll hold us for murder, Nancy.
1: It was an accident. You didn't mean to kill Mrs. Swanson.
2: Yeah, but how will we ever prove that we didn't kill the other one, too? We'll never be able to find that guy with the black robe. Still, the cops will pin the rap on us.
1: Oh, take me out of here. I can't stand it. Her on the bed and Mrs. Swanson on the floor. Please, let's go away. Let's go far away.
2: You mean run away?
1: Anything, Joe, anything. But let's not stay here. I won't go to jail, Joe. I won't. Please take me away.
2: Yeah, we'll get out. We'll keep going. Nobody knows our names. They can't trace us. Come on. Get the clothes packed.
1: Joe, I can't close this, will you?
2: I'll close it. You get the other one packed. Don't forget anything. Look under the bed. Be sure we don't leave a single thing behind.
1: No, we mustn't leave anything behind. Everything's packed, Joe. Hurry. Hurry.
2: All right. I'll take the bags. You put the lights out.
1: Joe.
2: Hey.
1: What, Joe? What's wrong?
2: I just thought. Our fingerprints all over the place.
1: Oh, what'll we do, Joe?
2: Gotta wipe them off everything. Grab a towel. We'll wipe everything in sight.
1: We wiped everything, Joe, I think.
2: The bedstead.
1: Yeah.
2: Bathroom. Faucet.
1: Yes.
2: Doorknobs, dresser.
1: Yes, yes.
2: Water pitcher.
1: Yes.
2: All right, that's all. Let's go.
1: No, Joe, no. The cider jug. We didn't wipe that.
2: We didn't touch it.
1: I'll wipe it anyhow.
2: Well, snap it up.
1: All right.
2: Come on, then. I'll feel better in the car. Out on the road.

0: I never thought it could be so easy. All I did was to hold my hand over her face.
1: Joe, please.
0: What time is it?
1: It's almost 2:00. We've been driving for an hour.
0: Got a cigarette? I think there's some in the glove compartment.
1: I'll get him. Joe.
0: What?
1: Our marriage license is gone.
0: What? Are you sure?
1: It's gone, Joe. It was right here.
0: The murderer. He took it.
1: Why would he take our marriage license?
0: I don't know. I can't think straight anymore.
1: Joe, he knows our names. He knows everything about us. Oh, Joe, there's no use our running away. He knows who we are. We'll always be at his mercy.
0: Oh, gosh, I feel all in. I can't drive anymore. I gotta rest and think.
1: We'll pull up at the side of the road. Look, up ahead, there's a gas station. Closed for the night. We can park there.
0: Yeah. Yeah. Gee, I wish I could sleep for 100 years.
1: Poor Joe. Here. Put your head on my shoulder.
0: The first night of our honeymoon. And maybe the last.

0: we forgot anything?
1: I don't know. I can't think. I'm numb all over.
0: Oh, darling.
1: Holy mackerel, Nancy. I'm a murderer, a killer. Running away. We shouldn't have done it. We shouldn't have run away.
0: Oh, it's not as if you killed her on purpose. It was an accident.
1: Nancy, do you realize you're married to a murderer?
0: I wasn't murdered.
1: Oh, it was so easy. So easy to kill.

0: Joe.
1: Huh?
0: Joe, it's 6 o'clock.
1: Hey, it's daylight. I slept all through the night.
0: I guess I fell asleep, too. It's chilly.
1: Yeah. We should have closed the windows. Gee, honey, you look pretty with your hair mussed up. Gosh, your hands are cold. Here, let me warm them.
0: All right. This is our first morning together, Joe.
1: Yeah. Yeah. Our first morning together. But this isn't the way I used to dream about it. Oh, baby. How did we ever get into a mess like this? We're back where we were last night, in the same jam. Nothing's changed. Those two corpses still in the cabin. What do we do?
0: Joe, let's not think about it for a while yet. Let's go and find a place for breakfast. Our first breakfast together. Then after that, we can go back thinking about it. But at least let's have those few minutes. A sort of stay of execution.
1: Yeah. Okay.
0: There's a place, Joe, a diner.
1: Yep. But I haven't got much appetite.
0: No, what we both need is something hot.
1: Think there's an alarm out for us yet?
0: Joe, please, let's not think about it.
1: No other customers inside, that's good.
2: Good morning. Been traveling all night?
1: Yeah, all night. Some scrambled eggs, please.
2: Right. That'll take a few minutes.
0: That's all right, we'll wait.
2: And I'll turn the radio up on
3: you. Your friendly neighborhood station with the early morning local news. During the night, death came to Mrs. Hannah Swenson, whose tourist cabins are located on the Bay Park Highway.
1: Right,
3: Route 27. Mrs. Swenson's body was discovered by Oscar Jansen, the handyman, who was awakened by the sound of a car driving away from one of the cabins. Investigating, he found Mrs. Swenson lying on the floor of cabin 3. Dr. Macklin, who was summoned immediately, announced that Mrs. Swenson had died of a heart attack. He had been treating her for a severe heart ailment.
1: A heart attack?
0: He didn't say anything about...
3: The police are anxious to contact a couple who occupied the cabin and who apparently left during the night. They are traveling in a blue four-door sedan. License number 8N1637. Their names are not known as yet. But if they should hear this broadcast, they are requested to call at the state police barracks.
1: Let's get out of here, Nancy.
3: State police are anxious to establish the identity.
2: Hey, what about your aim?
1: I can't wait. We're in a hurry. Come on, Nancy.
0: Joe. Oh, Joe, what does it mean? Joe, why didn't he mention the other body?
1: It's a trap, Nancy. Get it? They're keeping mum about the girl's body.
0: No, Joe, I don't think so.
1: Well, what else could it be? We left two bodies there, didn't we?
0: Shut the motor off, Joe. Maybe the real murderer was waiting close by all the time. And maybe after we left, he went in and took the girl's body away again.
1: I don't like it. I want to get away from here, far away.
0: Wait, Joe, wait. Don't you realize you're not a murderer, darling? You didn't kill Mrs. Swenson. It was a heart attack.
1: That's what they say. I say it's a trap. Let's get moving.
0: Oh, Joe, it's too late. Look.
1: State troopers.
0: Yeah. Oh, Joe. He's coming right over here.
1: Sure. He's got this license number. Well, I guess our honeymoon is over.
4: Oh, are you Mr. and Mrs. Joseph Stone?
1: Yes.
4: You're Joe Stone?
1: That's right.
4: And you, lady, you're Nancy Stone?
0: Oh, yes, I am.
4: Uh-huh. Well, then, I guess this belongs to you.
0: Thank you. What is it?
4: Here, take it.
0: Joe. It's our marriage license.
1: Where did you get it?
4: One of our men happened to be cruising down by the old mill stream last night. He saw a fella get out of a roadster on the bridge carrying a girl's body. Fella dumped the girl over the rail and our man went after him. They had a gunfight. Fella got a slug through the heart. When we went through his car, we found this. And on the back of it there, you'll notice he wrote your license number.
0: Then you got the murderer.
4: Yes, we sure did. But we didn't recover the body of the girl. carried downstream. It may take several days to find it.
1: Then we're not wanted for anything?
4: Well, you're the folks from Mrs. Swenson's cabin last night. We figured you left in a hurry. Kind of embarrassing to have a thing like that happen on your honeymoon, ain't it? Well, I can't blame you.
0: Well, then we're free to go on our honeymoon.
4: Yeah, you just come on down to the barracks and sign a statement. And then you can be on your way.
1: Well, would you mind, officer, just a few minutes? We want to go back in the diner for our honeymoon breakfast.

0: Fooled you again, didn't we? I'll wait till you expected Joe and Nancy to come to a bad end. You know, it's too bad Nancy had to be framed for murder, but we just couldn't resist framing her. She is as pretty as a picture. And, yes. Would you care to hear our recipe for eliminating crime? Well, it goes like this. To prevent a murderer from committing murder, you must commit the murderer before he commits the murder. Think that over for a while, and then you'll be ready to murder someone. It's time to close that squeaking door for another 7-day rest. Until next week at this time, when Bromo Seltzer brings you another Inner Sanctum Mystery, directed by Hyman Brown.
1: That was Yes, Till Death Do Us Part from October 27th, 1947. The male lead, Everett Sloan, was a busy film actor as well, best known for working with Orson Welles in both Citizen Kane and The Lady from Shanghai. And he also did a fair amount of television work in the 1950s and 60s. As a matter of fact, he even crossed paths with the actress you just heard playing his wife. Mercedes McCambridge and Everett Sloan appeared together in a 1953 episode of the television mystery program Tales of Tomorrow. But instead of playing husband and wife, they played father and daughter. I'm Greg Bell, and next on Wynn Radio Was, we make our weekly visit with a radio serialized version of Dr. Jekyll and Mr. Hyde. We'll be right back.
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0: Ladies and gentlemen, we now present George Edwards in Dr. Jekyll and Mr. Hyde.
1: Dr. Jekyll? What are you doing here?
2: I was called in to attend to this young lady. A serious case of hysteria, I'm afraid. I must ask you to leave us as soon as possible. Otherwise, I can't answer for the results.
1: Huh? What's the matter with her?
2: She had a bad fright earlier in the night from the sound of you knocking on the door downstairs. Seemed to have had a violent effect on her.
1: Well, I'm sure. I'm very sorry, but we had our orders. We've got to search this place. A man by the name of Hyde.
2: Edward Hyde, the murderer?
1: That's him. He was seen in Kensington Gardens this afternoon, and it was reported to us. We traced him all over the place. First, he took a cab and went to a little hotel in Limehouse. We almost got him there, but he gave us the slip. Then he was seen down by the embankment, and last of all, we traced him here.
2: Here?
1: Yes, not 10 minutes ago, someone saw him creeping along this street and hiding in the doorway. Someone came out and let him in, and he hasn't come out since. We've got the police here all round the place, and we know.
2: Well, you can see for yourself that he isn't in this room. Do you want to look in the cupboard?
1: Oh, I suppose we should, by rights.
2: Then go ahead, but make it as brief as possible. I'm very alarmed at the condition of my patient here. I want to get her to a hospital as soon as possible.
1: Well, it won't take 2 minutes, sir. It's just a matter of formality. Come on, Bert and Ted. You look in that other room. I'll have a search in here.
3: All right, got a lamp, Bert? Here, I think so, Bert. I'll have a look.
2: Helen. Helen, dear. It's all right, Helen. Helen, can you hear me? Oh, please. Please don't cry like that. There's nothing to be afraid of. It's Henry. Don't you know me?
1: Don't look too good, does she?
2: No. I must have help, but I don't like to leave her. You think one of your men could get me some sort of a cab? I've got to get her into a hospital.
1: Do you think she'll be all right, sir?
2: Why, what do you mean?
1: Well, she looks to me as though she's... Well, what you might say, sort of lost her reason.
2: Don't say that. Why, what do you know about it? She's had a bad shock and nothing more. She'll be all right if only you'll do as I ask and not stand there gaping.
1: Oh, I'm sorry, sir. No offense meant. I'll go down and speak to the sergeant right away.
2: Helen. Oh, Helen, my poor darling. Oh, don't say I've done this frightful thing to you. Must the curse fall on every living creature that I love? Oh, heaven, not this.

0: Here, I say. What's going on here?
1: Well, who are you anyway? What do you want?
0: Name is Poole. I've come here to see someone in this house.
1: Well, you can't get in here. The place is surrounded.
0: What for?
1: None of your business. What do you want to get inside for?
0: I've got to see a lady. I've got an urgent message for her.
1: Well, it'll have to wait. No one gets in or out of this house till we've got the man we're looking for.
0: Something serious?
1: Just a plain case of murder, that's all.
0: Murder? Here?
1: No, not here. But the cove what done it is. Ever heard of Edward Hyde?
0: Edward Hyde? He's here.
1: Surest thing you know. We tracked him to this place, and we know he hasn't got out.
0: But what would he be doing here? Why, this here is a most respectable neighborhood.
1: Just shows you can't believe appearances. Maybe he came to pay a visit to the young lady you're after.
0: Miss Peters? Why, you must be mad.
1: Peters? Is it her you're after?
0: Yes, why?
1: I just come down from her room. There's something pretty funny the matter with her.
0: Why, what do you mean?
1: The doctor says she's had a fright. If you ask me, she's clean off her head.
0: Miss Peters is?
1: Yes. All right, here they come now. Sergeant's letting them come because the doctor told him it's urgent.
0: The doctor? Why, it's Dr. Jekyll.
1: Do you know him?
0: I'm his servant. We've been looking for him everywhere.
1: Well, there he is, as large as life.
0: Dr. Jekyll! Dr. Jekyll!
2: Why, fool, whatever brings you here?
0: I've been looking for you, sir, everywhere.
2: Well, you found me. Come here, give me a hand with Miss Peters. Take her other arm and help me get her into that cab.
0: My goodness, sir, she do look bad. And to think that I was talking to her only this evening when she came to get that drawer from your place.
3: Shut up, you fool. Don't you see those men are listening?
0: I'm sorry, sir.
2: Do as I say. Take Miss Peters' arm and don't say a word until we're through this call to police. Do you understand?
0: Yes, sir.

0: 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We'll be right back.
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0: Helen. Helen, can you hear me?
1: Yes.
0: Open your eyes and look at me.
1: Where am I?
0: You're in my home. I brought you here 5 days ago.
1: 5 days? I don't remember.
0: Well, don't try to. You've been very ill, but you're getting better now. I'm taking care of you.
1: Are you Henry? What happened to me?
0: Don't try to think. Just lie there and let me hold your hand in mine.
1: But there's something I want to remember. Something terrible. It's there at the back of my mind, but I can't quite find it.
0: You mustn't. If you try to think and upset yourself, I'll have to give you something to put you to sleep again. You wouldn't want me to have to do that, would you?
1: No. What happened at the clinic?
0: They're doing the best they can. Dr. Lanyon will be back from his honeymoon at the end of next week, and that will make things better.
1: But who's looking after all the sick people?
0: Now, you're not to worry about that. That's how you've made yourself sick. You've been working too hard. You've had a very bad breakdown.
1: I have?
0: Yes. And you've got to take great care of yourself. As soon as you're well enough, I'm going to take you away. How would you like to go to the south of France, or perhaps to Italy?
1: Do you mean that?
0: Of course I do. Now you just lie there and don't talk. And think of where you'd like to go as soon as you get better.
1: Will you stay here beside me?
0: Well, I'll just go into the next room for a few minutes and have a word with your nurse. Then I'll come back.
1: Don't be long, Henry. I feel afraid of something. I don't know what it is, but I don't want Bella.
0: I'll come back just as soon as ever I can. Now close your eyes and don't worry, dear.
1: I'll try.
0: Oh, nurse? How long did she sleep this afternoon?
2: About 2 hours, doctor.
0: And when she woke, you noticed signs of returning consciousness. Did she say anything?
2: She asked for something to drink.
0: Nothing else?
2: She seems to be trying to remember something.
0: That's natural. She's been unconscious for 5 days, don't forget. And there's bound to be certain gaps in her memory. Will you try to remember everything she says and report it to me?
2: Yes, of course.
0: She didn't mention anything about someone named Hyde.
2: No, sir, nothing at all.
0: Good. Let me have a look at the temperature chart. Yes, that's much better. Just keep on as you're doing and avoid all excitement. She must be kept perfectly quiet.
2: Oh, I quite understand that, sir.
0: And I think you can reduce the number of doses of...
1: I remember!
0: Quickly, she's had another lapse. Look, she's out of bed. Helen!
1: Get away from me, get away! Oh, I can see it all again.
0: Now get an injection ready, nurse. I'll manage her by myself. Helen, be quiet here.
1: I can't. I'm not sick anymore. I remember everything. I remember how you came to my room. I can see you standing there, gripping the table. Your face, your hands, and your dreadful cries.
0: You don't know what you're saying. You must be quiet. You must get back into bed.
1: I'm not sick, I tell you. I can remember. You came to my place at midnight, didn't you? I opened the door. And there you were, crouching in the shadows. And the policeman with the lantern.
0: Be quiet. This is all part of your sickness now. You've dreamt it all.
1: No, I haven't. I saw it with my own eyes. I saw you measure up the liquid and put it in the little white powder. And all the while they were knocking on the door. And you were terrified. And you turned to me with your face ghastly pale. And the perspiration running down your cheeks. I could see the way your mouth was open and you gasped for breath. And then you drank. Oh, I can see it all.
0: Nurse, have you got the hypodermic ready?
1: You can't stop me from speaking. I won't have your drugs.
0: Helen, can't keep me here. Helen, be calm, be calm. You must be calm. Don't you know what you're doing? You'll make yourself ill again.
1: Let me go. I won't stay in this house. I saw you. I know what happened. I know what you are.
2: Yes, doctor.
0: Hold her arm while I go to her. We've got to get her calm again.
1: No, let me go. You're Edward Hyde. I saw you. I saw you with my own eyes, I tell you.
2: Whatever she's saying.
0: It's the wildest form of delirium. Take no notice.
1: It's not. I saw it. He drank down the medicine and I saw him change. I saw him Jane right before my very eyes.
0: Hold her, nurse, steady. That's right. Oh, thank heavens for that. Now she'll soon be quiet.
1: Quiet! I'll never be quiet! I'll never be quiet again!
0: Helen, Helen, don't you understand that this is just a dream?
1: It's not! I swear I saw it happen!
0: Thank heaven. She's growing quieter. Come and help me lift her into bed.
2: This is the worst time she's ever had.
0: Yes. It's very serious. If there are many more of them.
2: Do you think her mind might be permanently affected?
0: It may be. There. Poor soul. She's gone to sleep. We'll see how she is when she wakes. If she's no better.
2: Will you be somewhere near?
0: Yes. I've cancelled all engagements. I won't leave her. No one must attend her but myself, as long as she persists in this mad delusion that I am Edward Hyde.

0: the long-running radio serial adaptation of Dr. Jekyll and Mr. Hyde. I'm Greg Bell, and earlier we heard prolific actress Mercedes McCambridge in an episode of the Inner Sanctum Mysteries. She was also quite busy on television as well, and the big screen. She earned an Oscar for her film debut, seen as Sadie Burke in the 1949 Best Picture winner, All the King's Men. And she was nominated again for the role of Rock Hudson's sister in George Stevens' sprawling epic Giant, which came to theaters in 1956, also starring Elizabeth Taylor and James Dean. One of two of Dean's three major films released after his death in an automobile accident at age 24. The other was Rebel Without a Cause. East of Eden, which came to theaters in April of 1955, was the only one of James Dean's major movies to come out while he was still alive. Back to McCambridge. Can you name the ABC radio series she headed up in the early 1950s, featuring her in the role of a lawyer? I'll name it, then wrap up when radio was right after this.
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0: large part of them fought in Europe, and they were all volunteers. And so that meant that Churchill was right about something, and that is that the empire is a association of sentiment.
1: He is right about a lot of things, Dr. Arm. We'll come back and talk about more of the things. He was right, an association of sentiment. Love that. 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

0: A lot of police departments, I'm in New York City right now, a lot of NYPD officers are driving unmarked vehicles, and that helps them find people that don't want to be found, right? So, you know, but bottom line is, we'll see when the investigation plays out, but they would be alive today if they simply complied with a vehicle stop by federal law enforcement.
1: That's just the bottom line. And by the way, same thing in Washington, D.C. There are a ton of law enforcement vehicles that don't have insignia on the side of the car, but they have emergency lights. You get out of their way. Or if they're behind you and they want you to pull over, you pull over. And Margaret Brennan just tried to pull a fast one, and Homeland is too smart to keep it from happening. Back to that one Democrat, the only Democrat who is courageous enough to speak out against Zora Mamdani. His name's John Fetterman. Here he was.
2: Senator, it complicates things that you've got these very far-left candidates winning and socialists now in leadership positions. I mean, you've got the mayor of New York, Zoran Mamdani, threatening that he will have Benjamin Netanyahu arrested if he comes to New York for the UN General UNGA, which is happening in September. What are your thoughts here on Mamdani?
1: We're actually up against it. I didn't know Maria's question was there. He basically mocked Mamdani, called him a tough guy, and told him to focus on New York's problems.
3: 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Now you're thinking, maybe I should get a quote. Well, smart thinking. 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
9: The Answer. That's SRN News. I'm Rich Thomason in Washington. Gas prices, which had been declining in recent weeks, now on their way back up, averaging $4 a gallon nationwide, according to AAA. The increase comes as fighting between the U.S. and Iran escalates. The U.S. stepped up attacks on Iran after several American service members in Jordan were killed, and now more U.S. warplanes being dispatched to the Mideast. That revolving door at number 10 Downing Street continues to spin. Prime Minister Keir Starmer declares his work is done. He has resigned. It's now official. Andy Burnham is Britain's new prime minister. They are partying in Spain, celebrating his team's victory over Argentina in the World Cup final. And Congo's health ministry says at least 930 people have now died in that country's Ebola outbreak. Dow futures up 84 points. NASDAQ futures ahead 224. More details, srnnews.com.
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0: basis of socialism. And you know what happens in that scenario? The people that amass the power will control and direct the herd. You lose your freedom. It's a road to tyranny.
1: It's absolutely correct. 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
5: With SRN News, I'm Rich Thomason in Washington. President Trump says the latest U.S. attacks on Iran were carried out in honor of several American service members who were killed over the weekend. They died when Iran attacked a U.S. base in Jordan. Gas prices now averaging $4 a gallon, that according to AAA, that's a national average. Posting on Truth Social, President Trump writes that Republicans should add Iran to the Russian sanctions bill. The president has presented the World Cup trophy to Spain. The Spaniards defeated Argentina in the World Cup final, New Jersey's MetLife Stadium. Vice President Vance and Second Lady Usha have welcomed their fourth child, their son, Alec Neil Vance, the first child born to a sitting vice president in more than 150 years. The opening bell sounding on Wall Street. Just ahead of the bell, the Dow futures up 72. This is SRN News.
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6: From the AM 1640, The Answer news desk, I'm Dave King. Portland has sent the Trailblazers its first proposal for a Moda Center renovation and a new 20-year lease. At the same time, two Multnomah County commissioners say they still have questions and aren't ready to approve the county's share of the funding. The back and forth comes as negotiations over the arena project ramp up. Police say several teenagers from Seattle have been arrested in connection with Friday's robbery and shooting at a Northeast Portland 76 gas station. Authorities say the suspects may also be linked to other armed robberies earlier in the week. The employee of the gas station at Broadway and Grand who was shot is expected to recover. Oregon's congressional delegation is split on making daylight savings time permanent. A bill to end the twice-a-year clock changes passed the U.S. House last week, but four of Oregon's six representatives voted against it. Those lawmakers say permanent standard time is healthier and safer, especially during the winter months. Oregon Senator Ron Wyden is backing a new effort to legalize marijuana nationwide. Wyden and several other lawmakers have reintroduced a bill that would remove cannabis from the federal list to ban drugs. Marijuana is already legal for recreational use in Oregon and nearly half the country. WNBA, the Portland Fire came up short Saturday night, falling to Minnesota 101-93. Portland returns home, win

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2: Strong high pressure system developing over our area. We will have a little bit of cloud cover early today and then sunshine and very warm. We're headed for the upper 80s. Mid-60s and a few clouds for the overnight hours. And then we get hot weather on Tuesday and Wednesday. Mostly sunny, mid-90s. You can always get the latest weather at theanswerportland.com. I'm meteorologist Steve Hamilton on AM 1640, The Answer.
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0: quote.
1: That just gives me chills. I mean, just Bieber, an acoustic guitar, and what a seemingly hushed stadium, listening to that spiritual anthem, Everything Hallelujah. 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I want to thank everybody who helped the Venezuelan families through the earthquake. And I'm asking you to think about another challenge that never gets enough attention, hunger. Not hunger is just a talking point, not hunger is a number, but hunger is a daily reality for parents who are trying to feed their kids. In 17 nations, Food for the Poor is serving all across Latin America and the Caribbean. Families are struggling every day to put food on the table. 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This is your chance. You can literally change the life. You can actually save the life of a child. $40 feeds a child for a whole year. $80 gives the same blessing to two kids. 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Hewitt's going to be in a grumpy mood because right now, my audience is tied with his. 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Let's blow the doors off this campaign with food for the poor. Thank you very, very, very much. Doug's in Minneapolis. Doug, what's it feel like to have a governor like Tim Walz and a paper like the Minnesota Star Tribune in your community?
2: Extremely frustrating.
1: I can imagine.
2: Hard to tolerate. And praise to Justin Bieber, too, for that.
1: Wasn't that great? We kind of need that, don't we?
2: We need prayer. We need lots of prayer.
1: You bet we do. All right. Good to talk to you. Thank you, sir. I appreciate it very much. 800-655-MIKE. We got an extension on being able to hold staterooms for our big Gulf of America cruise. 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You want to join us? We're setting sail November the 14th. We've got several hundred people already signed up to join us. It's going to be a blast. We're on the Eurodam. Scott Jennings, Larry O'Connor, Kurt Schlichter, Jennifer Horn, and yours truly. Nothing like being on a ship full of like-minded patriots, and we're going to have a blast. Go to MikeOnline.com to get details on the Gulf of America cruise. Coming up, what in the world's going on in South Carolina? Let me tell you about the bizarre turn of events as a result of the death of Lindsey Graham. We're going to have one of the leading candidates, Congressman Ralph Norman from South Carolina, is going to join us, and we'll give you the whole explanation of that bizarre situation coming up.
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9: Breaking news this hour from Town Hall. I'm Rich Thomason. President Trump says the latest U.S. attacks on Iran were carried out in honor of several American service members killed over the weekend. They died when Iran attacked a U.S. base in Jordan. The BBC's Jolan Nell.
10: The U.S. has reportedly begun sending more warplanes to the Middle East, even as the Secretary of State, Marco Rubio, has said Washington remains open to a diplomatic solution. The U.S. Central Command said that its overnight targets included Iranian military command centers and missile and drone launch sites. Iranian media reported explosions in several cities. Later, Kuwait said it was intercepting hostile Iranian drone attacks and warning sirens sounded in Bahrain.
9: Two of the American service members killed have been identified by U.S. Central Command. They are 25-year-old First Lieutenant Tyler Fian of Hawaii and 19-year-old Private Isabella Gonzalez of Texas. Gas prices have risen up to a national average of $4 a gallon, that according to AAA. Posting on Truth Social, President Trump writes that Republicans should add Iran to the Russian sanctions bill. The president has presented the World Cup trophy to Spain. The Spaniards defeated Argentina in the World Cup final at New Jersey's MetLife Stadium. Well, congratulations, Mr. and Mrs. Vance. It's a boy.
11: The second couple announced the birth of their newborn son on social media on Sunday. Alec Neil Vance is the first child born to a sitting vice president in more than 150 years. Alec joins older Vance siblings Ewan, Vivek, and Mirabel. The vice president's growing family is in keeping with his passionate advocacy for Americans to have more children.
9: Correspondent Andrew Stewart. On Wall Street, the Dow is down 2 points, the NASDAQ 142 points higher, and the S&P trading 26 points higher. More on these stories, townhall.com.
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14: From the AM 1640, The Answer news desk, I'm Dave King. Portland has sent the Trailblazers its first proposal for a Moda Center renovation and a new 20-year lease. At the same time, two Multnomah County commissioners say they still have questions and aren't ready to approve the county's share of the funding. The back and forth comes as negotiations over the arena project ramp up. Police say several teenagers from Seattle have been arrested in connection with Friday's robbery and shooting at a Northeast Portland 76 gas station. Authorities say the suspects may also be linked to other armed robberies earlier in the week. The employee of the gas station at Broadway and Grand who was shot is expected to recover. Oregon's congressional delegation is split on making daylight savings time permanent. A bill to end the twice-a-year clock changes passed the U.S. House last week, but four of Oregon's six representatives voted against it. Those lawmakers say permanent standard time is healthier and safer, especially during the winter months. Oregon Senator Ron Wyden is backing a new effort to legalize marijuana nationwide. Wyden and several other lawmakers have reintroduced a bill that would remove cannabis from the federal list of banned drugs. Marijuana is already legal for recreational use in Oregon and nearly half the country. WNBA, the Portland Fire came up short Saturday night, falling to Minnesota 101-93. Portland returns home Wednesday night to host the Dallas Wings. You can always get the latest news at theanswerportland.com.
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15: Strong high pressure system developing over our area. We will have a little bit of cloud cover early today and then sunshine and very warm. We're headed for the upper 80s. Mid-60s and a few clouds for the overnight hours. And then we get hot weather on Tuesday and Wednesday. Mostly sunny, mid-90s. You can always get the latest weather at theanswerportland.com. I'm meteorologist Steve Hamilton on AM 1640, The Answer.
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3: In 1862, Abraham Lincoln signed the Morrill Act, helping states create colleges focused on agriculture, mechanics, science, and practical education. The principle was not centralized control, it was opportunity. Lincoln's Morrill Act reminds us that America can support education without surrendering education to Washington. Why did it matter? Because a free nation needs citizens equipped to work, build, steward, and govern themselves. Scripture gives work a sacred weight. In Genesis, God placed man in the garden to work it and to keep it. Proverbs honors the one who works his land. Paul warns against idleness and calls believers to earn their bread. Why does that still matter today? Because education should form capable people under God, not dependent subjects.
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4: The answer. With SRN News, I'm Rich Thomason in Washington. America is raining fire down on Iran. Attacks had come in retaliation for the deaths of several American service members over the weekend. Amid the unrest in the Mideast, AAA reports that gas prices have risen to a national average of $4 per gallon. Between the sweltering heat, the smothering humidity, choking wildfire smoke, flooding rains, and deadly tornadoes, this summer has so far brought some wicked weather. Forecasters say that there's no end in sight. Congratulations to World Cup champion Spain. A 1-0 win over defending champion Argentina. World Cup final at MetLife Stadium in New Jersey. On Wall Street this morning, stocks are mixed. The Dow is down 137 points, while the Nasdaq is 165 points higher, and the S&P is better by 25 points. More details at srnnews.com.
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5: From the AM 1640, The Answer News Desk, I'm Dave King. Portland has sent the Trailblazers its first proposal for a Moda Center renovation and a new 20-year lease. At the same time, two Multnomah County commissioners say they still have questions and aren't ready to approve the county's share of the funding. The back and forth comes as negotiations over the arena project ramp up. Police say several teenagers from Seattle have been arrested in connection with Friday's robbery and shooting at a Northeast Portland 76 gas station. Authorities say the suspects may also be linked to other armed robberies earlier in the week. The employee of the gas station at Broadway and Grand who was shot is expected to recover. Oregon's congressional delegation has split on making daylight savings time permanent. A bill to end the twice-a-year clock changes passed the U.S. House last week, but four of Oregon's six representatives voted against it. Those lawmakers say permanent standard time is healthier and safer, especially during the winter months. Oregon Senator Ron Wyden is backing a new effort to legalize marijuana nationwide. Wyden and several other lawmakers have reintroduced a bill that would remove cannabis from the federal list to ban drugs. Marijuana is already legal for recreational use in Oregon and nearly half the country. WNBA, the Portland Fire came up short Saturday night, falling to Minnesota 101-93. Portland returns home Wednesday night to host the Dallas Wings. You can always get the latest news at theanswerportland.com.
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6: Strong high pressure system developing over our area. We will have a little bit of cloud cover early today and then sunshine and very warm. We're headed for the upper 80s, mid 60s, and a few clouds for the overnight hours. And then we get hot weather on Tuesday and Wednesday, mostly sunny, mid 90s. You can always get the latest weather at theanswerportland.com. I'm meteorologist Steve Hamilton. 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
4: The Answer. With SRN News, I'm Bob Agnew in Washington. U.S. gas prices jumped to an average of $4 a gallon again today as the U.S. and Iran launched more attacks. And according to AAA, the national average for a gallon of regular gas is now back to the $4 mark. The average price a year ago was $3.14 a gallon. Of course, the war with Iran has put a damper on the oil supply out of that part of the world and driving anxiety on Wall Street as well. The U.S. has conducted a new round of strikes targeting Iran after announcing the death of another American service member. Iran responded today by launching an attack targeting Bahrain. That's a home of the U.S. Navy's Fifth Fleet. The latest attack again shows how step-by-step the U.S. and Iran have inched closer to all-out wars. Last month's interim deal is now apparently all but dead and gone. Andy Burnham has been appointed Britain's new prime minister after meeting King Charles III at Buckingham Palace. The king has asked him to form a government after Keir Starmer formally resigned. This is SRN.
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5: From the AM 1640, The Answer news desk, I'm Dave King. Portland has sent the Trailblazers its first proposal for a Moda Center renovation and a new 20-year lease. At the same time, two Multnomah County commissioners say they still have questions and aren't ready to approve the county's share of the funding. The back and forth comes as negotiations over the arena project ramp up. Police say several teenagers from Seattle have been arrested in connection with Friday's robbery and shooting at a Northeast Portland 76 gas station. Authorities say the suspects may also be linked to other armed robberies earlier in the week. The employee of the gas station at Broadway and Grand who was shot is expected to recover. Oregon's congressional delegation is split on making daylight savings time permanent. A bill to end the twice-a-year clock changes passed the U.S. House last week, but four of Oregon's six representatives voted against it. Those lawmakers say permanent standard time is healthier and safer, especially during the winter months. Oregon Senator Ron Wyden is backing a new effort to legalize marijuana nationwide. Wyden and several other lawmakers have reintroduced a bill that would remove cannabis from the federal list to ban drugs. Marijuana is already legal for recreational use in Oregon and nearly half the country. WNBA, the Portland Fire came up short Saturday night, falling to Minnesota 101-93. Portland returns home Wednesday night to host the Dallas Wings. You can always get the latest news at theanswerportland.com.
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6: Strong high pressure system developing over our area. We will have a little bit of cloud cover early today and then sunshine and very warm. We're headed for the upper 80s. Mid-60s and a few clouds for the overnight hours, and then we get hot weather on Tuesday and Wednesday, mostly sunny, mid-90s. You can always get the latest weather at theanswerportland.com. I'm meteorologist Steve Hamilton on AM 1640, The Answer.
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9: Wall Street Journal's Kim Strassel wrote a scathing piece about Vice President J.D. Vance, saying he goes AWOL. He could be bringing Congress together, but he's out hawking a book.

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2: The Answer. Cleveland News, I'm Bob Agnew in Washington. U.S. gas prices jumped to an average of $4 a gallon again as of today, according to AAA. The national average is $4. Needless to say, some are paying a little bit more in some states, probably because of high gas taxes, and others a little bit less because of lower gas taxes. Oil prices in general have climbed again because of rising tensions between the U.S. and Iran. The president's new plane getting an upgrade to make it a little safer. The president told reporters that the new Air Force One will be taken out of service for a few weeks for a security upgrade. Taylor Farms has expanded that voluntary recall of iceberg lettuce that may have sickened a lot of people. The lettuce from central Mexico is the prime suspect in a multi-state cyclospora outbreak that has sickened people across the country. Much of that coming via Taco Bell restaurants. On Wall Street, a mixed bag. The Dow down 85 and the Nasdaq up 328. This is SRN News.
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7: From the AM 1640, The Answer news desk, I'm Dave King. Portland and the Trailblazers are a step closer to a long-term agreement. The city has sent the team a draft proposal for a $600 million Moda Center renovation that would keep the Blazers in Portland for the next 20 years. A city council vote on the plan is expected next month, but now there is some pushback from Multnomah County. Two commissioners say they're not ready to approve the county's share of the Moda Center renovation, arguing that they need more information before moving forward. A county vote is currently scheduled for this Thursday. Portland Police Chief Bob Day says there has been a recent uptick in gun violence. Portland saw 59 shootings in June, the highest monthly total since January of 2025. Day says recent shootings, including the one involving a 13-year-old boy in North Portland, show the city cannot let its guard down. Workers at the Longview paper mill damaged in May's deadly tank collapse will continue getting paid through October 11th. The union says Nippon Dynawave agreed to extend pay while the facility remains closed and under investigation. Pay had previously been scheduled to end in August. While the Timbers appear to have found their next head coach, reports say Portland is set to hire Marty Cifuentes to a 3-year deal. The Spanish coach most recently worked in England and would replace Phil Neville, who was let go earlier this season. They will return home on Wednesday to face FC Dallas. You can always get the latest news at theanswerportland.com.
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8: Yeah, sometimes when you're away for a weekend, you can reflect on some of the stuff that came up during the week. And there's a lot of conversation last week about President Trump's speech trying to get the SAVE Act passed, identifying all sorts of voter vulnerabilities in our elections. And hopefully he'll get some, hopefully that speech will yield some fruit. But one of the things that did pop up over the weekend is now the face of the voter ID fight is now Olive Garden. That's right, home of the yummy breadsticks and bottomless salad. Olive Garden is now the face of the voter ID fight because the restaurant has a policy that if should you choose to participate in the never-ending pasta pass, I just want to tell you, for your nutrition, I don't recommend the never-ending pasta pass. I don't think, do you think Josh Kerr ever got the never-ending pasta pass? He probably did have a high-carb diet. He's probably running so much. But if you would like to have the never-ending pasta pass, there's one thing that you're going to need if you want to collect your fettuccine Alfredo. It's an ID. You need to have an ID to get the pasta at Olive Garden, but not to vote in American elections, which is just unbelievable stuff and a great point why if Trump

0: upgrade to make it safer. The president told reporters that the new Air Force One will be taken out of service for a few weeks for a security upgrade. U.S. gas prices jumping to an average of $4 a gallon once again. AAA says as of today, the nationwide average for a gallon of regular unleaded is back up to $4. This is SRN News.
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3: On the AM 1640, The Answer news desk, I'm Dave King. Portland and the Trailblazers are a step closer to a long-term agreement. The city has sent the team a draft proposal for a $600 million Moda Center renovation that would keep the Blazers in Portland for the next 20 years. A city council vote on the plan is expected next month, but now there is some pushback from Multnomah County. Two commissioners say they're not ready to approve the county's share of the Moda Center renovation, arguing that they need more information before moving forward. A county vote is currently scheduled for this Thursday. Portland Police Chief Bob Day says there has been a recent uptick in gun violence. Portland saw 59 shootings in June, the highest monthly total since January of 2025. Day says recent shootings, including the one involving a 13-year-old boy in North Portland, show the city cannot let its guard down. Workers at the Longview paper mill damaged in May's deadly tank collapse will continue getting paid through October 11th. The union says Nippon Dynawave agreed to extend pay while the facility remains closed and under investigation. Pay had previously been scheduled to end in August. While the Timbers appear to have found their next head coach, reports say Portland is set to hire Marty Cifuentes to a three-year deal. The Spanish coach most recently worked in England and would replace Phil Neville, who was let go earlier this season. They will return home on Wednesday to face FC Dallas. You can always get the latest news at theanswerportland.com.
2: 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Fighting the left with the best weapon we have, common sense. 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
4: Monday, July the 20th, we'll get to a common sense candidate for the United States Congress from Arizona, Jay Feeley, in just a few seconds. He's on the line, and we'll be here to discuss the big Arizona primary that's coming up tomorrow. But first, a little follow-up on the breaking news of the last segment. I'm looking at some new footage here of this person in New York City who set the fire outside of the FBI headquarters. Looks like he was dumping something on the ground and setting it on fire. There's other little devices rolling around on the ground. So something is up with this person. I also see footage here of the police arresting the person. Now, Mayor Mamdani in New York City says, what occurred outside 26 Federal Plaza this morning was deeply disturbing. Mayor Mamdani, of course, would like to defund the police. My team is in touch with the NYPD. We'll support the federal investigation. You know, he never takes responsibility for anything. What if it ever occurs to Mamdani? Maybe my rhetoric here, anti-police rhetoric, needs to be dealt with. Never takes responsibility. We'll keep following this story for the rest of the day. I do want to talk to you about something going on with our friends over at the Market Institute. They are on to something here, Market Institute. And it's an issue that the bureaucrats don't really want us to talk about. It's that Alzheimer's is becoming an economic time bomb, and our country is simply not ready. Cases are going to double by 2060 to about 14 million. That'll put pressure on families and Medicare and Medicaid. And here is the part that should get your attention. It's American families that shoulder most of the burden, the lifetime.

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3: From the AM 1640, The Answer news desk, I'm Dave King. Portland and the Trailblazers are a step closer to a long-term agreement. The city has sent the team a draft proposal for a $600 million Moda Center renovation that would keep the Blazers in Portland for the next 20 years. A city council vote on the plan is expected next month, but now there is some pushback from Multnomah County. Two commissioners say they're not ready to approve the county's share of the Moda Center renovation, arguing that they need more information before moving forward. A county vote is currently scheduled for this Thursday. Portland Police Chief Bob Day says there has been a recent uptick in gun violence. Portland saw 59 shootings in June, the highest monthly total since January of 2025. Day says recent shootings, including the one involving a 13-year-old boy in North Portland, show the city cannot let its guard down. Workers at the Longview paper mill damaged in May's deadly tank collapse will continue getting paid through October 11th. The union says Nippon Dynawave agreed to extend pay while the facility remains closed and under investigation. Pay had previously been scheduled to end in August. While the Timbers appear to have found their next head coach, reports say Portland is set to hire Marty Cifuentes to a 3-year deal. The Spanish coach most recently worked in England and would replace Phil Neville, who was let go earlier this season. They will return home on Wednesday to face FC Dallas. You can always get the latest news at theanswerportland.com.
2: Cue it up at noon. Now, back to Scott Jennings on The Answer. You've heard the narratives. Now get the truth. It's the Scott Jennings Show.
4: All right, it's Monday, July the 20th. Coming up in 60 seconds, our good friend, the legend, college basketball coach and now analyst, and a staunch defender of Western civilization, Bruce Pearl, will be here in just a moment. But first, I do want to talk to you about America's 250th anniversary and something that you could do to have a meaningful experience as you celebrate this. Here's the thing you should do. I did it. It was so fulfilling when I did it. I read the Declaration of Independence out loud. If you're a regular listener, you heard me do it right here on the air. And I did it because I was inspired to do so by our friends over at Americans for Prosperity. They have a nationwide effort going on to help Americans like you rediscover the principles that made this country exceptional. 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There is no better time to reconnect with that document. That's why AFP, Americans for Prosperity, is leading the charge to secure our founding principles for the next 250 years. 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Joining us now, legendary college basketball coach and now analyst Bruce Pearl is here. Coach Pearl, thanks for joining us. You and I have an ongoing text dialogue about what's going on in this world, and I'm sorry to say, oftentimes, our text dialogue is kind of bleak. And over the last several days, we've seen people in America who know better doing things that weaken America, that beclown themselves, and that are bowing to and delving into this regrettable and dangerous strain of anti-Semitism in our country. Let's start with Congressman Ro Khanna of California. That's the first thing we were texting about. He goes over to Israel and claims to have been

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3: High pressure overhead with pretty good weather, except for the heat. The temperatures will be getting into the 90s by tomorrow and Wednesday. Upper 80s for today. Mix of sunshine and clouds. We're in the mid-60s and cloudy for the overnight hours. Partly sunny on Tuesday, getting hot. Mid-90s, sunny and hot Wednesday. You can always get the latest weather at theanswerportland.com. I'm meteorologist Steve Hamilton on AM 1640. 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
4: Hey, Alex Marlowe here, in for Hugh Hewitt. You know, Hugh and I have something in common, though he's more into this. He's more of a runner than I am. But there's a big thing over the weekend which took place, and this is how I opened my show, The Alex Marlowe Show, today, which you can find on my podcast feed, Apple, Spotify, YouTube, Rumble, wherever you get your podcasts. A guy named Josh Kerr of Great Britain, Scott, came through and broke the world record held by Hisham El Gurouz, the Moroccan, for 27 years, 3 minutes and 42.66 seconds, about a half a second better than El Gurouz's record from 1999, which, if you think about it, just remarkable how something could stand up for 27 years in the modern times with modern technology and nutrition, weight training, an incredible testament to human achievement and determination. And the best part, Kerr called a shot months ago. He said he was going to break it at this exact place, the London Athletics meet in London Stadium, in front of a sellout crowd, 60,000 people. So really cool stuff, and just amazing that how when people achieve something that seems almost impossible to do, well, sometimes it can be done, and just wild. I was doing the math on the Marlowe Show. I run pretty well, and I think I max out now these days about 15 miles an hour, and the vast majority of people could not run at this speed for even a second, and he kept up a over 16 mile an hour pace for 3 minutes and 42 seconds. Pretty wild. Pretty wild. So much faster than most people's top speed. He sustains it for 4 minutes, and just wild stuff. Congratulations to him. And I just love seeing the greatness. You know what? We all want to be inspired. We all want to be inspired. But what does inspire us? Apparently right now, a lot of what's inspiring people is socialism, and it's not going to go well. I've got breaking news here, by the way, which is pretty scary stuff. A suspect in custody after a device ignited outside of a federal plaza in New York City, 26 Federal Plaza. Two people suffered minor injuries. Suspect ignited a makeshift incendiary device, reportedly fireworks loaded into a wagon, but with a sign that said, ICE off our streets, ICE off our streets. So that's Immigration and Customs Enforcement. And we know this as the left continues to get more violent. We know that this is a real threat. They had the Luigi Mangione situation where they shoot a healthcare executive in the back just for the sin of being a healthcare executive. Charlie Kirk getting gunned down while he politely debates with students on a campus while he's sitting, holding a microphone. Donald Trump, repeated assassination attempts on him. Assassination attempt on Brett Kavanaugh. Threats against Amy Coney Barrett, where she's got to get the bulletproof vest, freaking out her kids. So there's a suspect reportedly armed with a collection of weapons, had some kind of a flammable liquid that he used to start the fire. He's in custody. We don't know the identity yet, but the FBI's terrorism task force is on this. Kash Patel leading the way on this. So just remarkable stuff that

0: dependent subjects under bureaucracy.
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4: Building heat's coming into the Portland area. Increasing sunshine for the rest of today. Our highs are into the upper 80s. Overcast tonight, a low 65. Much hotter for Tuesday. For Wednesday, too, highs are soaring to the mid to upper 90s. Dry for both days. Couple of showers may arrive, though, by Wednesday night. You can always get the latest weather at theanswerportland.com. I'm meteorologist Jennifer Naramore on AM 1640, The Answer.
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5: 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Now, I didn't have enough time to press center on this. I don't think I would have. I really enjoy talking to Senator Cotton, not trying to make it adversarial, but the premise that he's setting up when we're talking about the Save America Act is that the filibuster is more sacred than protecting America's voter protections, making sure that we have a free and fair election system. If you accept the premise that America's elections are vulnerable, that we do have cheating, and that people continue to rig votes, and we've seen it happen over and over again. I'm not talking about voting machines flipping votes. I don't know if I buy that's happening. Maybe it has. I'm sure it has in the past, but I don't think it's a widespread thing. But I do think that we make the rules so that people can legally cheat. And we make it so that it's easy for people to cure ballots, alter ballots, handle your ballot. As I noted in the opening of the show, I talked about how out here in California that about 10% of the ballots that get sent out via mail to voters are to ineligible people. We proactively give ineligible people ballots. That's insane, of course, and we do that. And it would be nice if the Senate took seriously fixing that. Now, his contention would be the voters don't actually want it. I don't know what the polling is on that, because the voters want voter ID at the polls. So maybe that's the approach. We got to start fresh with that, but I don't know. I don't know if we could get there. And that's a shame to me, because so long as there is cheating, the Democrats can be better at cheating. It's the only way they maintain power. Their leadership is ineffective. Their leadership is uncharismatic. They're old. They're not funny. They're not enjoyable to watch on television. See, that's why we get all the socialists, all the spins, because they're more fun. Like Al Sayed and Hassan Piker, they're way more interesting than the Chuck Schumers of the world, the Akeem Jeffries of the world. I can't even play those guys on air because they're too boring. So those are the type of people who are in charge of the Democrat Party. And why do they keep winning with people like that? They get terrible ideas. They get terrible people. It's because they're able to cheat. And some of the cheating is legit cheating. Some of it is just they change the rules. They make cheating legal. So, and this is where I would love to see the Save America Act passed. And Cotton's contention is his people don't want him to support it, or at least they're not willing to ruin the filibuster or blow up the filibuster for it. Maybe that's true for him, but overall,

0: Now, I know you can't stand this man. I know you want him to fail. And last week, we went over again the piece written by David Boyce, published in the Wall Street Journal, longtime Democrat lawyer, respected by Democrats, represented big-time Democrats in the last several decades, wrote a piece. He said, look, however you feel about Donald Trump, the world is safer now that Donald Trump has done something that previous presidents have not done, and that is to try to prevent Iran from getting a nuclear weapon. And even if you hate Donald Trump's guts, he said, and I'm paraphrasing, we ought to support the mission and hope that it concludes successfully. How do you write a piece and not even mention this? 888-971-SAGE, 888-971-7243. I am Larry Elder. Do not leave town.
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8: 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I mean, my eyes are my living.
9: What's most important for me to see, my family, my loved ones, my pickleball game, everything I do is dependent upon my vision.
7: Being able to see, be able to spend time with my children, be able to travel, is extremely important. And I wouldn't be able to do that if I didn't have my vision. Don't miss life's most beautiful moments.
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7: Go to stopamd.org to learn more.
10: Larry Elder on AM 1640, The Answer.